0: from Dealer Park in Billings, Montana. It's your Billings Mustangs pregame show brought to you by Veritiv. I'm Brandon Januska.
1: Get Dealer Park for in Billings, Montana.
0: Between North Billings Mustangs pregame show brought to you by Veritiv.
1: The Mustangs
0: I'm Brandon Januska. Getting you ready for tonight's action between North Billings Mustangs
1: final
0: and
1: weekend
0: the Red Pocket Mobile season.
1: The Mustangs
0: play.
1: Have won each the of the first three games.
0: Have already
1: in
0: clinched
1: the
0: their
1: game series
0: spot in the postseason
1: into the final
0: and
1: weekend.
0: Most likely the Missoula Paddleheads,
1: who they will be playing.
0: The Mustangs have already clinched their playoff
1: spot in the postseason with a victory over the Great Falls
0: Voyagers.
1: Most likely
0: the Missoula Paddleheads,
1: who they will be playing.
0: Missoula clinched their playoff
1: Friday night.
0: Yesterday,
1: Long
0: with
1: Beach,
0: the victory
1: of already
0: over the
1: getting
0: Great
1: their
0: Falls Voyagers
1: ticket punch,
0: so just one
1: with
0: playoff spot
1: first half
0: victory
1: entering this.
0: It's the Friday
1: night.
0: So it's now
1: Long
0: between
1: Beach, of
0: the
1: course,
0: Idaho Falls Chuckers
1: season
0: and the Modesto Roadsters.
1: First half
0: Modesto
1: victory
0: comes into tonight
1: with
0: the
1: Mustangs.
0: Number
1: so it's
0: of
1: now between
0: one,
1: the Idaho Falls Chuckers
0: and the
1: Modesto
0: Roadsters
1: win.
0: Modesto
1: comes
0: will
1: into tonight with
0: that
1: a
0: final
1: magic number
0: playoff
1: of
0: berth.
1: One.
0: As for your Billings
1: the
0: Mustangs,
1: lose,
0: they're looking to just continue
1: the
0: to roll
1: win.
0: In this final
1: Modesto
0: week
1: will
0: of regular
1: that
0: season
1: final
0: play.
1: Playoff
0: won
1: berth.
0: Three in a row
1: as
0: against
1: for
0: these
1: your
0: Red
1: Billings
0: Pocket
1: Mustangs,
0: Mobiles,
1: they're looking to just continue to roll in this final week
0: of regular season play.
1: The record
0: they've won three in a row against these Red Pocket Mobiles.
1: Previous mark
0: have dropped a record breaking
1: 1943
0: consecutive
1: games.
0: The record
1: Class C
0: was set at
1: 39.
0: The New York previous mark of 38
1: from a 1923
0: with 40 consecutive losses and just three games
1: Class
0: left.
1: C minor league
0: to try to get back
1: of the
0: into
1: New York
0: the win
1: Mets
0: column
1: back in the 20s.
0: Their first season
1: Mobiles
0: here
1: with 40 consecutive
0: league.
1: Losses and just
0: meanwhile,
1: three games
0: the fans
1: left
0: are looking
1: for
0: forward
1: to
0: postseason ball
1: into the win column.
0: Still have something to play for
1: over these last three games
0: because they are still locked in
1: the tight
0: battle.
1: Forward to postseason Beach Coast,
0: and the Mustangs
1: still have something to play for
0: this
1: over
0: year.
1: These last three
0: the Mustangs
1: games
0: currently
1: because they are still locked in a tight battle
0: with the Long Beach Coast.
1: That's
0: for
1: just
0: the
1: half a game
0: in front of second place Long
1: Beach,
0: who's 65
1: currently
0: 65
1: and 27.
0: The last time the Mustangs
1: the
0: finished
1: season,
0: with the top
1: that's
0: overall
1: just half
0: record
1: a game
0: back
1: in
0: front of second place Long Beach,
1: they finished
0: who's
1: 51
0: 65
1: and 28.
0: Before ultimately falling
1: the last time the Mustangs finished with the top
0: the
1: overall
0: team
1: record,
0: that'll likely
1: be their semifinal opponent this year.
0: They finished
1: the
0: 51
1: and 25.
0: It was
1: before
0: the
1: ultimately
0: Missoula
1: falling
0: Ospreys
1: in the semifinals.
0: At that point, back
1: to the team
0: six,
1: that'll likely be their semifinal opponent this year.
0: They're in
1: Missoula,
0: Missoula
1: Paddleheads. It was
0: the Mustangs control
1: Ospreys
0: their own fate
1: at that point,
0: leading
1: back
0: by
1: in
0: half
1: six,
0: a game with
1: still
0: three
1: that
0: games to play. So if they win out
1: there
0: or any combination of the Mustangs,
1: but the Mustangs
0: control
1: the
0: their own
1: of
0: fate,
1: wins as the Long Beach Coast over this
0: three
1: weekend
0: to play.
1: So if they win out
0: that top
1: or any combination of the Mustangs
0: heading into the playoffs,
1: the number of
0: Mustangs
1: wins as the Long Beach Coast
0: their
1: semifinal series.
0: The Mustangs would
1: next
0: have that
1: week,
0: top
1: starting
0: on Thursday,
1: record,
0: September 10th.
1: Heading into the playoffs,
0: field advantage
1: the Mustangs
0: could be in play
1: coast
0: with that overall
1: their
0: record for the championship series.
1: Next week,
0: if
1: starting
0: the
1: on
0: Mustangs
1: Thursday,
0: do finish
1: September 10th,
0: the top overall record,
1: the field advantage
0: the
1: could be in
0: final
1: play
0: series.
1: With that overall
0: the Mustangs
1: record
0: would have
1: for
0: the choice if they
1: want to
0: host
1: series.
0: Game 1
1: the Mustangs
0: or Game
1: finish with
0: two
1: the top overall
0: three.
1: Record.
0: Both
1: it's
0: teams
1: do get a
0: final series
1: in that championship
0: series. The Mustangs would have the choice if they want to host
1: Game
0: necessary,
1: or
0: the
1: games
0: game
1: best
0: two
1: of three
0: and three.
1: Set. So that's what's
0: both
1: on the line
0: get a home
1: for the Mustangs
0: in
1: heading into this
0: series.
1: Labor Day
0: three,
1: weekend.
0: Of course, if necessary,
1: fans, I hope you're enjoying the start
0: of
1: your holiday
0: sets.
1: Weekend.
0: So that's what's on
1: and
0: the line
1: for making
0: for the
1: Mustangs
0: heading
1: baseball
0: into this
1: a
0: Labor
1: part
0: Day
1: of your holiday
0: festivities.
1: Fans, I hope you're enjoying the start of your holiday
0: Gelman
1: weekend.
0: Out on the mound
1: thanks
0: against
1: for making
0: Billings
1: Adam
0: Mustangs
1: baseball
0: of the Red Pocket Mobile.
1: We'll break down that pitching matchup.
0: Mustangs will send Cole Gelman out on
1: the
0: mound
1: return.
0: Against
1: that's
0: righty Adam
1: next.
0: Christopher
1: on the Billings
0: of the Red Pocket
1: Mobile.
0: We'll break down that pitching matchup
1: and more
0: HTN
1: for you when we
0: ESPN
1: return.
0: That's
1: Billings
0: coming your way next.
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0: The Billings Mustangs pregame show brought to you by Veritiv. I'm Brandon Januska here from Dealer Park in Billings, Montana. So we get ready for game four of this six-game series between your Billings Mustangs and the Red Pocket Mobiles. With a victory last night, a 10-3 win for the Mustangs, they clinched the season series over this Red Pocket squad. Billings is 5-1 against the Mobiles this year, with three games remaining, including tonight's contest here on this Friday night to kick off Labor Day weekend. And it'll be right-hander Cole Kalman on the mound to do just that, kick off this holiday weekend. Kalman 10-2 on the season. He has a 5.31 ERA entering tonight's start and a chance to put himself into the Mustangs record books tonight, as he is one win shy of tying the modern day single season record for victories out of a pitcher. 10-2 entering today. The record is 11 wins set by Jason Robbins back in 1994. Robbins went 11-1 that year. That's the modern-day franchise record for wins, 1969 through the present. Jason Robbins in 1994. And Cole Kalman, if he gets a winning decision here tonight, he would match Robbins with 11 victories. He's 10-2 so far this year for the Billings Mustangs. On the other side, it's right-hander Adam Christopher, who will take the bump for the Red Pocket Mobiles tonight. Christopher, without a victory, 0-10 with an 8.04 ERA, and no surprise he doesn't have a victory, as the team hasn't won very much behind him overall this year. But Adam Christopher, despite the 8.04 ERA, he's got good strikeout-to-walk numbers, 58 Ks against 15 walks in 81 and two-thirds innings. Those walk numbers compete with Cole Kalman, one of the best strike throwers in the league this year. Kalman in 84 and two-thirds innings has issued just 12 free passes against 39 walks. So the expectation tonight, of course, this is baseball, so anything can happen. But on paper, we should see a lot of strikes thrown in the ball game here tonight, which would be the opposite of what we've seen over the first three games of this series. A lot of walks, particularly drawn by Mustang hitters against this Red Pocket pitching staff. And the Mustangs throughout the week have taken advantage of the free passes more often than not. But again, two strike throwers on the mound in Christopher and Kalman. So we shall see how things fare on this Friday night at Dealer Park. And when we return, we'll get you the starting lineups behind those two starting pitchers tonight. That's coming your way next, right here on your Billings Mustangs pregame show, brought to you by Veritiv on HTN and ESPN Billings.
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3: Back with you from Dealer Park on your Billings Mustangs pregame show, brought to you by Veritiv. I'm Brandon Januska. We talked about the two starting pitchers for tonight's contest between your Billings Mustangs and the Red Pocket Mobiles. It's Adam Christopher, the right-hander for Red Pocket, against Cole Kalman, the righty of your Billings Mustangs. And now, here are the umpires for tonight's contest. Calling balls and strikes, it's Travis Schatzman behind the plate. Matt Beaver is over at first base with Stu Bertrand filling in at third base tonight. He's taking the place of Mike Green, who has been on the crew throughout the week so far. So that's Bertrand at third for tonight's game. And now let's get you the starting lineups for tonight's contest. And we'll start with your Billings Mustangs. 29-16 in second half play. They're 65-27 overall this year. Half a game up on Long Beach for the top overall record this season. Leading things off for the Mustangs in left field, Bodie Wright. Batting second, center fielder A.J. Shaver. In the three hole at shortstop, Cameron Bowen. The cleanup man at first base for the Mustangs, Justin Johnson Jr. Batting fifth and designated hitting tonight, Adam Cootway. At third base, batting sixth, is Michael Soper. Batting seventh and catching for Billings, Sean Lynch. In the eighth spot, at second base, John McHenry. And rounding out the nine for your Billings Mustangs is right fielder Nin Burns II. That's all behind right-handed starter Cole Kalman, 10-2 with a 5.31 ERA. And now the starting lineup for the Red Pocket Mobiles, who are 1-44 this half, 13-80 overall this season, trying to snap a 40-game skid coming into this Friday night. They'll do so with leadoff man TJ McKenzie leading things off in right field. Batting second, the shortstop Efren Manzo. In the three hole at first base, Jordan Harrison Dudley. The cleanup man at second base is Gianni Horvat. Batting fifth, designated hitter Manny Jackson. In the sixth spot at third base, Jeremiah Kabuyabon. Batting seventh in left field, Maxim Fullerton. Batting eighth and catching for Red Pocket is Nick Poss. And rounding out the nine for the Red Pocket Mobiles in center field, Royce Clayton Jr. That's all behind their right-handed starting pitcher, Adam Christopher, 0-10 with an 8.04 ERA. The Mustangs are managed by third-year manager Craig Maddox, while the Mobiles are managed by their first-year skipper in Dimitri Young. Mustangs trying to stay out in front of the Long Beach Coast. They've taken care of business so far this week, winning each of the first three games over these Red Pocket Mobiles to the tune of a 5-1 record against Red Pocket this season. Mustangs have already clinched the season series against this Mobiles squad. Take a look at some of the things that happened last night if you missed it. Here in this ball game, the Mustangs winning that contest 10-3 over the Mobiles to take that 3-0 series lead. They scored five times in the second inning to open the scoring and never looked back from there. That's different from how the first couple of games went. Red Pocket actually struck first in each

0: the first two games of this of the three games played so far. Last night it was the Mustangs 5 in the second, and they never looked back. Bodie Wright, who's leading things off for the Mustangs tonight, he opened the scoring with an RBI triple to drive home John McHenry, who had walked and was at first base. That was one of two triples for Bodie Wright, the speedster, who again is in the leadoff spot for the first time this year for the Mustangs lineup tonight. And then on the mound in last night's game, Jaden Harris, who struggled in his previous outing a week ago against the Ogden Raptors, he turned in a great bounce-back performance, allowing just two unearned runs with eight punch-outs across six quality innings to pick up the victory. Hey, Jaden Harris, now 6-4 on the season. He was the winning pitcher last night. Eli Snelson, the starter, suffered the loss on the other end for the Red Pocket Mobiles. And fans, the Mustangs aren't the only professional sports team in town. The newest professional team, the Billings Cattle Punchers, are lined up along the screen on the field right now. It's Meet the Cattle Punchers night, the newest NHL team, a junior hockey program bringing professional hockey back to the city of Billings. They'll open up their inaugural season this year, this winter. They have a preseason game tomorrow. So if you're not here with the Mustangs, go and check out the Cattle Punchers tomorrow and throughout this winter after the Mustang season wraps up. The Billings Cattle Punchers, the newest professional sports team in Billings, Montana. The Mustangs out there to take a picture with the Cattle Punchers right now behind home plate. They're all lined up against the netting. There they are on the screen. There are your Cattle Punchers along with your Billings Mustangs. Two Billings professional sports teams joining forces here on Cattle Punchers night at Dealer Park. So we'll get a picture by team photographer Thomas Damone to commemorate tonight before the team heads out for the national anthem, and then of course baseball to follow right here at Dealer Park. Mustangs a league best 65-27 this year. They can win their last three. No matter what Long Beach does, the Mustangs would finish with the top overall record. Mustangs are all in the bullpen right now, getting ready to head out onto the diamond. It's a beautiful night, maybe a bit hot here on this Friday. Beautiful clear blue skies though. We do have the lights on before we begin. 90 degrees here in Billings, Montana. And here come your Billings Mustangs out onto the field. We get ready for Friday night action between the Mustangs and the Red Pocket Mobiles. That'll wrap up our Billings Mustangs pregame show brought to you by Veritiv. We'll step aside for the national anthem. First pitch is coming your way next. 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
0: It's time for Billings Mustangs Baseball. Good evening from Dealer Park in Billings, Montana. I'm Brandon Januska. As we get ready for game four of this six-game series, let's take a look at the Mustangs' defense tonight. Cole Kalnin on the bump. He has Justin Johnson Jr. over at first base. John McHenry's the second baseman. Cameron Bowen at short. Michael Soper over there at third base. Left to right across the outfield, Bodie Wright, A.J. Shaver, and Nin Burns the second. Sean Lynch is behind the dish for the right-handed starter, Cole Kalnin. 10-2 with a 5.31 ERA this year. Kalnin with a winning decision tonight would tie the modern-day single-season franchise records for wins. Set by Jason Robbins back in 1994. Robbins went 11-1 that year. Cole Kalnin 10-2 entering tonight's start, which will most likely be his final start of the regular season. Just two more games remain in regular season play after tonight's contest. Then it's on to the playoffs, less than a week away. A week from yesterday is when they begin. This next Thursday coming up, September 10th, is when playoff baseball begins here in the Pioneer League. The Mustangs and the Long Beach Coast will host their respective first-round semifinal series. Missoula punched their ticket into the postseason with a win last night, and Modesto, the Roadsters out in California, who are playing the Long Beach Coast this week, they can get in with a win or an Idaho Falls Chuckers loss. That's the playoff picture for you entering this final weekend of regular season play. Now we're ready to get this Friday night contest underway here from Dealer Park. TJ McKenzie, the right-handed hitting right fielder, stepping into the box against the Mustangs' righty, Cole Kalnin. Kalnin set, and the first pitch popped high in the air, right side of the infield. Justin Johnson Jr. in foul territory makes the catch. One pitch, one out for Kalnin. Off to a great start. First pitch came in at 6:39 p.m. Mountain Time. 90 degrees, your first pitch temperature. Clear blue skies on this Friday night. One out. Here's Efren Manzo, who looks at a strike 0-1. Kalnin, 5'10", 175 pounds for the 25-year-old righty out of Snohomish, Washington. The 0-1. Up high, 1-1 the count. Earned a win last week in his start against the Ogden Raptors. He pitched game two of a doubleheader last Friday. It's the 1-1. Fouled up and out of play, 1-2. Kalnin pitched the entirety of that game two. He went the complete seven innings in the contest, allowing four runs, only three earned. One strikeout, no walks in a 7-4 Mustangs win over the Raptors a week ago. The 1-2 to Manzo. Fouled off to the right, and the count holds. The former Mustang, Efren Manzo, finished out the 2025 season in a Billings uniform. He's hitting .304 in 68 games this year. 8 homers, 47 knocked in as he dribbles one down the first baseline. Gloved by Johnson, who steps on the bag all in one motion. And there are two away, both putouts recorded by the former Red Pocket Mobile, Justin Johnson Jr., over there at first base. Two outs, bases empty, just getting started on this Friday night. Top of the first inning, no score. Here's Jordan Harrison Dudley. Foul off to the left side for strike one. The switch hitting first baseman batting left-handed, as he has all week long when facing right-handed pitching. The 0-1. Outside 1-1. Labor Day weekend, often referred to as the unofficial start of fall, and you can tell that just by looking at the shadows on the field. Most of the infield already in the shade, including the pitcher and batters. This is a high fly ball to right field, coming in is Burns. He's in the sunshine, but makes the grab for out number three. It's a 1-2-3 top of the first for Cole Kalman. After half an inning of play, Red Pocket nothing. Billings coming up next. This is Billings Mustangs Baseball on HTN and ESPN Billings. Okay.

0: Bottom of the first inning from Dealer Park. No score, Mobiles and Mustangs, as Bodie Wright digs in to lead things off for the Billings Mustangs tonight against Mobile right-hander Adam Christopher. 0-10 with an 8.04 ERA this year. First pitch to Bodie, lifted in the air right center field. Clayton has a bead on it and makes the catch, moving to his left in right center field. Good swing from right, but it is out number one. To bring up Mustang center fielder A.J. Shaver. Adam Christopher listed at 6'3", 165 pounds for the 24-year-old righty out of Porter Ranch, California. He misses for ball one, low and in on A.J. Shaver. Had the night off last night, back in the lineup today. He bounces one foul off to the left, 1-1 the count. Second best batting average in the Pioneer League entering the final weekend. Shaver hitting .428 on the season. In addition, he's launched 20 home runs and a team-high 115 runs batted in. The 1-1. On the ground, left side, and through the hole. A base hit into left field. First base runner for either team comes with one out in the bottom of the first inning. Scoreless game, and Shaver aboard for Cameron Bowen. Bowen has been the typical leadoff man for the Mustangs this year. He has batted third a few times. This will be his fourth start of the season out of the three hole, after 86 times leading off in the lineup for manager Craig Maddox. He takes ball one, low and away. Excellent speed, the top base stealer on the team, and A.J. Shaver over at first base. One out and a 1-0 count on Bowen. Christopher set. And the pitch. There goes Shaver. The pitch is a strike. Throw down to second. They got him. Looked like a bit of a late break from A.J. on that one. Fifth time he's been caught stealing this year. 35 times successful out of now 40 tries, and that's out number two. Tag applied by Horvat, the second baseman. 2-4 on the putout. Two down. Base is empty as a wave and a miss from Bowen makes it 1-2. No score, bottom of one, Christopher to Bowen. Swing and a miss, strike three. Mustangs get a hit, but Christopher still faces the minimum. We go to the second inning. No score. Mustangs and Mobiles. 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
0: Top of two from Dealer Park. No score, Mustangs and Mobiles. And fans, this broadcast is brought to you in part by Yellowstone Ice and Water, the official water provider of your Billings Mustangs. Gianni Horvat takes strike one on the inside edge to begin this second inning. Cole Kalman retired all three he faced in the opening frame. The 0-1, swing and a miss, 0-2. Kalman traditionally isn't a big punch-out guy, but when he can really get into groove, he can rack up the K's at times. It's the 0-2. Outside, a ball and two strikes. Typically more of a contact pitcher, looking for weak contact to his defense behind him. But prior to his last start, his two previous ones before that, he set and then tied his career high in punch-outs with six, as this is punched into right field by Gianni Horvat, a base hit. Mobile second baseman goes the other way. Horvat with the best batting average on the Mobiles this year. 336, that's his 89th hit of the year. Runner at first, nobody out. Top of two, scoreless ball game. And here's Manny Jackson, the left-handed hitting designated hitter. Swings at the first pitch, lifts it down the corner right side, and that's a fair ball. Burns will have to dig it out. Horvat off to the races. Big turnaround third. He'll stay put as the ball is thrown to the plate. It's a double for Manny Jackson. And now back-to-back hits have two in scoring position with nobody out for Jeremiah Kabuyaban. Here's a power hitter that does have a lot of swing and miss capabilities. Kabuyaban with 29 strikeouts in 89 at-bats. Hitting 191, but legit power, 6 home runs. 19 knocked in those 89 ABs. That's fouled away for strike one. For Cole Kalman, playing in his second professional season. Made his pro debut last year with Yuba Sutter. They were the High Wheelers last year. This year, using the moniker the Freebirds. It's the 0-1. In for a called strike two. Kalman made four relief appearances with Yuba last year. Had a 3.86 ERA. 8 punch-outs, 4 walks in 7 innings. Pitch missing low and away, 1-2 the count. And he was traded to the Mustangs. Made 7 appearances with Billings, 4 starts. Went 4-0 with a 3.68 mark. The 1-2. Up high, 2-2. No score, top of the second inning. 2 in scoring position. Horvat at third, Jackson at second. 2-2 count on Kabuyaban. Righty on righty, Kalman's pitch. Lifted foul off to the right. And last season, I mentioned the control from Kalman. Last season, he struck out 15 with the Mustangs against just one walk in 29 and a third innings. Control is his calling card as the 2-2 to Kabuyaba. Outside ball three, the third baseman making him work in this plate appearance. First base unoccupied, but nobody out in the inning. A walk would load him up. Kalnin's pitch. Runs outside, didn't get the chase. Kabuyaba started the bat, was able to hold off, and that is ball four. Bases are loaded for Maxim Fullerton. Left-handed hitting left fielder for the Mobiles. No score, top of two. Fullerton in limited action, hitting just 184 on the year. 16 games played. Pitch outside and a throw down to third. It gets away from Soper. This will score a run as coming home is Horvat. Tried to backpick the runner at third base. He did have a good size lead, but the ball gets away in foul territory and everybody moves up 90. It's 1-0 Mobiles here in the second inning. That now eliminates the potential double play ball, at least the traditional double play situation. They're at second and third, still nobody out. Top of the second inning. The 1-0 to Fullerton. High pop fly left side of the infield. Bowen ranging over toward the foul line makes the catch on the outfield grass. Fullerton pops up to short, and that's a big out number one as it keeps the runners right where they are. Mobiles have now scored first in three of the four games this week. Mustangs won each of the first three contests of the series. Nick Poss, the catcher, at the plate. Second and third, one out. A foul back off the mask of Mustang catcher Sean Lynch. Lynch gave a nod to home plate umpire Travis Schatzman, saying he's all right. Travis still stalled for a little bit of time, wiped off home plate. And now the 0-1 delivery from Kalnin. Outside, check swing. He did not go around, says Matt Beaver, the first base umpire, currently positioned in front of Mustang second baseman John McHenry. 1-1 the count, second and third, 1-0 Mobiles. The pitch. In the air, center field. This will push Shaver back. Still running, and it's over his head. It'll one hop off the wall. This will plate a pair. Into second goes Poss as the ball's thrown back in. It's a two-run double, and the Mobiles lead it 3-0. This is the same advantage the Mobiles had two nights ago. They led 3-0 after the first. On Wednesday night, the Mustangs would rally and then some, winning that game 23-5. 3-0 Red Pocket here, top of two. Runner at second, one out for the nine-hitting Royce Clayton Jr. He takes up high for ball one. Clayton has had just one at-bat so far this week. Came as a pinch hitter on Wednesday night. He drew a walk. So actually, no official at-bat, one plate appearance. He lifts this one toward left center field. Shaver over and makes the catch. One center fielder flies out to the other. Two away. Runner at second still in pause for the top of the order and T.J. McKenzie. Three runs for the Mobiles this inning. They started the frame with two hits and a walk. Got a run on an error on a throw down to third base. Then a two-run double from Poss. He's still at second. Foul back from McKenzie makes it 0-1. McKenzie fouled out to his former teammate. And Justin Johnson Jr., the first baseman, on the first pitch of the ball game, has a 1-1 count here. No wind to speak of. That's been the case all week long for this series. The 1-1. Outside, 2-1. Nice sunny day. The sun is setting off to our left beyond the Billings Rim Rocks. Most of the infield in the shade is the 2-1 pitch from Kalnin. Oh, the strike. Got the bottom of the zone. 2-2. The right-hander set, and the pitch. That's poked toward left center field. It gets down for a hit. Rounding third is Poss. He'll score. Shaver tosses the ball back to second base. Just a bloop single for T.J. McKenzie. Stuck the barrel out at it and poked it over the head of the shortstop, Bowen. It's an RBI single, and the Mobiles lead is 4. Four to nothing, Red Pocket, top of the second inning. Efren Manzo, the eighth man to hit this frame. He's in the box. Runner at first, two outs. First pitch, strike one. Manzo grounded out to Johnson, his first time up. Throw over to first base, diving back in is McKenzie. Guy you have to keep an eye on. He likes to run. McKenzie with 38 stolen bases this year. Tied for the team lead of the Mobiles. It's the 0-1. Outside for a ball. Still early here in this one. Mobiles by 4. Top of the second inning. Kicking off this Labor Day weekend on a Friday night. This is grounded foul to the third base side, 1-2. Cole Kalnin, the former Northwest Nazarene Nighthawk, was GNAC Player of the Year and D2 National Two-Way Player of the Year in his senior season back in 2025 last spring. The 1-2. That's a line drive base hit into left center. The inning continues. Manzo with a knock, and now Jordan Harrison Dudley, the ninth man to hit this inning. Before he digs in, pitching coach Dennis Rasmussen heading out to the mound to have a word with the righty Cole Kalnin. And fans, your attention, Archie Cochran Ford puts the pedal to the metal with the Billings Mustangs. 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Two outs, top of the second inning. Runners at first and second. It's 4-0. Mobiles in front. Red Pocket went down 1-2-3 in the first. They have 5 hits and a walk here in the second inning, scoring 4 times. Here's their first baseman slash hitting coach, Jordan Harrison Dudley. Takes outside for ball one. Harrison Dudley flies out to Burns in right field to end the opening inning. Now in the top of two. Kalnins 1-0. Fouled off to the left, 1-1. The mobile first baseman hitting 333. Leads the team in home runs and runs batted in. 26 long balls, 77 RBI. First and second, two outs, the 1-1. In the air, deep center field. Shaver going back, and he's there. Makes the catch to end the inning. But not before the Mobiles score four times. They lead it 4-0 as we go to the bottom of two. This is Billings Mustangs baseball on HTN and ESPN Billings.
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2: As Billings will look to rally and come back once again here tonight, something the Mustangs have done quite often this year. 42 times they've erased a deficit of any amount to come back and win a game. Justin Johnson Jr. is hit on the hip with the first pitch from Adam Christopher. Former teammates, as Johnson gets plunked with a breaking ball. He'll head to first to open up this second inning. Mustangs had a hit in the first inning, but a caught stealing allowed Christopher to face just three hitters. Here's the five-hitting DH, Adam Cootway. 4-0 Red Pocket. Cootway takes ball one. We do have a challenge from Nick Boss, the catcher. Red Pocket mobile strike zone challenge. And it's overturned to a strike. I'll make it 0-1 on Adam Cootway. Johnson at first. And now a called strike, 0-2. Cootway hitting .344 with 21 homers, 91 runs batted in. The 0-2, foul off to the left. Cootway has also reached base safely in every game he's played going back to July 11th. That's 39 consecutive ball games reaching safely. The 0-2 just got a piece of it. Count remains 0-2. The Wisconsin native Cootway from De Pere, Wisconsin, made his pro debut last year with the Lake Country Dockhounds in the American Association. Two-strike pitch. Swing and a miss, strike three. Second punch out for Christopher tonight. One away, Johnson at first for Michael Soper. You want to talk about a guy heating up at the right time? Look no further than Michael Soper, hitting .500 this week, 4 hits and 8 at-bats. He has really picked it up the last couple of weeks. When he's out there in the lineup, he takes high for ball one. 1-for-2 with a double last night. He has 4 doubles over the last 2 games. And 3 two-baggers on Wednesday. The 1-0. In for a strike. The breaking ball drops in. On the season in 76 games, Soper hitting .337 with 11 home runs, 59 runs batted in. The lefty fouls it off, 1-2. Johnson at first, held by his old hitting coach, Jordan Harrison Dudley. Righty to lefty, Christopher to Soper. Down low, 2-2. Adam Christopher made his last start on August 29th. That was against the Glacier Range Riders. Went 6 innings in that effort as he tosses the first, Johnson back in. Charged with 5 runs over 6 frames. Rather charged with 5 earned runs, 9 runs in total, 5 earned on 10 hits, 6 innings. And suffered the loss as that's fouled back. Remains 2-2. 3 strikeouts, but 5 walks his last time out. That's unlike Christopher. That's a third of his walks coming in just that one start. He's walked 15 on the season. The 2-2. Low and in, 3-2. Michael Soper as good as any Mustang at working the walk. 64 free passes this year. Has a full count with a man on and one away, bottom of 2. Mobiles lead 4-0. The payoff pitch. Down low for ball 4. Hit by pitch to Johnson. Now a walk to Soper. There's 2 aboard for Sean Lynch. And for Adam Christopher, those now 16 walks have come in 13-plus appearances. This is his 14th appearance. All starts for the Red Pocket Mobiles. It's the pitch to Lynch. Breaking ball floats in for strike 1. Sean had the night off last night. Started each of the first 2 games of this series. Hitting 365 with 8 home runs. 29 runs batted in. 2 on, 1 out. 4-0 Mobiles. The 0-1 outside for a ball. Lynch, a Florida native out of Hudson, Florida. Second season with the Mustangs. Outside 2-1. And to come out here for Mustang spring training and get ready for the season, he drove with another Florida resident, an A.J. Shaver, who hails from Clearmont, Florida. Sean and A.J. road tripped up here to Billings, Montana. It's the 2-1. Low went away, 3-1. Drove through Texas along the way. They took the long route to make it up here. A.J. told me they stopped by Yellowstone National Park as well to see the sights of Montana before reporting to spring training for this 2026 season. It's the 3-1 to Lynch. Swing and a miss, 3-2. First and second, 1 out, 4-0 Mobiles. Bottom of the second inning. Lynch playing in his 30th game this year. It's his 24th start. It's the payoff from Christopher. Swing and a miss, strike 3. 3 Ks on the day for Adam Christopher. And it's up to John McHenry with first and second, 2 outs. Mustangs down by 4. Switch hitting second baseman. Will that left-handed against the righty, Adam Christopher? John with better numbers this year, batting from this side of the plate. The pitch in for strike 1. Henry hitting 385 on the year, 16 homers. That's a career high for John. 69 runs batted in. It's the 0-1, wave and a miss. He'll have to battle behind 0-2. When hitting left-handed, he's batting 304 this year with 13 of his 16 long balls. 2 on, 2 out, the 2-strike pitch. Bouncing ball right side, gloved by Harrison Dudley. First baseman takes it to the bag, and the inning comes to an end. We go to the third. It's Red Pocket 4, Billings nothing. 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
2: 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Also doubled as Bark in the Park night. So we're in the top of the third inning, 4-0 Red Pocket in front, and a 2-0 count on Gianni Horvat. He led off the second inning with a base hit, eventually came around to score. 2-0. Outside 3-0. Mobile scored all four of their runs in that second inning, sending 9 to the plate. Now Kalnin's 3-0 to Horvat. There's a strike, 3-1, up near the top of the zone. Horvat, a team-leading 336 average. 3 homers, 32 knocked in as he pops one foul off to the right. Johnson over and runs out of room. It falls into the seats on the other side of the netting. McKelden back in it, 3-2 the count. The payoff pitch, breaking ball called, strike 3. We have a challenge, a late challenge from Gianni Horvat. Red Pocket Mobile strike zone challenge. It is a confirmed strike. That caught a nice chunk of the inner third. Ball fully in the zone, looking at the TrackMan report. Out number one and the first strikeout for Kalnin tonight. One away, top of the third inning. Red Pocket up by 4. Here's Manny Jackson. Takes a first pitch strike at the bottom of the zone. The left-handed hitting designated hitter. Doubled and scored his first time up. It's the 0-1. Runs outside. 1-1 the count. Last saw Jackson in the lineup on Tuesday night in the series opener. He grounds one toward the middle, gloved by Bowen. Throw over to first is in time. In Tuesday's game, Jackson was 1-for-3 with a single and a walk. Tonight he's 1-for-2 as he grounds out to short. And there's two away here in the top of 3. Brings up Jeremiah Kabuyaban. Walked and scored last inning. A lone free pass from Kalnin tonight. He misses outside for ball one. When I say Calvin hasn't walked many this year, the numbers back that up as this is a fly ball towards center. Shaver underneath. But Calvin went 25 and two-thirds innings before his first walk of the season. That's the longest stretch to start the year from any pitcher in the league. As he works a 1-2-3 third inning, we go to the bottom of three. It remains Red Pocket 4, Billings nothing. This is Billings Mustangs baseball on HTN and ESPN Billings.
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2: Wheeler Park, it's 4-0 Mobiles in front. 9-1 and 2 of the Mustangs lineup coming up, starting with Nin Burns the second. Swings at the first pitch and pops it foul off to the right side. 0-1. Adam Christopher allowed a single in the first. That was wiped away on a caught stealing. He hit a man and walked a batter last frame. Walked away unscathed and now has a 1-1 count on Nin Burns the second. The former UNLV Rebel hitting 307 as he shoots one toward right field. Going back, McKenzie, it's over his head. Hops off the top of the wall. Into second goes Burns with a stand-up double. Burns having a nice series. That's his fifth hit and now 10 at-bats for a .500 average. It's his ninth double of the season. The Mustangs have a runner in scoring position. Nobody out to begin this third inning. 4-0, Mobiles lead it. Here's the top of the order and Bodie Wright bounces it foul off to the left side for strike one. This is the highest in the lineup Bodie has hit. He batted second one time this year. First time hitting leadoff. Dancing off second base is Burns. That gets Christopher to step off the rubber. Look him back into the bag. Burns not afraid to steal. 13 stolen bases. He's been caught just once. So the 0-1 runs in, and that hit Bodie Wright. Caught him on the elbow guard on the left arm. Second hit batsman from the Red Pocket right-hander. They're at first and second. Nobody out for A.J. Shaver. RBI opportunity for the Mustang with the most of them this year. Shaver already has set the modern-day single-season franchise record in ribbies as he grounds one through the right side. Burns around third. Here's the throw from Fullerton. Not in time. And the ball gets away from Poss. That'll send the runners to second and third. Mustangs get on the board. It's an RBI single for A.J. Shaver. It's a 4-1 ball game. Both runners advance then on an error, likely on the throw from Fullerton. We'll see how they score it. It's 4-1, and the Mustangs now have two in scoring position. Still nobody out. And here's Cameron Bowen. It is, in fact, an E7. Charge the error to Maxim Fullerton in left field. RBI single for Shaver. He's driven in 116. Already the franchise modern-day record in that department. Pitch to Bowen. In for strike one. Cam a strikeout victim. His first time.

0: 3 and the first out of the inning. 4-1, Mobiles lead it, bottom of the third. Runners at second and third. Here's the former Red Pocket Mobile, Justin Johnson Jr. He was one of 8 players traded away by the Mobiles to contending teams earlier in the second half. In for strike 1 on Johnson, who was hit by a pitch by his former teammate his first time up. Manager Dimitri Young saying he wanted to give these guys a bigger stage to play on, as this is fouled off to the right, 0-2. So trading away some of the top talent on this Mobile squad to contending teams. By the time Johnson made his way over here to Billings, they had already clinched a playoff spot from their first half efforts. Johnson joining the squad on August 2nd in a trade for cash considerations. He dribbles one slowly to the right side, loved by Christopher, underhands to Harrison Dudley. They get out number 2, but a run does score as Bodie Wright crosses the dish. It's an RBI ground out, and the Mustangs are halfway back. It's 4-2. Play goes 1-3. The pitcher Christopher to Harrison Dudley at first. On the RBI ground out, 2 away. Shaver now at third for Adam Cootway, who looks at ball 1 down low.
1: Be patient, Coot.
0: Cootway struck out his first time. Adam Christopher with 4 punch outs in the game. 2 outs, bottom of 3. And the 1-0. Outside, low and away, 2-0. Boss having to stretch across the left-handed batter's box to glove that one. Shaver at third base. Excellent speed. He'll be ready to scamper home on anything that may get by the Red Pocket catcher. Righty on righty, the 2-0 to Adam Cootway. That's line into left field, a base hit. Shaver scores, and it's a one-run ball game after the RBI single from Adam Cootway. Cootway has now reached base in 40 consecutive ball games. The longest on-base streak for a Mustang this year is held by the man Cootway just drove in. A.J. Shaver reached base 42 straight times from May 26th through July 21st. Cootway could tie that mark if he finishes the regular season reaching base in each game. He's done so here tonight, pulling the Mustangs within 1. 4-3 Mobiles, and a 1-0 to Soper. Lays down a bunt, third base side. Poss picks it up, throw to first in time. The catcher able to pounce out from behind home plate and throw out Soper, trying to shock the Mobiles with a bunt attempt. But the Mustangs score 3. We go to the fourth inning. It's Red Pocket 4, Billings 3. This is Billings Mustangs baseball on HTN and ESPN Billings.
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2: 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Maxim Fullerton pops the first pitch foul off to the right. As we begin the top of the fourth inning, it's the Red Pocket Mobiles 4, Billings Mustangs 3. Mustangs scored three times in the bottom of the third inning to pull back to within one. Mobiles got all four of theirs in the second as a bouncer past Johnson at first into right field. Fullerton aboard. We'll see how they score it. It'll be an error against the former Mobile, Justin Johnson Jr. Bouncing ball. He had his feet set. Just couldn't glove the ball, play the hop correctly. E3 puts Fullerton aboard for Nick Poss, who did a nice job defensively, fielding the bunt attempt by Michael Soper to end the third inning. And Poss takes outside for ball one. RBI make that two-run double, the first time up for the Mobile catcher. Back in the four-run second inning. Kalman's 1-0. In the air, left center field, pretty well hit. Shaver and Burns converging. And it's the center fielder, A.J. Shaver, who makes the catch. And correction, Bodie Wright's in left field. Burns is in right, though Shaver and Wright both going after that ball. And Shaver makes the catch for out number one. Originally, when the lineup came out, it was Nin Burns in left field, Jacob Gutierrez in right. There's a late change to the lineup, taking Goody out of the lineup, putting Wright in left and Burns in right, with Bodie taking over the leadoff spot here tonight. So no one count on Royce Clayton Jr. 4-3 Mobile, stop of four. One out, one on, and a 1-1 count as the pitch runs outside. Clayton flied out to center his first time. Righty on righty, the 1-1. Called strike two. Kalman, National Two-Way Player of the Year by D2 Baseball in 2025 with Northwest Nazarene. He's maintained his two-way status. Pitch low and away, evens the count at two on Clayton. He's played the field a couple of times this year. He even picked up his first professional hit and RBI in a game in Missoula a little over a month ago. The 2-2. Swing and a miss, strike three. Has a pair of punch outs tonight. Two away with a man at first. Top of the fourth inning, and it brings up the top of the order with TJ McKenzie. Kalman defensively has played the field three times this year. Once at second, two starts at short. That was his primary position with Northwest Nazarene. His senior year in 2025, any game he wasn't pitching, he was their starting shortstop. This is poked out toward right center field. That'll get into the gap. Go all the way to the wall. Fullerton around third. He'll try to score. The relay throw to the plate. Not in time. Offline up the first base side and into third goes TJ McKenzie. That'll go down as a double, and he reaches third on the throw to the plate. RBI two bagger, and the Mobiles get one back. It's 5-3. Red Pocket in front, top of the fourth inning. Brings up Efren Manzo. Fullerton scores all the way from first base on the double. McKenzie at third after the throw. That's fouled off to the right, 0-1 on Manzo. Single and a ground out so far today. The former Mustang has bounced around the Pioneer League these last 2 years. Played with Glacier and Billings last season. The 0-1 fouled off to the right, 0-2. He's also spent time in Oakland and now with Red Pocket as well. That's a third of the league that Manzo has played for of the current teams. Runner at third, two outs. Mobiles lead by two. It's the two-strike delivery, low and away for a ball. Calnan's 1-2. On the ground, left side, backhanded by Bowen. Throw across, it's high, and over the head of Johnson. A run scores. That'll be an error. E6 on the throw from Cameron Bowen. And it's 6-3, Mobiles in front. Owen did everything right except the throw. He airmailed it. No chance for Johnson, who did make a leaping effort. No RBI for Manzo. That should have ended the inning. Unearned run comes home. And it brings up Jordan Harrison Dudley. 6-3 Mobiles. Pitch inside for ball one. Mobiles have lost a record-breaking 40 consecutive ball games entering tonight. They've seen plenty of innings like this go the other way against them. Defense failing behind them. And crooked numbers being put up as a 1-1 count on Harrison Dudley, who has flied out twice. Once to right, once to center. Still plenty of time in this one, not even at the halfway point yet. It's the 1-1. Popped up left side foul territory. Soper over, as is Lynch. And it bounces off the top of the Mustang dugout. And it bounced into the dugout after that, and Nate Naccarato able to swap that ball back into the stands where it's caught by a young kid in the first row. 1-2 the count on Harrison Dudley. Switch hitter has batted left-handed all evening. Kelnan's pitch, that's lined into left center field, a base knock into the gap. This goes all the way to the wall. Shaver gets it back in quickly. Rounding third is Manzo. No play at the plate. Sliding in head first is the former Mustang. It's an RBI double for Harrison Dudley. And after the Mustang scored three times in the bottom of the third, the Mobiles have answered with three of their own here in the fourth inning. It's 7-3. Gives Gianni Horvat an opportunity here in the fourth inning. That run is unearned. A couple of errors in the frame committed by the Mustangs as this is lined to left. Drops in front of Bodie Wright. Harrison Dudley will try to score. The throw goes back to first base, and back in safely is Horvat. It's another RBI hit for the Mobiles as they take an 8-5 lead. Make the 8-3 lead, 8-3. Mobiles in front, top of the fourth inning. And that will get the Mustangs bullpen warming up. Nate Naccarato heading down there to start getting loose in the Archie Cochran Ford pen. So we have our second mound visit from Mustangs pitching coach Dennis Rasmussen. Calden has given the Mustangs seven or more innings in each of his last three starts. He'll have to bounce back if he wants to go that deep tonight. 67 pitches in the ball game so far, but he and the Mustangs trailing 8-3. Top of the fourth inning, two outs. Three straight base runners. I think that four straight base runners have reached since the second out was recorded. There was an error involved. There's been two errors this inning. Three in the game by the Mustangs. Now Kalanen just trying to get the Mustangs offense back to the box. Two outs in the inning. And a runner at first in Gianni Horvat, who has the latest RBI hit for Red Pocket tonight. 8-3 Mobiles, top of the fourth. Two outs for Manny Jackson. The left-handed hitter, 1-for-2 with a double and a ground out. Kalanen's pitch, swing and a miss, strike one. It's been the gappers that have really hurt Kalanen tonight. Four doubles for the Mobiles. Throw over to first base, diving back in is Horvat. Eight runs on eight hits. One error for the Mobiles. Mustangs, three runs, four hits, three miscues. The 0-1. High fly ball right field. Burns drifting back. He's got a play on it. Now comes in to make the catch. That ends the top of the fourth, but not before the Mobiles score four times. They lead it 8-3 as we head to the home half. This is Billings Mustangs baseball on HTN and ESPN Billings.
3: Hi, this is Doug, part-time poet and staggering ox owner, don't you know it. 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
2: Don Lynch leads off the bottom of the fourth inning for the Mustangs, who find themselves trailing by five. 8-3, bottom of the fourth inning, Mobiles in front. Christopher's first pitch to Sean Lynch is a called strike at the bottom of the zone. Lynch struck out on a full count offering his first time up. Mustangs pulled back to within one last inning. It's the 0-1 wave and a miss, 0-2. Only to see the Mobiles score four times in the top of this fourth inning. All four were unearned runs, by the way. in the top of the frame. Two Mustang errors contributing to the damage. That's down low, 1-2 the count. Mustangs on the year with the fifth best fielding percentage entering today. 969 was the percentage. Pitch down low, 2-2. In the dirt, gets by Poss. Mobiles, 961 fielding percentage by comparison. That's tied for 10th in the league. Only one team lower, that's Great Falls. It's the 2-2. Bounced foul back behind home plate. Count holds on Sean Lynch, who will look to get things going here in the fourth. Lynch has reached base in 16 straight games in which he's had a plate appearance. The 2-2. Swing and a miss. Couple of K's so far tonight, though. He is out number one here in the bottom of the fourth inning. Fifth strikeout for Adam Christopher, the right-hander. Has himself an 8-3 advantage, bottom of the fourth. He's looking for his first win of the year. Christopher 0-10 record-wise. This is on the ground, pass to diving Harrison Dudley into right field. John McHenry with a one-out knock. See what the Mustangs can do with it, trailing by five. Brings up Nin Burns the second. Mustangs scored all three of their runs in the third inning. That frame got started by a double from this man. Pitch to Burns. Inside for ball one. Burns, a former collegiate teammate of tonight's starter for the Mustangs, Cole Kalman. 2025 with Northwest Nazarene, the two men were together. It's the 1-0. Cracked to left field, a base hit. Solid single for Burns. He has two hits tonight. And that puts him at first and second for Bodie Wright. Sorry to talk about the wins and losses for a pitcher. Adam Christopher has had some nice outings, but finds himself 0-10. Meanwhile, Cole Kalman 10-2 this year. One win shy of tying the modern-day single-season franchise record for the Mustangs, held by Jason Robbins, who won 11 games back in 1994. Wins and losses, of course, are not all on the pitcher. It's Bodie Wright bunts one to the third base side. Kabuyaban bobbles and has no play. That'll likely go down as a hit. Kabuyaban had to be quick with the speedster Bodie Wright flying down the line. Even if he gloves that ball cleanly, I'm not sure that he really has a play on Bodie. And it will go down as a base hit. So give Wright the bunt single as he loads the bases with one away for A.J. Shaver. 8-3 Mustangs trail, but they're threatening here in the fourth. Shaver waves and misses for strike one. A.J. earlier this week saw his league-leading batting average fall to the second-best mark, passed up by Justin Trimble of the Idaho Falls Chuckers. He rips one down the left field line, but foul. Did not have home run height. Definitely hard enough to get out, but it hit off the wall down the left field side and foul. 0-2 on A.J., who's 2-for-2 in the ball game this evening. Knocked in a run with a base hit his last time up. Bases full of Mustangs. One out, bottom of the fourth inning. 8-3 Mobiles in front. Christopher's 0-2. Down low, blocked by Poss. McHenry at third, Burns at second, Wright at first. All three men reaching via a single. The 1-2 to Shaver. And stepping off instead is Adam Christopher. Wins and losses, something that's been debated statistically by baseball fans. A 1-2 to AJ. Popped foul back out of play behind home plate. Back in the day, it was a huge determining factor in things like the Cy Young Award and even pitchers getting into the Hall of Fame. If you won 300 games, you were a shoo-in to make it to Cooperstown. Nowadays, people realize that there's more to a win than a good performance. You look at a man like Jacob DeGrom, who spent a lot of his peak years with the New York Mets. He won a Cy Young Award with a losing record because he would constantly give up maybe one or two runs, and his offense would score zero behind him. It's the 2-2. In the air, center field. Playable for Clayton, moving to his left. This should play to run. Ready to tag is McHenry. He's in to score. Burns also tags up, heading to third. Makes it an 8-4 ball game on the sacrifice fly from A.J. Shaver. The Mustangs get one back. That is out number two. Runners now at the corners. Wright remains at first. Burns is at third after McHenry scored. And here's Cameron Bowen, looking to at least put a ball in play. 0-2 with a couple of punch outs. First pitch, bouncing ball toward third, and it gets by Kabuyaban. That'll head into the left field corner. One run is in. Wright stops at third. Into second goes Bowen. That was a hard hit ball toward the third baseman, Kabuyaban. Got the glove on it. We'll see how they end up scoring this one ultimately. Looks like they did give a hit. So give Cameron Bowen the double. That snaps his 0-2 start. And it's back to a three-run game. 8-5 Mobiles. Second and third with two outs. Here's Justin Johnson. Swing and a foul. Caught a piece of Poss with that foul ball. 0-1 the count. The former Mobile with the chance to do more damage against his old team. Justin Johnson Jr., 6-for-16 this week. 375 average with a home run and six runs batted in. Second and third, two outs. Team leading 28 homers. If he gets a hold of one, we have a tie game. This is a high fly ball, not home run distance, to right field. Under it, McKenzie makes the catch. And that ends the inning. The Mustangs do get two back. We head to the sixth. Make that the fifth. We head to the fifth inning. It's the Red Pocket Mobiles 8 and the Billings Mustangs 5. 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
2: Billings 5, here from Dealer Park, Colt Kalnin out for his fifth inning of work. He'll face off first against third baseman Jeremiah Kabuyabon. First pitch, pop foul, up and back out of play. The third baseman, 0-for-1, a fly to center. He's also walked and scored. The lone free pass issued by Cole Kalnin. The 0-1. Lined foul off to the right, 0-2. Kalnin with some bad luck behind him. 8 runs charged to him, but only 3 of them have been earned. All 4 fourth inning runs by Red Pocket were unearned tallies. They have a pair of 4-run innings, 4 in the second, 4 last inning in the fourth. Kalnin needs to put up a 0 here. Mustangs back to within 3. It's the 0-2. Fouled off the end of the bat to the right, and the count holds. Sun has set beyond the rim rocks off to our left. We're at that dusk twilight hour here in Billings. A swing and a miss. Strike 3. Kabuyabon out number 1. It brings up Maxim Fullerton. This is the time of night where high fly balls could be tricky for outfielders. It gets up and over the lights. Fullerton, 0-for-2. He reached on an error and scored last frame. Mustangs with 3 miscues in the ballgame. 0-1 count. Fullerton took strike 1. Next offering, down low, 1-1. Kalnin at 77 pitches in the ballgame. 1 out, top of 5. This is fouled up and out of play, and a 1-2 count on Maxim Fullerton. Fan scores from around the Pioneer League are brought to you by Pepsi. Continue to check in on the out-of-town scoreboard tonight as this is fouled up and out of play. Take a look at the current scores from around the league. Bottom of the fifth inning in Great Falls, it's the Voyagers 5, Paddleheads 1. The Paddleheads clinched their spot in the playoffs with a win last night. It's the 1-2, low and away, evens the count. Top of the fifth inning in Ogden, Glacier 9, Ogden 4 out at Lindquist Field. They're in the bottom of the third in Boise, the Hawks are up 4-0. That's good news for Modesto, because if the Idaho Falls Chuckers lose, Modesto is in no matter what they do. Magic number down to 1 for the Roadsters. And Hawks up 4-0 over the Chuckers, bottom of the third. Pitch up high for ball 4. Fullerton draws the 1-out walk. He's aboard for Nick Poss. Top of the second inning, talking about Modesto. They're scoreless with the Long Beach Coast. A Roadsters win, of course, would also send them to the postseason. In addition, that would help out the Mustangs, who are trying to hold off Long Beach for the top overall record. Mustang leads by half a game entering this weekend. It's a ground ball through the left side into left field. It's a base knock. Toss aboard with a single, and there's two on with one out for Royce Clayton Jr. And finally, just getting started. First pitch expected 3 minutes from now. In Oakland, Ballers taking on the Yuba Sutter Freebirds scoreless ball game. Here at Dealer Park, it's Red Pocket 8, Billings 5, top of the fifth. First and second, one out, Kelnin's pitch. Up high, ball one on Royce Clayton Jr. 0 for 2 in the game tonight, including a strikeout his last time up. Cole has 3 punch outs in the game against 2 walks. A 1-0, down low for ball 2. Fullerton at second, Paul at first. Top of the order on deck. The 2-0 to the 9-hitter Clayton. Bouncing ball toward short, Bowen to McHenry on to first, not in time. That was a slick play out there in the middle. Bowen never used his hand, went glove to bare hand of McHenry, who never used the glove. Throw to first was just not in time. They do get the middle man out at second is Nick Boss. 6-4 on the put out. And there's two away with runners at the corners for T.J. McKenzie. 8-5 Mobiles, top of the fifth. Kalman's pitch, low for ball one. McKenzie 2-for-3, an RBI single and a double in the game so far. Righty on righty, the 1-0. Outside for ball two. Continued action in the Mustangs bullpen down the left field line as the 2-0 is high for ball three. Earlier was Nakarado down there. Now David Hankins getting warm in the Archie Cochran Ford bullpen, and a baseball just got loose from said pen. Rolled all the way along the warning track to behind home plate. And to Efren Manzo in the on-deck circle. Now we're set to continue the 3-0 pitch to McKenzie. Outside ball four, and that'll bring up Manzo. He'll have a shot with the bases loaded. And two outs here in the top of five. And it will not be Cole Kalman to face his former teammate. We have a pitching change as out comes manager Craig Maddox. That'll be all for Kalman tonight. He goes 4 2/3. Leaves with the bases loaded and two outs in the top of the fifth. It'll be David Hankins to take over when we come back. We'll step aside for 30 seconds. We have a pitching change. It's the Mobiles 8 and the Mustangs 5. 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
2: Back with you in the top of the fifth inning. Red Pocket with an 8-5 lead over your Billings Mustangs. And they have the bases loaded with two outs. Efren Manzo coming to the plate. Mustangs got three back after trailing 4-0, scored three in the third to make it a one-run game, only to see the Mobiles score four times in the top of the fourth inning. Mustangs got two back in the bottom of last frame and now are looking to keep the Mobiles off the board from striking back here in the fifth. Bases full of Red Pocket runners. And Efren Manzo 1-for-3 in the ball game. Coming up to the plate. First pitch from new pitcher into the game, David Hankins. He'll step off and now gets back on. Hankins to Manzo. That's lined into right field, a base hit. Burns will pick it up near foul territory. Two runs are in, stopping at third is T.J. McKenzie, and the Mobiles have hit double digits on a two-run single from Efren Manzo. It's 10-5. Those runs are charged to the starter, Cole Kalman. 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Pitch to Jordan Harrison Dudley inside for a ball. There are two outs, top of the fifth inning. Runners at first and third. Hankins' pitch swung on and missed. 1-1 the count. David Hankins on for the 18th time. It's his eighth time out of the bullpen. He's made 10 starts. 3-4 record, an 8.13 ERA. It's a wave and a miss. May have even gotten a piece of it. 1-2 the count. It is a foul ball. 1-2. Righty to lefty. Fouled straight back. Hankins' last pitch last week on Saturday against the Ogden Raptors. The 1-2 floats in for a called strike three. Damage is done. Two runs come across for the Mobiles. They lead by five. It's 10-5 as we go to the bottom of the fifth inning. 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
3: Work to do, trailing by five. It's 10-5 Mobiles in front. Adam Cootway to lead things off against Adam Christopher. Pitch down low for ball one on Cootway. Mustangs have scored in each of the last two innings. Unfortunately, the same can be said for the Mobiles, who have been able to answer each time the Mustangs have tried to start a rally. 2-0 the count on the Mustangs' designated hitter. Cootway 1-for-2 with an RBI single his last time. He lifts this high in the air, center field. Clayton going back and now repositioning on the warning track in right center. He makes the catch. There was no wind earlier. A breeze has picked up moving from left to right. May have played a factor there as Clayton started straight back toward dead center. Had to reposition to right center field below the flagpoles, where he made the catch on the warning track for out number one. Cootway flies to the center fielder on a deep drive. Here's Michael Soper taking outside for ball one. And the 1-0. Swing and a miss. 1-1 the count. Some music was playing during that last pitch. Travis Schatzman, the crew chief, asking for it to stop, and it has. Pitch down low, 2-1 on Soper. Soper has walked and tried to bunt his way on, was out on a 2-3 put away. Foul off to the left, 2-2. The versatile left-handed hitting infielder, Michael Soper. Made the start at shortstop last night to give Cam Bowen a day off. He waves and misses here for strike three. And there's two away. Six punch outs for Christopher. Two down for Sean Lynch. He has punched out twice tonight against the right-hander. 10-5 Mobiles, bottom of the fifth. And the pitch down low for ball one. Mobiles are trying to snap a historic 40-game losing streak. That's the longest losing streak in professional baseball history. Should say modern professional baseball history, as the 1-0 up high, 2-0 the count. Some of those early 1900 and late 1800 ball clubs, barnstorming teams, went on some ruts as well, as we may need some mound maintenance out there. Adam Christopher instructing home plate umpire Travis Schatzman, pointing toward his landing spot on the mound. And The home plate officials is deemed that we play on. Christopher's complaint has been noted. But we resume the 2-0. Up high, 3-0 on Lynch. Trying to get aboard with two outs. Bottom of the fifth inning. Mustangs down by 5. John McHenry awaits on deck. The 3-0. In for a strike, 3-1. Steady breeze blowing across from left to right at this juncture. Night has befallen Dealer Park. The 3-1. Swing and a miss, 3-2. Sean at the top of the Mustangs depth chart behind the dish. Started the year as their third catcher. Injury to Miklas and Muniz being promoted. Now sees Lynch at the top as he draws the walk. It's a two-out base runner for McHenry. Ten to five Mobiles. McHenry will try and create some two-out noise. Singled and scored his last time up. He's 1-for-2. Christopher up to 79 pitches in the ball game. That includes his first pitch strike to McHenry. Lynch at first, two away. The 0-1. High pop fly, left side of the infield, Manzo over near Kabuyaban, and it is Manzo who makes the catch. The shortstop gloves it. That's out number 3. We go to the 6th. It remains Mobiles 10, Mustangs 5. 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
3: Top of the sixth inning, David Hankins continues to work for the Mustangs. First pitch missing for ball one. That's to Gianni Horvat, the second baseman, leading things off for the Mobiles, who have a 10-5 advantage here in the top of six. 1-1 the count now on Horvat, who's 2-for-3 in the ballgame. RBI single his last time up. David Hankins entered the game last inning. Gave up a run-scoring single. It was a two-run single to Efren Manzo before getting Harrison Dudley looking for the punch-out. The two runs were charged to the starter, Cole Kalman. Get you the final numbers on Cole in just a moment. Pitch low and away, not close. Gets by Lynch. It's 3-1 on Horvat. Mustang starter tonight, Cole Kalnin. 10 runs, 5 of them earned. 4 2/3 innings. 9 hits allowed, 3 walks, 3 strikeouts. Through 90 pitches tonight as Hankins misses high for ball 4. And Gianni Horvat is aboard to lead off the 6th inning. Mobile's trying to snap a 40-game losing streak. Longest in modern-day professional baseball history. The Mustangs are trying to stay ahead of the Long Beach Coast. So this is a high fly ball deep right center field. Going back, Shaver, he looks up, and that ball is gone. Manny Jackson will touch them all. A 2-run homer. The Mobiles seem determined to snap their skid. They lead it 12-5. Second hit of the game for Jackson. They've both been extra base knocks. Double earlier in the game, and this time it's his 4th homer of the year. Hankins misses for ball 1 to Jeremiah Kabuyaban. 0-2 with a strikeout and a walk. 12-5 Mobiles, top of the 6th. Foul up into the netting, 1-1. Hankins, the first-year pro, wrapped up his collegiate career this spring. That was at LSU Shreveport, the Pilots of the NAIA. Pitch outside, 2-1. That's the 7th, I think the 8th home run allowed by Hankins. 6 of them have come from left-handed hitters, including that one by Jackson. Now Kabuyaban with a base hit into left center. 3 straight have reached, 2 have scored to begin this 6th inning for the Mobiles. They lead by 7 over the Mustangs tonight. Here's the left-handed hitting Maxim Fullerton. Pitch outside for ball 1. Fullerton 0-2, reached on an error and a walk. He scored twice. The 1-0. Dribbler foul to the left side, 1-1. Taking a look at the out-of-town scoreboard once again, brought to you by Pepsi. We have an update on that Long Beach score. The Coast lead it 3-0 in the bottom of the 3rd inning. Pitch outside, 2-1 on Fullerton. A Mustangs loss with a Coast win would send Long Beach back into the top overall spot in the standings. 2-1. Outside, 3-1. Meanwhile, the other game with playoff implications. Boise leads 6-0 now over Idaho Falls. That game in the top of the 5th inning from Memorial Stadium out in Boise. Pitch missing low for ball 4. 2 walks and 2 hits in the inning. 2 runs have scored. They're at 1st and 2nd. Nobody out for Nick Boss. And that'll be all for Hankins here tonight. Manager Craig Maddox has seen enough. He heads out for a pitching change before the catcher Nick Boss comes up to the plate. It'll be Tristan Perry working on back-to-back nights. So this call to the bullpen, it's the Mobiles 12, Mustangs 5. We'll be back in just a moment. We have a pitching change here from Dealer Park. This is Billings Mustangs Baseball on HTN and ESPN Billings.
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3: 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Perry on for the ninth time this year. He's 0-1 with a 9.53 ERA. The 6'3", 195-pound righty, 25 years of age, out of Pearland, Texas. He'll face the catcher Nick Poss, nobody out. Runners at first and second, 12-5 Mobiles, top of the sixth inning. Perry last night allowed one run on two hits, one walk, no strikeouts, and his one inning of work. 16 pitches in the contest last night.

on it and makes the catch. Tagging from second, Kabuya Bun. Throw to third, not in time. Now a throw back to first, and in safely is Fullerton. Moss flies to center. That's the first out of the inning. Runners now at first and third. One away for Royce Clayton Jr. And the pitching plan is kind of what I suspected, just seeing how the Mustangs were doing things this week. They're trying to get their relievers used to working on back-to-back days. That's why Perry is out here for a second straight night. Mustangs have done it with other relievers already this week. Hayden Mullins worked on back-to-back days, as did Lucas Hartman earlier this week. J.J. Almeida pitched last night. That was his second straight day appearing in a game. As a pitch outside, 1-1 on Clayton. And again, that's just to get the guys ready for postseason play that begins next week. The 1-1. Swing and a miss, 1-2. It'll be a three-game series here at Dealer Park. Two games guaranteed, game three if necessary, for the best of three semifinal round. And it looks like it'll be against the Missoula Paddleheads. The 1-2 from Perry. Runner takes off from first. Pitch misses as the throw to second base. It's in and out of the glove of McHenry. He's able to knock it down and keep it close. And now lying on his back at second is the runner Fullerton. He's all right. Now pops up to his feet. Just needed a bit of a breather after that steal. He's in safely as there's now two in scoring position. And a 2-2 count on Clayton. 12-5 Mobiles, top of the sixth inning. Dennis Rasmussen, the Mustangs pitching coach, also told me to expect more back-to-back outings from pitchers this week. Again, we'll have to get ready to potentially pitch in three in a row if you're a high-leverage arm come playoff time for that first-round series potentially. If the Mustangs were to make it to the finals, there's a game on Tuesday the following week. That is called strike three. Clayton is out number two. Brings up the top of the order and TJ McKenzie. That championship schedule, again, a game that Tuesday, September 15th, that'd be game one. Then you have two travel days the next 2 days as both teams do get a home game. Game two on Friday, September 18th. Game three, if necessary, that Saturday, September 19th. No one count to McKenzie after a swing and a miss. The leadoff man, 2-for-3. RBI single, a double, and a walk tonight. The 0-1 in for strike two. And for that championship series, again, both teams get a home game. The better overall record gets to choose if they want to host game one or games two and potentially three. Three if necessary. The 0-2 fouled off to the right. Mustangs currently hold that top overall record, but might need to rally to hang on to it. Half a game up on the Long Beach Coast, who are leading their game. Still up 3-0. That game now in the top of four. Sound of Town scores are brought to you by Pepsi. Bouncer foul off to the left. He remains 0-2 on TJ McKenzie. Mustangs, of course, could hold on to that lead. If they can rally back in this one, they trail by 7. It's 12-5, top of the sixth inning. Mobiles with runners at second and third, 2 outs. So
Time called by McKenzie. Now he steps

0: back into the right-handed batter's box. The sidearm slinger, Perry delivers. Low and away, 1-2. Lowered his arm slot when he began his college pitching days. Brought it to a true sidearm, about 90-degree angle. He said he has since brought it up to a spot that's a little more comfortable for him. The 1-2. Outside, 2-2. Reason for dropping the arm slot in college was to get more run on the baseball, away from righties and in on lefties. Because he said he simply wasn't overpowering anyone, so he needed the movement. This pitch runs inside on McKenzie, 3-2 the count. First base is unoccupied, a walk would load him up for Efren Manzo, who awaits on deck. Ready for a 3-2 to TJ McKenzie. Perry set below the belt and the pitch. On the ground left side, gloved by Bowen. Now a bobble and he has no play. Safe at first is McKenzie. That'll be the fourth error of the ball game for the Mustangs tonight. It knocks in another unearned run as it's now 13-5. Red pocket in front. E6, second error charge to Bowen. First one was on a throw. This one, a bobble. Fielding error out there. They're at first and third. Still two down for Manzo. Stealing second. Getting safely is McKenzie as the throw ends up in center. That's another error as a run comes in. Abuyabon scored on the previous play, the error by Bowen. Now Fullerton scores on an E2, error against Lynch on the throw. Runner at second, McKenzie, give him a stolen base. He then forced that throwing error. Five miscues tonight for the Mustangs, who trail 14-5. 1-0 from Perry, outside for ball two. This is one of the sloppier games the Mustangs have played all season long. If you're going to have a dud like this, get it out of the way this week. This is in the air to center. Shaver dives and makes the catch. Going to his right, he laid out and hung on to the ball. We go to the bottom of the sixth inning. Mobiles have opened it up. They lead 14-5 here at Dealer Park. This is Billings Mustangs baseball on HTN and ESPN Billings.
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0: Bottom of the sixth inning, 14-5 Mobiles in front of the Mustangs. Nin Burns, the second, leads off, swing and a miss, strike one. Burns is 2-for-2 in the ball game, doubled and singled already tonight. He's scored twice. Christopher continues to work for the Mobiles. Hits the zone, 0-2. Fourteen runs on just 12 hits for Red Pocket. They've made one error. The 0-2. Swing and a miss. Strike three. Looping breaking ball. And that's out number one. Mustangs with 5 runs, 8 hits, and 5 errors in the ball game. Bodie Wright steps up to the plate. 1-for-2 with a single. He's also been hit by a pitch. Takes strike one. The errors committed by the Mustangs have led to 7 of the 14 runs being unearned tonight. The 0-1. Swing and a miss. 0-2. Light breeze still blowing across from left to right. Nobody getting loose in the Red Pocket bullpen. This is Christopher's inning. It's pitched down low. 1-2. At least for now. One out. Bottom of 6. The right-handed starter has thrown 86 pitches so far in the contest. The 1-2. Breaking ball, slow dribbler to the right side. Glove by Christopher. He'll underhand to first. And there's two away. One to three on the putout. Two down for A.J. Shaver. He's 2-for-2 tonight. A couple of singles. He's knocked in a pair. Last time on a sacrifice fly. First pitch fouled back. Against the right-hander, Adam Christopher. Two outs, bottom of the sixth inning. Christopher wrapped up his collegiate career earlier this spring at Cal State Northridge. The 0-1. Breaking ball, strike one. Strike two. It's Adam Christopher looking for his first professional victory. He's 0-10 on the season with the Mobiles this year. This is a high fly ball to right field. Playable for McKenzie. To his left, he makes the catch. And that's the inning. We go to the seventh. Mustangs trailing 14-5 against the Red Pocket Mobiles. 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
0: Top of the seventh inning from Dealer Park. Mustangs trailing 14-5. Jordan Harrison Dudley will lead things off against the left-hander, Alize Gutierrez. That'll flip the switch hitter around. He had been hitting left-handed all night against the Mustang right-handed pitchers. Now Harrison Dudley will bat right-handed against the lefty in Alize Gutierrez. First pitch from the southpaw tonight. Fouled back for strike one. 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Gutierrez on for the 13th time this year. 1-0 record, a 4.458 ERA. Pitched previously on Tuesday night this week in the series opener. Pitch outside 1-1. In that outing, went 2/3 of an inning. He came into traffic, got the final out. He threw one pitch to turn a double play. Then gave up a couple of runs after he left the next inning. Foul back 1-2. 2 runs on 2 hits in 2/3 of a frame. He walked one through 16 pitches on Tuesday night. The lone left-handed pitcher in the Mustangs bullpen. Actually, among all Mustang pitchers, all of their starters are righties as well. 1-2 to Harrison Dudley. Down low, 2-2 the count. We have a clock violation. Gutierrez took too long to get into his motion. It's a full count. Pitch clock violation, 3-2 on Harrison Dudley. Nobody out, top of 7. 14-5 Mobiles. The payoff. Hit through the left side, a base knock. That's a base hit for Harrison Dudley, his second hit of the game. And the leadoff man on to begin this seventh inning for the Mobiles. Trying to snap the longest losing streak in modern baseball history. It's at 40 games coming into today. Mobiles leading big, 14-5. We're in the seventh. Gianni Horvat at the plate. Pitch from Gutierrez in for strike one. Alize Gutierrez, 5'10", 200 pounds, for the 25-year-old out of El Paso, Texas. Wrapped up his college career in Texas. It's the 0-1 to Horvat. In for a strike, 0-2. Pitched at Texas State University, the Bobcats at the D1 level. Did so earlier this spring, going 2-1 with a 5.30 ERA. 38 punch-outs in 37 and a third innings. The 0-2. Low and away, it gets by Lynch. Wild pitch sends Harrison Dudley to second. Runner in scoring position, nobody out. 1-2 on Horvat. Prior to Texas State, Alize Gutierrez spent 2 seasons with the Angelo State Rams, one of the D2 powerhouse programs. The 1-2. Outside, 2-2. 2024 and 2025 with the Rams helped them reach the D2 finals in the College World Series Back in 2024, they ultimately fell to Tampa. The 2-2. Swing and a miss. Strike three. Yeah, Horvat to chase one off the plate away. That's out number one. Brings up the lefty, Manny Jackson. We'll get our first left-on-left battle tonight. Gutierrez against Jackson, who homered his last time up. A two-run shot off of David Hankins in the sixth. Now in the seventh, 14-5 Mobiles. Gutierrez's pitch. Swing and a miss. Strike one. Same two teams all weekend long. This is a six-game series. Game four taking place tonight. Mustangs have won the first three. The 0-1. Up high, a ball and a strike. Jackson with two hits today. In addition to his two-run homer, he's also doubled in the contest. 2-for-4 on the night. The 1-1. Low for ball two. Mobiles have led the entire way. They scored four times in the top of the second inning. Mustangs got three back, made it a one-run game in the bottom of the third. That's as close as they've been tonight. That's in for strike two on Jackson. One out, runner at second, top of the seventh. After the Mustangs made it 4-3, the Mobiles answered immediately with four more in the top of the fourth inning. A 2-2 from Gutierrez. Time called ahead of time by Manny Jackson at the plate. Then after the Mustangs scored two in the bottom of the fourth, the Mobiles matched that two in the top of the fifth before adding their third four spot of the night. Four runs in the top of the sixth. We're in the top of seven, 14-5 Mobiles. Runner at second, one out, the 2-2 to Jackson. Swing and a miss, strike three. Back-to-back punch-outs for Gutierrez. Brings up the righty, Jeremiah Kabuyabon. Harrison Dudley at second base, singled and advanced on a wild pitch. Lefty to righty, the pitch from Goot. Up high, ball one. Uh-huh. 1-0. In for a strike. More about Gutierrez and his collegiate playing days. Spent three seasons before Angelo State at Midland College, a JUCO program. That's after playing a COVID-shortened 2020 season at New Mexico State. It's the 1-1, wave and a miss, 1-2. He said that was a great experience for him, just getting a taste right out of high school of D1 baseball at New Mexico State. A lot of guys that he was able to talk to and pick their brains. He faced high-caliber talent out there. Some guys who would go on to be drafted by MLB organizations. A 1-2. Outside, 2-2. And he said that time at New Mexico State helped him be prepared when he ultimately went full circle and returned to the D1 level this spring for his final collegiate season at Texas State. The 2-2. Swing and a miss. Strike three. After a leadoff single, Gutierrez strikes out the side. It's time to stretch here at Dealer Park. Red Pocket Mobiles 14, Billings Mustangs 5. 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
0: Cameron Bowen leads things off for the Mustangs in the home half of the seventh inning. It's the Mobiles 14, Mustangs 5. 3, 4, and 5 due up for Billings as this is lined down the left field side toward the corner. Bowen around first, he's heading for second. And is in with a stand-up double as Fullerton gets the ball back in. That is double number 34 on the year for Cameron Bowen. He's at second base to lead off the seventh. See if that can spark something for the Mustangs. Trailing big here late. Bottom of the seventh inning, 14-5 the score. Christopher, the starter, still working for the Red Pocket Mobiles. He misses for ball one on Johnson. A double by Bowen, his second of the game, and the third extra base hit for the Mustangs tonight. Nin Burns, the second, also has a double in the contest. 1-1 the count on Johnson. Mustangs have the most extra base hits in the Pioneer League this year. This is launched deep to left center field. Clayton going back, but with room. The center fielder makes the catch on the edge of the warning track in left center. Tagging from second is Bowen. He's now at third. On the deep fly out from Johnson Jr. One away brings up Adam Cootway. Entering today, the Mustangs had 467 extra base hits. That's up to 470 now, the most in the Pioneer League this year. Coming into tonight, it was 13 more than the next closest team in Great Falls, who had 454 entering play today. Mustangs lead in triples with 42 of them. Tied for second in home runs coming into today with 180, and they were fourth in doubles, 245. That's now up to 248 with 3 2-baggers tonight. 1-1 the count on Adam Cootway. He's 1-for-3. RBI single back in the third inning. That extended his on-base streak to 40 consecutive ball games. Tied with Charlie Muniz for the second longest on-base streak this year by a Mustang. Charlie now with the San Francisco Giants organization, playing at the high A level with the Eugene Emeralds. he reached in each of his first 40 games of the season that he played in. The 1-1 to Kootway. Breaking ball up high, 2-1. Mentioned earlier on the broadcast, the longest on-base streak for the Mustangs this year is by A.J. Shaver, 42 straight games. So we have a Red Pocket Mobile strike zone challenge. It is a confirmed ball, 2-1 the count on Kootway. Mustangs still with two challenges remaining. Mobiles have one. The 2-1 to Adam Kootway, outside ball three. Runner at third in Cameron Bowen. Doubled to start the inning. Advanced to third on the Johnson flyout. 14-5 Mobiles. Bottom of seven. Here's the 3-1. Shot foul off to the right. 3-2. Mobiles trying to snap their 40-game losing streak. And on this day in baseball history, a historic win capped a long winning streak in MLB history. It's a swing and a miss. Delayed swing by Kootway as he was fooled. He's out number two. Brings up Michael Soper. On this day, September 4th, 2002, the Oakland A's won their 20th game in a row on a walk-off home run by Scott Hatteberg in the bottom of the ninth. And if you've ever seen the movie Moneyball, yes, that is based on a true story, and it's based on that Oakland team. The 2002 A's, the Moneyball A's. You know the actor Chris Pratt, he played Scott Hatteberg in that movie. There was footage of both the actor and the real Scott hitting that walk-off homer in the film to really be the climax of the film as a ground out from Soper ends the home half of the seventh. We go to the eighth inning. It remains Mobiles 14, Mustangs 5. 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
1: 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Brandon Januska on the call as Maxim Fullerton steps into the left-handed batter's box to lead off for the Red Bach Immobiles. Hold a 14-5 lead over your Billings Mustangs. New pitcher on for your Mustangs. It's Nate Naccarato, the right-hander. He continues the trend of pitchers working on back-to-back days for Billings. Naccarato pitched in last night's contest and now hits Fullerton on the foot with his first pitch tonight. That was a back foot breaking ball that hit off that back foot of Fullerton. He'll limp his way down to first base with the hit by pitch. That brings up Nick Poss, the catcher. 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Shop online anytime at BillingsFord.com. Naccarato, the fifth different pitcher to throw for the Mustangs tonight. The Mobiles have used just one in the game so far. Adam Christopher has gone the first seven innings of the ball game. Now Naccarato missing high for ball one. In last night's game, Nate worked a 1-2-3 eighth inning. Pop out, ground out, strikeout in that order. He hit the first man tonight and now is behind 2-0 on Poss. All three men Naccarato faced in last night's game are not in the Mobile lineup tonight. It was Chavez, Hamburg, and Fret. The bottom of the Mobile order tonight that Naccarato is up against did not play last night. Correction, Fullerton did. Poss hitting now did not. Neither did Clayton Jr. on deck. The 2-1. In for a strike, 2-2. Poss has two hits already in the ball game. Two-run double in the second. He's also singled. That came in the fourth. Runner at first, nobody out, top of the eighth inning, 14-5, Red Pocket in front. Naccarato's pitch, fouled back, count holds at 2-2. Made on for the 32nd time this year. That's tied with Lucas Hartman for the second most appearances, trailing only Hayden Mullins, who has worked in 36 different games this season. That misses. No, it's called strike three on Nick Poss. There's the first out of this eighth inning. One away for Royce Clayton Jr. Naccarato with the 2-0 record, 6.93 ERA this year. Facing Clayton, who's 0-4 tonight. Pitch runs up and in for ball one. 14-5 Mobiles. They've had three separate four-run innings. Have led ever since their first four-run frame back in the second. 1-0 in for a strike, 1-1. Long Beach continues to extend their lead over the Modesto Roadsters. It's 5-0 Coast. That game in the top of the sixth as scores from around the league brought to you by Pepsi. Top of the seventh in Boise, the Hawks look like they can still send Modesto to the postseason. They're leading 6-0 over the Chuckers, top of the seventh. A Chuckers loss or Modesto win sends the Roadsters to the playoffs. The ground ball to short. Bowen gets the out at second. Not in time at first. It's a fielder's choice for Clayton. Fullerton out on the 6-4 put away. Two down, runner at first for T.J. McKenzie. Top of the eighth inning. It's been a sloppy one for the Mustangs tonight. Five errors in the ball game. They trail 14-5. Half of the Mobiles' runs have been unearned in the contest. That's in for strike one on McKenzie. He's two for three. He's reached three times. Single, double, and a walk. He's also gotten on with one of those five errors. That's in for strike two. Nate Naccarato, the Mustangs' sixth overall selection in the 2026 PBL Arizona tryout draft before the season. For those unfamiliar, anyone drafted in a PBL tryout draft, whether the midseason or the preseason draft, they have a designated roster spot. Teams are allowed up to 25 players from anywhere, and the 26th man has to be a PBL draft pick. Otherwise, you have to play with 25. Foul off to the right, 0-2 it remains on T.J. McKenzie. Naccarato has been the Mustangs' 26th man all season long. Pitched for the Pecos League champion Tucson Seguros last year. This is in the air, left center field, on the run, Bodie Wright. He gets to it and makes the catch. Mobiles don't score. We head to the bottom of the eighth. It's Red Pocket 14, Billings 5. This is Billings Mustangs baseball on HTN and ESPN Billings.
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1: Bottom of the eighth inning here from Dealer Park. It's the Mobiles 14, Mustangs 5, and Adam Christopher, 102 pitches so far in the ball game. There's number 103 as he continues to pitch here in the eighth inning. Swing and a miss from Sean Lynch for strike one. Lynch 0 for 2 with a walk in the ballgame tonight against the Mobile right-hander. 0-1, swing and a miss, 0-2. Adam Christopher currently in line to pick up his first professional victory. He's trying to give manager Dimitri Young as much length as possible to ensure that he walks away with the win here on this Friday night. This is on a pitch, 1-2 on Lynch. 7-8-9 of the Mustangs lineup here in the eighth inning. 14-5 Mobiles. The 1-2. In the air, left center field. Going back, Clayton. He's there and makes the catch. One away, bottom of the eighth inning. Anum Christopher and the Red Buck Immobiles are five outs away from snapping a 40-game losing streak. Longest skid in professional modern-day baseball history. John McHenry takes low for ball one. I mentioned this earlier this week, a couple of nights ago, when the Mobiles broke the record with their 39th straight win. The Mustangs were the team that actually ended the longest winning streak in professional baseball history as well, at least in American baseball history. The Salt Lake City Trappers, as this is a line drive caught at second by Horvat. Mustangs second baseman lines out to the second baseman of the Mobiles, and there's two away. Back in 1987, the Salt Lake City Trappers were tearing up the Pioneer League, won 29 games in a row. That ended when they played the Billings Mustangs. The only Pioneer League team that year that did not lose to the Trappers during that stretch. They never played them, of course, during that stretch until they looked for game win number 30, and they were denied. The Mustangs won the contest 7-5 as Burns bounces one. Third baseman Kabuyabon throws him out to end the inning. So the Mustangs, already in the history books, ending the longest winning streak. They'll be on the losing end to put a stop to the longest skid as well. We'll find out as we head to the ninth inning. It's the Mobiles 14 and the Mustangs 5. 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
1: Top of the ninth inning, 14-5, Mobiles lead it over the Mustangs. Tyler Blankenship now on to pitch, fires strike one to Efren Manzo. 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A high pop fly, foul territory right side, and out of play. 0-2 on Manzo, the former Mustang. 2-for-4 in the game. A couple of singles tonight. He's knocked in a pair as well. Pitch low and away for ball one. Tyler Blankenship, the man on the mound for the Mustangs, on for just the third time this year. No record, a 10.80 ERA, as this is on the ground to second, scooped up by McHenry. throws to first for out number one. Blankenship, 6 foot high, 190 pounds for the 23-year-old righty out of Roseville, California. Pitched earlier this week, two nights ago on Wednesday. One inning, it was a scoreless frame, but he did complicate things a bit for himself, loading the bases, a hit and two walks before getting out of the jam as a fly ball shallow center. Shaver comes in, makes the catch to retire Jordan Harrison Dudley on one pitch. And there's two away in the top of the ninth inning for Gianni Horvat. Blankenship looking for his first scoreless inning at the pro level. Gave up a pair of runs his first time out. Rather, his first 1-2-3 inning. He did not allow a run last time out, despite loading the bases through 34 pitches on Tuesday, make that Wednesday night. Couple of walks, couple of strikeouts. Looking for his first 1-2-3 frame here in the top of the ninth inning. 1-0 on Horvat. Blankenship's pitch that's lined and caught by McHenry. Blankenship retires the side in order. We go to the bottom of the ninth inning. It's the Mobiles looking to snap their 40-game losing streak. They lead it 14-5 as we go to the last of the ninth. This is Billings Mustangs Baseball on HTN and ESPN Billings.
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1: Bottom of the ninth inning from Dealer Park. It's the Red Pocket Mobiles 14, Mustangs 5. Adam Christopher continuing to pitch for Red Pocket. 112 pitches and counting as he misses with a pitch behind Bodie Wright for ball one. Starter has allowed 5 runs on 9 hits tonight. His team leads by 9. Pitch low and away, 2-0 on right. 1-2-3 of the Mustangs lineup. After Bodie, it'll be A.J. Shaver and then Cameron Bowen. The 2-0. That's in the air, deep down the right field line, tailing foul off the netting. 2-1 on the Mustangs left fielder. It was 1-for-3 with a single, and he's been hit by a pitch. Mobiles trying to snap a record 40-game losing streak. Lead by 9 in the ninth. 3-1 count on Bodie Wright. There was some action in the Red Pocket bullpen. Now nobody throwing at the moment. Christopher's 3-1. That's lined in the left field, a base hit. Wright starts things off with a ninth inning single. It brings up A.J. Shaver. The Mustangs have scored double-digit runs before. They have not done it in the ninth inning of a ball game this year. But no time like the present, trailing by 9 runs, 14-5. Leadoff man aboard, here's A.J. Shaver, 2-for-3 in the contest. Pitch from Christopher instead is a throw over to first, and Wright is back in. For Adam Christopher, he's looking for the first win of his professional career. 0-10 his record coming into today. Pitch to Shaver, bounced foul off to the left. 0-1. AJ has knocked in a pair of runs tonight, RBI single and a sac fly. Team leading 117 RBI on the year. The 0-1. Up high, 1-1. Errors have been the key determining factor tonight. 7 unearned runs for the Mobiles. If you take those away, it's a 2-run ball game. 1-1, breaking ball high, 2-1 the count. Mustangs have made 5 miscues tonight. Christopher looking for the complete game for Red Pocket. Pitch up high, 3-1 on Shaver. For the Mustangs, job is just keep the line moving. Trailing by 9, certainly can't tie it or give your team the lead with one swing. Just have to keep passing the baton. It's the 3-1 to AJ. That's lined into left field. He'll do his part. Back-to-back singles to lead off the bottom of the ninth inning. Wright stops at second. Shaver at first for Cameron Bowen. Pitch count continues to climb for Adam Christopher as catcher Nick Poss goes out to talk with him. 121 pitches thrown for the right-handed starter, and now pitching coach Ubaldo Romo Jr. will go out. He has made pitching changes before this week. We'll see if we have a change or just a visit. Nobody actively throwing for the Mobiles, but I mentioned there was someone earlier who was getting loose. Just some stretching right now, as we won't have an actual change quite yet. 14-5, Mobiles lead it. First two Mustangs have reached here in the bottom of the ninth inning, trailing 14-5. Either way, this game probably goes into the history books. If the Mobiles win, it's the game that snapped a 40-game losing streak, and if the Mustangs come back to win, they would have to erase a 9-run ninth-inning deficit to do so. That's in for a strike, 0-1. 0-2 for 4, he's doubled each of his last two times up. He hits one on the ground, left side, backhanded Manzo over to second for one. On to first, not in time. The middleman Shaver is out, 6-4 on the play, one away. They're at the corners after the fielder's choice from Bowen. Brings up former Mobile Justin Johnson Jr. 0-3, he's been hit by a pitch and has knocked in a run with an RBI ground out. First and third, one out, bottom of the ninth, 14-5 Mobiles. That is launched foul off to the left. Well out in front. 0-1 the count. Wisconsin with a team-leading 28 homers this year. That's between his time with the Mobiles and the Mustangs. The 0-1. Swing and a miss. Big cut, 0-2. He's a guy who rarely gets cheated on a swing. He takes a healthy hack just about every time he moves the bat. One out there at the corners. The 0-2 from Christopher. Swing and a miss. Strike three. Got him with the breaking ball. And the Mustangs are down to their last chance. It stands in the form of Adam Kutway. One out away from potentially ending the longest losing streak in modern day.

with a sizable lead and, again, not being held at first. The 1-1. Outside, a bit low as well. 2-1 on Cootway. 1-for-4 in the game. He's trying to keep it going. Nobody wants to be the last out in any game, particularly one with historic ramifications, as a pitch up near the noggin backs Cootway out of the box. 3-1 the count on the designated hitter. First base unoccupied. A walk would load him for Michael Soper. Christopher's pitch. Outside, ball 4. Cootway extends the game for Michael Soper. Take a look at the Red Pocket dugout. Still no movement to come get Christopher. His night continues. 131 pitches in the contest. Left-handed hitting Soper, 0-for-3 with a walk. Takes strike 1. Bases full of Mustangs. Bottom of the ninth inning. Billings trails 14-5. The 0-1. In the air down the left field line. That tails foul off the netting. And now the Mustangs are down to their final strike. 0-2 on Michael Soper. The 0-2 pitch. Inside for a ball. Soper walked his first time up. He tried to bunt his way on in the third. Was put out 2-3. Strike out and a ground out to second since then. 1-2 with two outs in the ninth. The pitch fouled off to the left. We'll do it again. Right at third, Bowen at second, Cootway at first. Two outs, bottom of the ninth inning. The 1-2 fouled back. Soper continues to fight here in the bottom of the ninth. 14-5, Mobiles lead it. Trying to snap their historic 40-game losing streak. The 1-2. Breaking ball up and away. Evens the count. The 2-2 pitch to Soper. Fouled off yet again. Back. 138 pitches in the ball game for Adam Christopher. And he'll throw at least one more. Bases loaded, two outs, a 2-2 count on Soper. Bottom of the ninth. Here's the pitch. Swing and a foul tip into the glove of Nick Poss. And the longest losing streak in modern day baseball history has come to an end. The Red Pocket Mobiles snap a 40-game skid. They defeat the Mustangs 14-5 on this Friday night at Dealer Park. Adam Christopher goes the complete 9 innings in the ball game, 139 pitches. That's what it took for him to get his first professional victory. He now is 1-10 on the year, and he snaps the longest losing streak. A 40-game skid is no more. We'll get you the totals from this one and break it all down for you. Your Billings Mustangs.

0: 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It's the Mobiles 14, the Mustangs 5. 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
0: Show, Brandon Januska here from Dealer Park. As the longest losing streak in modern day baseball history comes to an end. A 40-game losing streak is no more as the Red Pocket Mobiles defeat the Mustangs 14-5 to kick off this Labor Day weekend. It was really all Mobiles in this one, and the Mustangs helped them out a ton. Four runs coming home in the second inning opened the scoring for Red Pocket. Three of those runs were earned, and that was a theme tonight. Unearned runs coming home for the Mobiles. The Mustangs committing five errors in the ball game, and only seven of the 14 runs scored by Red Pocket tonight were earned runs. You take those away, it's a two-run ball game, and then maybe a little more fight from the Mustangs toward the end, who did load them in the ninth. Ultimately come up short, losing 14-5. Cameron Bowen had a couple of doubles for the Mustangs tonight. He's up to 34 two-baggers on the season. That's already the modern-day single-season franchise record for the Mustangs, 1969 through the present day, and he's now quickly approaching the all-time franchise record for doubles in a single season. That mark is 35, held by two different men, Cliff Dapper in 1952 and James Pescia in 1950. Cameron Bowen, with two games to play, one double away from tying the all-time franchise record for two baggers in a season. Mustangs were able to get close early in the game after the Mobiles scored four times in the second. The Mustangs rallied for three of them to make it a one-run game in the third inning. RBI single from A.J. Shaver. He knocked in two tonight. Johnson drove in a run with an RBI ground out, and Adam Cootway extended his on-base streak to 40 consecutive games with an RBI single, and that made it a 4-3 ball game. Well, that's as close as the Mustangs would get the rest of the way. Red Pocket responded with four runs in the fourth inning and go on to have three separate four-run innings. They scored a total of 10 runs between the fourth and the sixth. Four in the fourth, two in the fifth, four more in the sixth inning. As they run away with this one, 14-5 the final. They snap their 40-game losing streak, and the Mustangs see their three-game winning streak come to an end, and now the pressure's on. A loss tonight by the Mustangs means if Long Beach holds on to win their game, a game they're currently leading 8-0 in the bottom of the seventh, that would give the Coast a half a game advantage over the Mustangs in the overall standings. Elsewhere around the league, a couple of finals tonight. Missoula beats Great Falls 7-6. Glacier over Ogden 16-7. Still going on, top of the ninth inning. Idaho Falls fighting to remain in playoff contention. Their elimination number is 1. They trail 6-1, top of the ninth, against the Boise Hawks. A Chuckers loss would clinch a playoff berth for the Modesto Roadsters, and that would seal the four playoff teams. It would be cemented. Long Beach and Billings will host the first round. Billings will play Missoula, and Modesto likely to continue playing Long Beach. They're matching up against each other for six games this week. And again, if Modesto gets in, they'll likely play at Long Beach for the first round semifinal series next week in the postseason. But here in this one, it's the Red Pocket Mobiles over the Billings Mustangs. The Mobiles improved to 2-44 this half. They are 14-80 overall this year. Meanwhile, the Mustangs dropped to 29-17 in second half play, 65-28 overall. For the victorious Red Pocket Mobiles, they scored 14 runs on 13 hits, made one error, and left eight men on base. For the Mustangs, they scored 5 times on 11 hits, made 5 errors, and left 10 on the base paths. The winning pitcher, picking up his first professional victory, Adam Christopher. He went the complete 9 innings tonight, throwing 139 pitches for his first pro win. He is now 1-10 on the season. Cole Kalman suffers the loss. He drops to 10-3 in a game that took 2 hours and 53 minutes to complete on this Friday night here at Dealer Park in front of 2,031 fans. The Mobiles win it. The series continues tomorrow night. Just 2 regular season games left before the Mustangs turn their sights on their first round playoff matchup. Tomorrow it's expected to be right-hander True McAvoy for the Mustangs against Bobby Spencer of the Red Pocket Mobiles. Until then, that'll do it for us here tonight. I'd like to thank our producer, Jeremiah Anderson with ESPN Billings, our entire Home Team Network production crew, and on behalf of everyone who makes Mustangs baseball possible, I'm Brandon Januska. Have a great rest of your night. The final score one more time. It's the Red Pocket Mobiles 14 and your Billings Mustangs 5. 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
5: You know what I mean? 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
5: 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I'm Q Myers. 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
18: Another mild day ahead of us. I'm Ed McIntosh from Q2. Not quite as warm as yesterday, but still mid to upper 80s are warmer than average for this time of the year. Tonight, we'll drop down into the 50s to around 60 degrees. Tomorrow, mostly sunny, mid-80s for a high. A good chance of rain showers, possibly a thunderstorm Sunday night. 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
5: Obviously, going into the night, the big question was, will they or won't they play? Will they or won't they be added to the roster? And when I say they, I'm talking about Daquan Wright and Xavier Harris, talking about LSU. And Pete Dammel says, sources, LSU has not added Daquan Wright and Xavier Harris to the team's roster for the Clemson game. They could potentially be added later in the year. Both are enrolled in school. LSU has 103 players on the roster submitted. That leaves them two open spots. So, again, because they are enrolled at LSU, they can be added at a later date. And sources have said that remains under consideration.
6: Yeah. It's a big get up to the corner and then bluff. Like, if we were playing chicken, it feels like LSU just swerved.
5: Yes. That's a great way to put it. And, you know, there's multiple – different ways of looking at it and multiple different, you know, lawsuits that could be headed LSU's way that could have persuaded them not to add him to the roster. But when it's all said and done, right, as much, you know, as loud as it sounded, that roar from those LSU Tigers sounded really, really loud.
6: Mm-hmm.
5: It was a whole lot of bark, not too much bite. So at this stage,
6: there's still two roster spots open.
5: Exactly.
6: But if not for the lawsuits, you know good and well, they will both be on the roster right now.
5: Absolutely. So that's the latest and the greatest when it comes to that. It is game night here on ESPN Radio, the all-new ESPN app. SiriusXM Channel 80 and TuneIn. 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He's Andre Snellings. I'm Q Myers. And also a quick note, per ESPN source, Notre Dame transfer Junior T, I'm not even going to attempt to say his last name, is on the roster submitted. Utah transfer Blake Cotton is not. And I believe that both were not in NFL camps, according to Sister Sledge. So just a note. But those were a couple other players that were being looked at as well, one for Notre Dame and one for Utah. So let's get to the action on the field. How about that? How about Miami and Stanford?
6: Yeah.
5: Miami's ranked 7th. You know, they lost the national championship game. Thought they were going to bounce back. Well, they have tonight. Big-time performance. Stanford's just waiting for this one to get over. 42-6 right now. Miami's leading. And there's 14-plus minutes left to go in the game. Malachi Toney has been the guy. 12 catches, 233 yards as of right now, and 3 touchdowns. He is doing everything he can, Dre, to say, I know that the quarterbacks are going to be the favorites to win the Heisman. I'm trying to put my bid in right now.
6: Yeah, but it's interesting because his quarterback, right, Darian Mensah, was already entered the game 4th in the Heisman odds, according to DraftKings. And he's thrown for about 400 yards and 5 touchdowns tonight. So all of the yards that Malachi Toney got, Mensah got as well, and then some. So, you know, it's good to be the quarterback when it comes to the Heisman vote.
5: Yeah, over the last 20 years, Mensah's the 4th ACC quarterback that has thrown 5 touchdown passes in their team season opener. 2022, Drake May with North Carolina against Florida A&M.
6: Not bad.
5: 2016, Lamar Jackson.
6: Like that guy.
5: Louisville against Charlotte. Yeah, he's pretty good. And 2007, Matt Ryan with Boston College against Wake Forest.
6: Well, dang, that's a list.
5: That's a nice group of players, nice group of quarterbacks that Mensah is in that category with right now. And again, the biggest thing to me, Dre, like someone just called the dogs off.
6: Yeah.
5: Call the dogs off, man. Yeah. It is 42-6.
6: Throw the damn towel.
5: Right, exactly. It is 42-6, and there's still over 13 minutes left in this game.
6: Yeah. I mean, when it comes to from the Stanford point of view, because there was a play in the last quarter where it looked like they were going to get the ball inside the 5-yard line because of like a muffed punt. It's like, Stanford, if you call the dogs off, I think Miami will too. It's 42-6.
5: Right.
6: Like at this point, you're not coming back to win. So, you know, if you don't want to be embarrassed further, maybe have an exchange of taking starting quarterbacks and receivers off the field.
5: Yeah, I'm about to say I'm not the smartest guy in the world, but I don't think Mensah or Toney needs to play anymore in this one.
6: Yeah.
5: I think their night is going to be done.
6: Yeah.
5: and I'm okay with that. Also, this one is done. 10th-ranked Oklahoma, they blanked UTEP 51-0. Oklahoma's 51 points are at second most in a season opener shutout win in the last 100 years. They blanked Arkansas State on September 2nd, 2023, 73-0.
6: Yeah, 51-0 is the type of start you want to have if you're a top 10 school, but you're number 10. So you're trying to kind of plant your flag and say, hey, I'm here. I'm ready to take that next step. And UTEP is not a team that should be able to challenge Oklahoma in any way.
5: No.
6: But so Oklahoma did what they were supposed to do. You take care of business. You beat who's in front of you the way that you're supposed to beat them.
5: Yeah, it's a good season, you know, tune up. You know, a little season. It's almost like an NFL preseason game, right?
6: Mm-hmm.
5: You kind of know what the situation is, but you can't play with your food in these, mm-hmm. right? We've seen programs do that.
6: Yeah.
5: Rutgers.
6: Right. Yesterday.
5: Exactly. We've seen teams that are favored by 35 points or whatever the case may be end up losing by 10. You mm-hmm. know, I'm like, you can't do that. So Oklahoma, to their credit, they went in there, handled their business, and this is the fourth time since 2012 they've beaten UTEP in a season opener. They've actually outscored UTEP 176-27 over those 4 games.
6: Yeah, I mean, you wonder if that UMass Rutgers game yesterday ended up being a wake-up call for the, you know, because all of the top 15 schools are dominating, right? Yep. Miami dominated, USC dominated. I guess we're about to get, I'm sorry, Oklahoma dominated. So if they were going to come in lazy, I'm sure their coaches probably loved the fact that Fresno State got beat by 17 when they were a 30-point favorite going into last night.
5: Well, I'll tell you this. Speaking of USC, you were right. They are dominating. They're dominating Fresno State. They're up 32-0, 5:52 left to go. Jaden Maiva, you know, you want to talk about guys that are in the running for the Heisman, 23 for 25, 349 yards, and 3 touchdowns. Just about perfect on the night.
6: Yeah, I'm sure I have not done the math or seen it done, but he has to have a perfect quarterback rating, right? Like, you know, that complex system where it's like 158.5 or something is perfect. Like, he has to be perfect. And he has to be that over two games now. Right. Because if you've played two full games and you have the same number of incompletions as you have touchdown passes thrown, that's about as close to perfection as a quarterback can get.
5: Yeah, and look, I'll tell you what, this is a big year for Lincoln Riley, right? He's in his fifth season at USC, same number of seasons he was there at Oklahoma. He started out really well, won 11 games. Caleb Williams won the Heisman Trophy. That was fantastic. Since then, not so much. Failed to reach 10 wins in each of the last three seasons. This, to me, is a big season. I've talked about it before. They don't play defense, as far as I'm concerned. Mia O'Brien, from this very show, Game Night, doesn't really think Lincoln Riley is even going to make it throughout the course of the season. Check it out.
19: Maybe it's a hot take, maybe it's not. I don't think Lincoln Riley is coaching this team come November. I'm planting my flag here on August the 27th. There's always one that surprises us. And if USC is not in the playoff hunt come November, I do not believe the good folks of Los Angeles. This is their third biggest sport, you could argue, behind the Lakers and the Dodgers. I don't know how much more they can say. Yes, I said ahead of the Rams, when USC football is good, it is the third professional sport in Southern California. I don't believe they can stomach another, eight-win season.
6: So that segment, I felt like, in a rap verse, there's the rap, and then somebody's doing ad-libs in the background.
5: Yep.
6: That was me doing the ad-libs. Hey-o. But Mia had bars there, right? Because if USC is not in the playoffs this year, I think she's right. I think we're seeing the end of Lincoln Riley's time there. So they're starting off the season 2-0 against teams that they obviously should beat.
5: Right.
6: But they have not beaten the top 10 team since, you know, he's been the coach at USC. And I think this season they're going to have to show that they can beat those better teams, or else, Mia might be a prophet.
5: Look, let's just hold on to that soundbite there from Mia O'Brien as she was here on game night, because she might not be here on game night much longer. Not because of her takes, but because she's going to take off on us, right?
6: Mm-hmm.
5: You know how it's like Lil Homie. When I raised Lil Homie and then Lil Homie ran away from home, that's what Mia O'Brien's going to do, right? We raised her up, and then she's like, all right, deuces, Q.
6: I did not have a Little Homie sighting on my bingo card for coming off of that Mia O'Brien. Well done, sir. Well done.
5: Hey, that's what we do around here. What will LSU do? What are they going to look like Saturday night? That's next. You're on Game Night on ESPN Radio, the all-new ESPN app.
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0: This ESPN Billings Local Sports Update for this Friday, September 4th, is a presentation of Williams Plumbing. I'm Scott Fredericks. Count them. Only three games left for the 2026 Billings Mustangs for this season, and they're all at home. The Mustangs beat the Red Pocket Mobiles last night 10-3. They'll be playing them again tonight at 6:30. Remember, the playoffs start next week in Billings. In high school football, Billings senior, who is 0-1, is on the road to play Flathead. You can hear that game on 98.1 KBEAR. Also, the Billings Skyview Falcons, who are 0-1, are on the road tonight playing Butte. In other high school football action, the Billings Central Rams, who are 1-0, are on the road playing Havre, and the Laurel Locomotives are playing the Sydney Eagles in Sydney. In college football, it's FCS champions, the Montana Bobcats, coming off a win over Utah Tech 54-0. They're at home going up against Butler. And that's been a look at the latest in Billings area sports on ESPN Billings.
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5: Will they or won't they? That was the question coming into the evening. I'm Q Myers, and R.P. Damos reporting LSU has not added Daquan Wright and Xavier Harris to the team's roster for the Clemson game. They could potentially be added later in the year as both are enrolled in school. LSU has 103 players on the roster submitted, and that leaves them two open spots. And again, since they're enrolled at LSU, they could get added at the roster at a later date, and sources have said that remains under consideration. The CFP is backing up the conferences. The leader of the college football playoff on Friday stopped short of implementing any new rules around eligibility or participation, but issued a statement that strongly supports the recent positions of conferences prohibiting players returning to college teams from the NFL. The CFP's management committee, which consists of the 10 FBS commissioners and Notre Dame's AD, held a video conference for the second time this week to discuss the eligibility issue, which has been a national headline this week, centered around LSU. Speaking of LSU, Clemson put them on notice earlier today. They said that if LSU team chooses to play former professional players in the game in Baton Rouge, it could be in breach of the game contract between the two schools. But as we know, LSU has chosen not to add those players to the roster. To some action actually on the field. A lot of action if you're Miami. They're up 42-6 over Stanford with 7:30 left to go in the game. Malachi Toney, 11 catches, 229 yards, 3 touchdowns on the day. Darian Mensah, 28 for 31, 412 yards, and 5 touchdowns. USC is blanking Fresno State right now, 39-0. 2 minutes left to go in that one. Jaden Maiava, 23 for 25, 349 yards, and 3 touchdowns. And Oklahoma blanked UTEP, 51-0, with John Mateer going 11 for 17, 225 yards. And 3 touchdowns. For more scores and analysis, check out ESPN.com and the all-new ESPN app. Coming up, more Game Night with Andre Snellens and me, Q Myers, here on ESPN Radio.
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6: Another mild day ahead of us. I'm Ed McIntosh from Q2. Not quite as warm as yesterday, but still mid to upper 80s are warmer than average for this time of the year. Tonight, we'll drop down into the 50s to around 60 degrees. Tomorrow, mostly sunny, mid 80s for a high. A good chance of rain showers, possibly a thunderstorm Sunday night. 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
8: Tomorrow evening on ESPN Radio. The Power Four Conference champs are guaranteed spots in the playoff, and Louisville has a 7% chance to win the ACC and the fourth highest chance to reach the ACC championship game at 18.5%. If it doesn't, though, a season-opening win against the Rebels could help Louisville get in with the ACC champion. With the exception of SMU, Louisville might not face another ranked opponent all season. Its strength of schedule is number 58 in the country. Without a statement win or an ACC title, Louisville will be on the outside of the field. Ole Miss, though, has the number 5 schedule in the country. The Rebels could earn a top 25 non-conference win that could help give them a leg up on their competition. And that brings us to tonight.
7: Clemson at number 11 LSU.
8: If Clemson is going to rebound under Coach Dabo Swinney, going 2-0 against the SEC with wins against LSU and South Carolina is the way to do it. Last year, Clemson's loss to LSU was part of a surprising 3-loss September, but a win against Lane Kiffin's new team in the season opener would be a resounding statement for Clemson. For LSU, a win against Clemson should be more valuable this season in the committee meeting room than it was last year.
9: Yes, indeed. So good to have college football back. This game would have intrigue regardless, but throwing the backdrop of pending litigation about potential additions of Daquan Wright and Xavien Harris after they were waived by NFL teams, of course, not going to be on the rosters. We found that out late on Friday night. The SEC and lots of lawyers getting involved. Of course, Dabo Swinney chiming in. Said they just want to stay in their lane because, of course, that is what he said. ESPN's Mel Kiper Jr. doing all the draft analysis, player evaluations. How important would Wright and Harris be to these rosters? Is all of this worth it? He says they'd certainly come in and make an impact.
10: People look at Daquan Wright and look at Xavien Harris as just backups, and they're not a big deal. I'm hearing that the last couple. They're not a big deal. These are good football players. You know, Xavien Harris was Orange Crusher last year for me on the First Draft podcast. A big body in the interior. Daquan Wright knows this offense. Caught a lot of big, made a lot of big catches for Ole Miss last year. So to say that they're not a big deal and they can't impact LSU's team is ridiculous. It's nonsense. So it's not like these are just a bunch of guys who are just, you know, journeymen. They're not a big deal. In college football, some of these players are impactful, and they will, you know, be a key entity in certain games, big games. So, to act like they're nothing, and they're why are you worrying about these guys? These guys were good college football players.
9: Okay, as for the guys who are going to be on the field on Saturday night, Lane Kiffin bringing the top-ranked transfer portal class in the country with him to Baton Rouge for this season, 48 in total. On

0: always remember this beat.
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5: Chad and Joint find a way to take the tiebreak 10-7. And the scoreboard says they're the winners, but well, I'm not really sure. The scoreboard matters that much to these people here tonight in this stadium.
6: ESPN2, and no, it did not. Venus and Serena playing together for the first time since 2022. The sisters blowing a 5-0 lead in the 10-point tiebreak in the third set. Only the second major doubles match where they played a deciding set tiebreak. First time was the French Open in 2009. Serena back on the court after a long layoff. Venus just keeps on playing at 46 years old. Carlos Alcaraz also returning at the U.S. Open. He's back after a 4-month absence dealing with a wrist injury. Looked pretty healthy on Friday.
5: And the ace does it. So Alcaraz is through.
7: 6-3.
5: First tournament in almost 5 months. But that takes his streak in majors to 17 consecutive wins. That goes back to winning the Open here last year.
6: ESPN on the call. Straight sets for Alcaraz advancing to the round of 16. His 17th consecutive Grand Slam win. His 10th U.S. Open victory in a row. Trying to defend his U.S. Open title. American Tommy Paul on deck in the round of 16. Francis Tiafoe advancing to the round of 16 at the U.S. Open for the sixth time in his career with a Friday win as well. Second most by an American man at the U.S. Open since 2000, trailing only ESPN analyst Andy Roddick. He will advance to take on Daniil Medvedev. On the women's side, top seeds Aryna Sabalenka and number 3 seed Jessica Pegula both tested during third round play. Sabalenka finding a way.
8: Too good. And that is a solid performance from the world number 1 today on Louis Armstrong. A straight sets winner over a valiant Kamila Rakimova.
6: It was quite the effort. Sabalenka closing out a lengthy second set to secure a win. Did complain about smelling some weed while playing her match on Armstrong, only in New York City. Sabalenka trying to become the first player to win 3 straight U.S. Open titles since Serena Williams from 2012 through 14. Jess Pegula rallying after dropping the first set to take down Leila Fernandez. Pegula lost to Sabalenka in the 2024 final and again last year in the semis. Potential matchup still alive heading in to the round of 16. SportsCenter all night here on ESPN Radio. Nick DeLucchi here with you. Let's go back over to baseball. Pair of teams pushing for the playoffs. The Astros on top of the AL West. The D-backs in the thick of the NL wildcard race. Isak Paredes with some early pop.
9: And that is lined down the left field line. Hooking. Will it stay fair? Yes, it will. Bounce around in the corner. Pena scores. Alvarez on his way to third. He'll stop there. An RBI double for Isak Paredes at a 2-0 lead for the Astros.
6: KBME 790 AM. Houston would go on to win 3-1. Yordan Alvarez, 2-for-4, scored a run, leads the American League in batting average, tied for the most homers and the most RBIs as he tries to chase the Triple Crown. Astros have won 5 of 6 and a chance to gain ground on the Rangers with their victory. Texas in some trouble at the Trop.
0: 2 balls, no strikes to Caminero. Runners do take their leads. There goes Mateo on the pitch. Line drive up the middle, base hit center field. Mateo around third and he will score. And Caminero's 90th run batted in has given the Rays a 7-5 lead in ninth.
6: 620 WDAE. Nick Martinez sharp again for Tampa Bay. 6 1/3, 3 earned, 4 strikeouts. The Rays have won 8 of their last 12. The White Sox and the Twins in Chicago. Colson Montgomery at it again.
7: The 0-1. Hit in the air deep to right. Another Montgomery's gone deep. 2-run homer for Colson. It's 4-0.
10: You called it. You said that the big boys like to share the moment. Vargas with his 30th. Colson Montgomery with his 30th in the same game.
6: ESPN 1000 on the call. White Sox win it by a score of 4-1. They are 3.5 games up on the Guardians for the top spot in the Central. Up next are half-hour headlines and the latest from around the NFL. 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
17: Another mild day ahead of us. I'm Ed McIntosh from Q2. Not quite as warm as yesterday, but still mid to upper 80s are warmer than average for this time of the year. Tonight, we'll drop down into the 50s to around 60 degrees. Tomorrow, mostly sunny, mid-80s for a high. A good chance of rain showers, possibly a thunderstorm Sunday night. 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
2: Another mild day ahead of us. I'm Matt McIntosh from Q2. Not quite as warm as yesterday, but still mid to upper 80s are warmer than average for this time of the year. Tonight, we'll drop down into the 50s to around 60 degrees. Tomorrow, mostly sunny, mid 80s for a high. A good chance of rain showers, possibly a thunderstorm Sunday night.
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14: Williams sisters together again on the court. Venus and Serena in round one of women's doubles. Battled to the end. Came up short.
15: And there it is. It's over. Chad and Joint find a way to take the tiebreak 10 points to 7. And the scoreboard says they're the winners, but you know, I'm not really sure the scoreboard matters that much to these people here tonight in this stadium.
14: ESPN2, and no, it did not. Venus and Serena playing together for the first time since 2022. The sisters blowing a 5-0 lead in the 10-point tiebreak in the third set. Only the second major doubles match where they played a deciding set tiebreak. First time was the French Open in 2009. Serena back on the court after a long layoff. Venus just keeps on playing at 46 years old. Carlos Alcaraz also returning at the U.S. Open. He's back after a four-month absence dealing with a wrist injury. Looked pretty healthy on Friday.
15: And the ace does it. So Alcaraz is through.
16: 6-3.
15: First tournament in almost 5 months. But that takes his streak in majors to 17 consecutive wins. That goes back to winning the Open here last year.
14: ESPN on the call. Straight sets for Alcaraz advancing to the round of 16. His 17th consecutive Grand Slam win. His 10th U.S. Open victory in a row. Trying to defend his U.S. Open title. American Tommy Paul on deck in the round of 16. Francis Tiafoe advancing to the round of 16 at the U.S. Open for the sixth time in his career with a Friday win as well. Second most by an American man at the U.S. Open since 2000. Trailing only ESPN analyst Andy Roddick. He will advance to take on Daniil Medvedev. On the women's side, top seeds Aryna Sabalenka, number 3 seed Jessica Pegula, both tested during third round play. Sabalenka finding a way.
13: Too good. And that is a solid performance from the world number 1 today on Louis Armstrong. A straight sets winner over a valiant Kamila Rakimova.
14: It was quite the effort. Sabalenka closing out a lengthy second set to secure a win. Did complain about smelling some weed while playing her match on Armstrong. Only in New York City. Sabalenka trying to become the first player to win 3 straight U.S. Open titles since Serena Williams from 2012 through 14. Jess Pegula rallying after dropping the first set to take down Leila Fernandez. Pegula lost to Sabalenka in the 2024 final and again last year in the semis. Potential matchup still alive heading in to the round of 16. SportsCenter all night here on ESPN Radio. Nick DeLucchi here with you. Let's go back over to baseball. Pair of teams pushing for the playoffs. The Astros on top of the AL West. The D-backs in the thick of the NL wild card race. Isak Paredes with some early pop.
16: And that is lined down the left field line. Hooking. Will it stay fair? Yes, it will. Bounce around in the corner. Pena scores. Alvarez on his way to third. He'll stop there. An RBI double for Isak Paredes and a 2-0 lead for the Astros.
14: KBME 790 AM. Houston would go on to win 3-1. Yordan Alvarez, 2-for-4, scored a run, leads the American League in batting average, tied for the most homers and the most RBIs as he tries to chase the triple crown. Astros have won 5 of 6 and a chance to gain ground on the Rangers with their victory. Texas in some trouble at the Trop.
17: 2 balls, no strikes to Caminero. Runners do take their leads. There goes Mateo on the pitch. Line drive up the middle. Base hit center field. Mateo around third and he will score. And Caminero's 90th run batted in has given the Rays a 7-5 lead in ninth.
14: 620 WDAE. Nick Martinez sharp again for Tampa Bay. 6 1/3. 3 earned, 4 strikeouts. The Rays have won 8 of their last 12. The White Sox and the Twins in Chicago. Colson Montgomery at it again.
18: The 0-1. Hit in the air deep to right. Another Montgomery's gone deep. 2-run homer for Colson. It's 4-0.
19: You called it. You said that the big boys like to share the moment. Vargas with his 30th. Colson Montgomery with his 30th in the same game.
14: ESPN 1000 on the call. White Sox win it by a score of 4-1. They are 3.5 games up on the Guardians for the top spot in the Central. Up next are half-hour headlines and the latest from around the NFL. 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
24: Another mild day ahead of us. I'm Ed McIntosh from Q2. Not quite as warm as yesterday, but still mid to upper 80s are warmer than average for this time of the year. Tonight, we'll drop down into the 50s to around 60 degrees. Tomorrow, mostly sunny, mid 80s for a high. A good chance of rain showers, possibly a thunderstorm Sunday night. 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
1: 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The stars were out at the U.S. Open on Friday, and you got to see something that may be happening once in a blue moon. Not at all going forward. The Williams sisters together again on the court. Venus and Serena in round one of women's doubles battled to the end. Came up short.
2: And there it is. It's over. Chan and Joint find a way to take the tiebreak 10 points to 7. And the scoreboard says they're the winners, but you know, I'm not really sure the scoreboard matters that much to these people here tonight in this stadium.
1: ESPN2, and no, it did not. Venus and Serena playing together for the first time since 2022. The sisters blowing a 5-0 lead in the 10-point tiebreak in the third set. Only the second major doubles match where they played a deciding set tiebreak. First time was the French Open in 2009. Serena back on the court after a long layoff. Venus just keeps on playing at 46 years old. Carlos Alcaraz also returning at the U.S. Open. He's back after a four-month absence dealing with a wrist injury. Looked pretty healthy on Friday.
2: And the ace does it. So Alcaraz is through.
3: 6-3.
2: First tournament in almost 5 months. But that takes his streak in majors to 17 consecutive wins. That goes back to winning the Open here last year.
1: ESPN on the call. Straight sets for Alcaraz advancing to the round of 16. His 17th consecutive Grand Slam win. His 10th U.S. Open victory in a row. Trying to defend his U.S. Open title. American Tommy Paul on deck in the round of 16. Francis Tiafoe advancing to the round of 16 at the U.S. Open for the sixth time in his career with a Friday win as well. Second most by an American man at the U.S. Open since 2000, trailing only ESPN analyst Andy Roddick. He will advance to take on Daniil Medvedev. On the women's side, top seeds Aryna Sabalenka, number 3 seed Jessica Pegula, both tested during third round play. Sabalenka finding a way.
4: Too good. And that is a solid performance from the world number 1 today on Louis Armstrong. A straight sets winner over a valiant Kamila Rakhimova.
1: It was quite the effort. Sabalenka closing out a lengthy second set to secure a win. Did complain about smelling some weed while playing her match on Armstrong, only in New York City. Sabalenka trying to become the first player to win 3 straight U.S. Open titles since Serena Williams from 2012 through 14. Jess Pegula rallying after dropping the first set to take down Leila Fernandez. Pegula lost to Sabalenka in the 2024 final and again last year in the semis. Potential matchup still alive heading in to the round of 16. SportsCenter All Night here on ESPN Radio. Nick DeLuca here with you. Let's go back over to baseball. Pair of teams pushing for the playoffs. The Astros on top of the AL West. The D-backs in the thick of the NL wildcard race. Isak Paredes with some early pop.
5: And that is line down the left field line. Hooking. Will it stay fair? Yes, it will. Bounce around in the corner. Pena scores. Alvarez on his way to third. He'll stop there. An RBI double for Isak Paredes and a 2-0 lead for the Astros.
1: KBME 790 AM. Houston would go on to win 3-1. Yordan Alvarez, 2-for-4, scored a run, leads the American League in batting average, tied for the most homers and the most RBIs as he tries to chase the triple crown. Astros have won 5 of 6 and a chance to gain ground on the Rangers with their victory. Texas in some trouble at the Trop.
6: 2 balls, no strikes to Caminero. Runners do take their leads.
3: There goes Mateo in the pitch. Line drive up the middle. Base hit center field. Mateo around third and he will score. And Caminero's 90th run batted in has given the Rays a 7-5 lead in ninth.
1: 620 WDAE. Nick Martinez sharp again for Tampa Bay. 6 1/3, 3 earned, 4 strikeouts. The Rays have won 8 of their last 12. The White Sox and the Twins in Chicago. Colson Montgomery at it again.
6: The 0-1.
7: Hit in the air deep to right. Another Montgomery's gone deep. 2-run homer for Colson. It's 4-0.
8: You called it. You said that the big boys like to share the moment. Vargas with his 30th. Colson Montgomery with his 30th in the same game.
1: ESPN 1000 on the call. White Sox win it by a score of 4-1. They are 3.5 games up on the Guardians for the top spot in the Central. Up next are half-hour headlines and the latest from around the NFL. 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
9: Hey, this is Rich Eisen. Coming up on Tuesday, the NFL season is finally here. 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
14: Another mild day ahead of us. I'm Matt McIntosh from Q2. Not quite as warm as yesterday, but still mid to upper 80s are warmer than average for this time of the year. Tonight, we'll drop down into the 50s to around 60 degrees. Tomorrow, mostly sunny, mid 80s for a high. A good chance of rain showers, possibly a thunderstorm Sunday night. 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
0: I've got my DraftKings app out. Let's go. Let's be degenerates.
2: D-Gen special.
1: Here's the hot take and the D-Gen special. Harry Goldheimer, not as good as a host as I thought. I couldn't believe he would have moved this.
2: I think
1: Emmett Golden should be in the driver's seat next time we do this. But anyway, let's get to the D-Gen special here. Guys, Arkansas State Red Wolves getting 10.5 against Memphis. Did anybody watch that Memphis-UNLV game last week? You probably didn't. I'll give you the rundown here. Memphis came off a win in that game, but they were outgained 460-418, and UNLV held onto the ball for 10 minutes more in the game. So it was a little bit of a fluke. Now you're going to get Memphis, who hasn't defended his home field well in recent years, going up against Butch Jones and Arkansas State, who are a team that is on the come here. They are going to, looks like they're going to start Texas transfer Trey Owens at quarterback. A little bit of concerns in the offense here, but the Red Wolves return their top two leading rushers from last season. I think that's enough for them to keep this thing close here. Not sure that they win it because Memphis has won, I think, 7 or 8 straight in this series, but I do think the Red Wolves keep this thing close within 10.5.
0: What is the mascot at Arkansas State? The Red Wolves, you said?
1: Red Wolves, baby. Red Wolves.
0: I'm trying to think. No, Scottie Pippen went to Central Arkansas. I don't know that I know a graduate from Arkansas State.
3: I definitely don't.
0: With us. Okay, we do have another 30 or 35 seconds. So if you've got a bad take, get it off your mind right now.
1: Oh, I mean, other than the ones about Aaron Goldheimer. Look,
2: so those were good.
1: I'll say this much real quick. You know, LSU. Again, for all the bluster about what has gone on, them not taking those guys is probably the smart move. But I will continue to say, you don't have to like Lane Kiffin, but he still is not breaking any rules. And until he does, there is nothing wrong with the system he is operating in. He's operating within the system of college football. You don't have to like it, but college football is the problem, not Lane Kiffin.
0: Yeah, I don't think that's a bad take at all. No. And Zen, I appreciate you hopping on. Emmett, I think with this story also, the whole notion that these guys like had illustrious NFL careers, and after scoring 5 touchdowns against the Baltimore Ravens, Daquan Wright went and played at LSU. Like, come on, Emmett, you were at Browns practice. Did Daquan Wright even practice for the Browns? Like, I don't even think he owns a Browns shirt.
2: He practiced. He was warming up during a preseason game. It's not whether you are Lamar Jackson or Daquan Wright. It's not about that. There's college football and there's pro football. And once you take the step out of college football and play pro, there's no going back.
0: When do you take the step, though, Emmett? Don't you have to make a 53 or get into
2: a game? No, you take the step when you sign a professional contract.
1: And then
2: that's what those guys did. When you become a professional football player when you sign a professional contract.
1: Yeah, I mean, again, I don't even the idea that we're going to blame. I don't like these guys trying to go back to college. I don't think it's a smart move for them. I understand why they're doing it financially, because someone's going to offer them a bag of money and they're going to take it. Like, I get all that. But at the end of the day, nobody here has broke a rule. Like, go back to Maurice Claret. Remember that whole deal?
2: Yeah.
1: That was at the time. There was a rule against doing what he was doing.
0: Right.
1: And that's why it got to where it was. There is no rule on the books blocking any of these people from doing anything, but, you know, the people who run college football hate college football, and that's the one thing we can all agree on.
0: I mean, Buck, I don't even know who makes the rules. I don't even know what rules exist anymore, but you're right, there is no rule. That's right. Mark Zeno with us. Zen, appreciate the picks. Thank you very much. Again, Mark Zeno likes Arkansas State plus the 11.5 today. Mm-hmm. He likes Texas minus 16.5 in the first half. He likes Alabama minus the 28.5 for the game. And then we're also looking at the under first half total, 24.5 tonight in Clemson and LSU. Emmett, there's only one window left, and it's time for us to get some worst takes off of our chest. We don't like the best of the best. We like the worst of the worst.
3: We want the crust.
0: We're going to do it on Hammer and Emmett next.
3: Hey guys, Zaslow here. 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That's right. It's our first stop of the season. LSU, Clemson, ESPN Radio's college campus tour powered by Bloom Energy.
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5: Another mild day ahead of us. I'm Ed McIntosh from Q2. Not quite as warm as yesterday, but still mid to upper 80s are warmer than average for this time of the year. Tonight, we'll drop down into the 50s to around 60 degrees. Tomorrow, mostly sunny, mid 80s for a high. A good chance of rain showers, possibly a thunderstorm Sunday night. 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

0: At LSU has been nowhere to be found. The president, Wade Roos, has been nowhere to be found. The governor is calling all the shots, and I wonder if there's any supervision. Does LSU have a board of supervisors? Is someone in charge to allow this to go on? We can quibble about should these guys have come back. That's for another day. That's for a court. But what happened down there has left a stain on this league, and I know it's not going to happen. And it probably shouldn't happen. But if the presidents of the SEC took a vote today, they very well might vote to kick LSU out of the league. And I can tell you, fans out there would not be the least bit upset by it.
1: That is Paul Feinbaum going scorched earth. Your reaction?
2: I love it. I really do. I love it because I think he, you know, he's really just keeping in mind, too, just like the integrity of what it's about. I mean, it's still amateur sports to a degree, right? And the fact is that this is still an institution. This is still a school. This is still a place where you're meant to help human beings develop for the future of their lives. And if you allow these players to come from the NFL, they made that choice to leave college, to go to the NFL. They tried, all right, and it didn't work out for them. I know firsthand what that feeling is like, all right? But at the same time, to let them come back to the school and just say, yep, you're a part of our program. You're a part of our institution, just like that, because we need to win games. I feel like we're losing sight of the whole premise of human development within our country. And I think that's what's disappointing about this whole thing. I think that's why Paul Feinbaum is taking shots at people within LSU's school structure right now, because they're clearly saying, yeah, we're too greedy to say no, as opposed to keeping the institution that they represent upheld to the right degree.
1: 888-SAY-ESPN, 1-888-729-3776. Imagine telling LSU fans when they hired Lane Kiffin with all that pomp and circumstance that before he even coached a game for the Tigers, the SEC would sue him. And sue LSU.
2: But we know
1: that's what happened. I don't know what the Lane Kiffin experience is, but
2: that's
1: I feel like we're ahead of schedule.
2: We are ahead of schedule. And honestly, that's where last year, man, I feel like I was kind of like at times like on an island with my, but I was just like, I was disgusted by Lane Kiffin last year. I really was. I mean, you coach a team, you coach a program that essentially gave you a second chance to be in a big time blue chip program, right? Even though I guess some people don't consider Ole Miss like a blue chip program, but either way, they gave him an opportunity to be back in the SEC, and they built up that program to what it is now. And for him to abandon the football team the way that he did in a college football playoff run, I mean, it's just, it's really disappointing. It goes against like the whole integrity of what sports and just like actually like doing your job is all about. And that was very disappointing. And the fact that like other people were supporting his move because like he had to do it now because of the portal, I was like, get out of here. You're all a joke. So it's very disappointing, you know, in multiple ways.
1: Well, they're trying to introduce that Lane Kiffin rule where you cannot leave a job midstream. You have to finish.
2: You actually have to do your job.
1: College Game Day on ESPN Radio, presented by Progressive Insurance. 888-SAY-ESPN. Up next, sticking in the SEC, defining success for a once proud program. 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
5: Another mild day ahead of us. I'm Ed McIntosh from Q2. Not quite as warm as yesterday, but still mid to upper 80s are warmer than average for this time of the year. It's Tonight will drop down into the 50s to around 60 degrees. Tomorrow, mostly sunny, mid-80s for a high. A good chance of rain showers, possibly a thunderstorm Sunday night. 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
1: For this season?
2: I honestly, at this point, I'm just tired of this conversation. There's not much pressure on him. Alabama fans, stop comparing him to the greatest coach in the history of the sport. That's number one. Kalen DeBoer has been phenomenal since he has taken this job. He's won a lot of big games. He's dominating Georgia, which last time I checked is the most important matchup within the SEC every single year. And like, let's just let it be. Let's just keep moving forward and let this guy develop his own tenure here without always comparing to the most monumental figure that we have ever seen in sports, right? In college football history. So I don't think that there's really pressure on Kalen DeBoer. He is a hell of a football coach, and I feel like he has tremendous opportunity to win a national championship at Alabama at some point in his career. And also, we have to understand, he's competing in a league of college football that is so different than what his predecessor had to endure. It's actually way more challenging. You know, I would love to see what a Nick Saban prime coach would be like in today's day and age of college football, because I think that he would have more struggles than all the successes that he had with the system that
1: because
2: he had.
1: Because of the revolving rosters.
2: Absolutely.
1: And the depth that you don't have.
2: Absolutely. And for coaches like him, he needs retention for it to be effective, right? That's why guys like Cignetti are so good, because they need that retention to some degree with their coaching staff, with their team and all that. So he would have obviously been very much like a Kurt Cignetti, since they are very similar and cut from the same cloth. But still, the challenges would have been very different and unique to Nick Saban, even in today's day and age. And I think Kalen DeBoer really just can't get out of the shadow of something that is really incomparable to.
1: Matt Schick, Matt Sims talking Alabama. They take out ECU today, noon Eastern. They are favored by 28 points, and that's not really the point. The point is, this is a Kalen DeBoer program now that these are now, it feels more like his program in year three. Feels like these are his guys. This is his quarterback. Ty Simpson was not his quarterback. Jalen Milroe was not his quarterback.
2: Yeah.
1: Now he's got it here in Keelan Russell, who, if you believe the hype, and I got to watch him in high school, he's an electric player.
2: Yeah.
1: He's a second-year player who's going to have a lot of expectation placed on him. I can't wait to see what he does today. I think if you're taking a flyer on, hey, can this guy win the Heisman or can he be a finalist, he'd be one that I would, simply because he's going to have every opportunity, he's going to have big stages, and he's an electric player.
2: Yeah.
1: The bottom line through all of this is they aren't compensating Kalen DeBoer to be a good SEC team. They are paying him to win a national championship.
2: That's right.
1: And at the very least, get to the national championship game. So
2: and he's doing well.
1: And he's doing fine. We're not going to have, the trajectory is fine.
2: Yeah.
1: We are not going to throw parades at 9-3. We're also not firing him at 9-3. They just gave him a new contract extension.
2: Yes.
1: The buyout is ridiculous. He's in no jeopardy unless something unforeseen goes off the rails and they go 3-9. That's not happening either. So I don't think it's worth that discussion. But it is worth, where does Alabama fit and what is the gap there? Like, Georgia and Texas look to be at the top.
2: Yeah.
1: Texas still hasn't solved the Georgia problem.
2: Right.
1: Haven't beaten Georgia since Sark has been at Texas.
2: Good point.
1: There's Alabama, who's gone into Georgia and won. Just hasn't won an SEC championship, but they won a playoff game last year. How close together is this? How far back is Alabama?
2: I think they're all right there with it. I really do. I really kind of think that they're all in the same cup right now, and they just got to have to battle it out and figure it out. And really, it's a little bit of just like the boogeyman syndrome. You know, Sark has to kind of finally find a way to get over Kirby, right? Kalen DeBoer has to find a way, right, if they match up with Texas, of how to get over that hump and win some critical games and all that. But just overall, I mean, these guys, they all have great opportunities. I would say that Kirby recently, to me, is still doing a lot with sometimes less than what we perceive. Like last year, they were a good football team. I didn't think that they were a great football team, but they're well-coached, they're disciplined, they're tough as hell. Gunnar Stockton is an extension of the coach in a lot of ways with his style and play. And I feel like Bobo was doing a good job of mixing up plays and keeping them in good rhythm. But overall, I didn't think that they were the same degree as some of the other teams that were in the playoff. I think they really are just like their mentality and their approach to their work is really what makes them different. And I think that's really the next phase for DeBoer, like you're mentioning, is just that like DeBoer mentality through the entire franchise, through the entire program as much as possible. But yeah, I think all three of them are definitely competitive football teams that are evenly matched right now.
1: This is going to be something that Alabama's got to figure out the run game this season. This is something that they just could not figure out last year.
2: I don't think it's possible, Schick. This is just not who Ryan Grubb is. I mean, and this is really the reason why he was fired by the Seattle Seahawks, because they couldn't run the ball effectively. And in the NFL, if you can't run the football effectively, you really are not going to win football
1: games. 104 rushing yards per game. That was 125th nationally, 3.3 yards per carry. And in the end,
2: and a first-round tackle, and still couldn't get it done.
1: When you get to the college football playoff, which is the true gauntlet, not the SEC
2: schedule, which is why I said what I said about Miami.
1: They had -3 rushing yards in the SEC championship.
2: Yeah.
1: They had 28 rushing yards in the win over Oklahoma, and they had 23 rushing yards in the loss in the Rose Bowl to Indiana. That's 48 rushing yards over the final three games of your season.
2: And that's par.
1: And that's Alabama.
2: Yeah. But that's who they are. That's who they were. And that's where, for me last year, I feel like just screaming at fans, being like, oh, yeah, Ty Simpson's not very good. I'm like, what? He is quite literally the heart and soul of your football team. Without that guy's right arm and endurance and stamina, there's no way that they were winning some of those key games. And I think people really just overlooked some of the performances he had last year. And that's really the biggest thing. Like, Russell's got to just fill in some big-time shoes, because I don't even think that Alabama really understood how awesome Ty Simpson
1: probably
2: was a year ago.
1: Probably didn't appreciate him. Sean McVay did.
2: Sean McVay definitely did. And I'm telling you, Sean McVay is going to make that work.
1: Alabama has won 86 straight home games against unranked teams, the second longest streak since the first AP poll in 1936. They have not lost consecutive season openers in 25 years. Remember, they lost to Florida State on the road last year. So there is a lot to be excited about and intrigued about. We'll see what Keelan Russell does. Does he throw for 300? Can they line it up and run it on 3rd and 4 and just get it today? I mean, those are the kind of things that they're going to have to work on. Matt Schick, Matt Sims, coming up. College game day matchups of the day. We are built by the Home Depot. How doers get more done. It's College Game Day on ESPN Radio.
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5: 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Maiava. He'll throw down to the five-yard line. Mosley gets away, dives into the end zone, and it is a touchdown, USC. 10-yard touchdown pass for Jaden Maiava, his third of the game and fifth of the season. And the Trojans now moving away, leading 22-0.
4: Call on 710 ESPN LA. 14th-ranked USC blows out Fresno State 39-0. Jaden Maiava, 349 yards passing, three touchdowns, two of those to Trent Mosley. What a Miami debut for Darian Mensah, 401 yards passing, just three incompletions, and five total touchdowns, five passing touchdowns. Three of those to Malachi Toney as number seven Miami rolls Stanford 45-6, and 10th-ranked Oklahoma crushes UTEP 51-0. John Mateer with three touchdown passes. To baseball, the Braves knock off the Phillies 5-2. Chris Sale gets the win, six solid, seven Ks. He's now 14-9, and Atlanta now has a five-game first-place lead on Philadelphia. The Brewers are a Major League best 88-54. They get past the Reds in Cincinnati 10-7. Milwaukee using a five-run fifth. Cubs over the Marlins 6-1 in Miami. Mets defeat the Giants 10-6. White Sox a 4-1 winner over the Twins. Boston Montgomery, a two-run homer, is 30th. Chicago now with a two-and-a-half-game first-place lead on Cleveland. The Guardians swept a doubleheader against the Tigers, including 4-3 in 10 innings of Game 2.
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7: Week one is here. Time to get fired up. Matt Schick, Matt Sims here with you. We will be with you every Saturday throughout the college football season. We've got 10 FBS games kicking off in less than an hour from now. What gets you most excited about today, Matt Sims?
8: Being here with you, Schicky.
7: Likewise.
8: Let's go, brother. Honestly, that's what it is. Just being a part of the fabric of college football, to participate in it, obviously to be a part of just the Louisville Cardinals in my career, the Tennessee Volunteers. I almost said the Titans there for a second. That was my brother's career. Either way, but just so excited to be here and to participate and to share, you know, with all of our listeners too, just the great action that's taken place.
7: Great games coming up. We will have some sound for you from Lane Kiffin, who will be on the set of the TV version of College Game Day coming up. We'll have that for you in a little bit. It's College Game Day. 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
7: We mentioned 10 matchups in the noon Eastern hour, or at least kicking off at noon Eastern, including in Tuscaloosa at Bryant-Denny Stadium. Alabama favored by 27.5 points over ECU. Greg McElroy, colleague at ESPN, very illustrious alum there at Alabama, had this to say on Get Up on why the Tide will improve.
11: Because if you look at last year's team, they were a flawed outfit. There's no doubt about it. And yet they still found a way to win 11 ball games, including one on the road in the playoffs. Look, 8.5's the lowest win total in a long time. We get that. The SEC title odds are a really long number. The national title odds, really long number. Longest prices we've seen in almost 20 years. But when you look at the team this year, they are going to be more complete. They are deeper along the defensive front. They are deeper and more experienced in the back end. They have improved the quality at linebacker play. They have exceptional potential at quarterback. And offensively, yes, they flipped the offensive line, but thank goodness, because that group was awful last year. So I think you're going to see a better football team going against a more manageable regular season this year than they had a year ago, too.
7: That's Greg McElroy. Are you buying what he's selling about Alabama being better this season? What does that look like?
8: I mean, yes, they're going to be better this season because their schedule really isn't as challenging as it was a year ago. And they just don't have the gauntlet that I feel like that they went through for about a 6-week period as they did a year ago. I do think that they have more depth on the defensive side of the ball, like he mentioned. So I think that's important. And overall, I think the biggest thing is just like, can they have better just football toughness from start to finish of the year, as opposed to just playing hard for it seemed like playing up to the opponent too often?
7: You do not have to recreate 2012 Alabama. You just need to be functional. You need to be physical. Yeah. This run game has to get going. They hired Adrian Clem to coach the offensive line. Michael Carroll, the lone returning starter, he moves inside to guard. We'll see what this offensive line looks like. But Keelan Russell maybe raises that ceiling of everybody around him because of his two-way threat.
8: And do we see freshman Ryan Coleman-Williams kind of reemerge as what we first saw him coming on the scene as a freshman?
7: Yeah,
8: kind
7: former
8: of,
7: freshman.
8: Right, you know, getting back to that. And that's what I mean, like, you know, what he was as a freshman hasn't quite found that grace yet again. And Latsier Brooks, another young guy that's very talented in the receiver room as well for that group.
7: That's a big game. Also, coming up later on tonight, Clemson going into Death Valley. They usually do when they're at home, but they're on the road here tonight against LSU. A 7-6 campaign a season ago, EJ Manuel, ESPN college football analyst, says It's time to buy some stock in Clemson again.
2: You got a quarterback in Christopher Vezina, who I understand hasn't started a lot of games, but he's been on this team the entirety of his college career. He also has some excellent receivers, Brian Wesco, TJ Moore. Those guys are now juniors. So I'm excited to see what Vezina can be. And look, you got to have some manageable first and second downs to where then you get to third down and you can run the football essentially. Because keep this in mind, guys, you got over 100,000 people that are going to be yelling, screaming at the top of their lungs on those situations. So I believe the young man's going to be ready for the moment. And also, I expect this Clemson secondary to be much better. That was something that Dabo talked about this offseason and saying we got to be better in the deep third on the defensive side. So hopefully they try to fuzzy up the picture and create some issues for Sam Levin on the LSU offense.
7: That's EJ Manuel. Matt Sims, you played the position.
8: Yeah.
7: Yes, Chris Vezina is going to be a first-year starter.
8: Yeah.
7: But this is his fourth year in the program. How significant is that to negate the inexperience?
8: I don't care how long you've been in the program for. To be the guy and to run out there and to call the plays and to take ownership of the program on your shoulders like is a big deal, and it's going to be an adjustment period. And also to do that versus LSU in game one is going to be, you know, pretty fun. So it's really going to be up to Dabo to do a great job of just managing the team, the situation as much as possible as his quarterback continues to get a little bit more comfortable in a very uncomfortable setting for week one.
7: This is a program too, and the offensive line lost four veterans on that offensive line.
8: And veterans on the D-line, too.
7: And defensive tackles that were responsible for all 24 regular season starts last year.
8: Right.
7: Gone. So we'll see how they retool here. It's a big test tonight coming up at LSU. The Dabo maybe being America's team, at least for week one, going up against LSU.
8: Yeah, maybe for week one they are America's team. But, yeah, I think this is going to be a big test. And really, I think it's important for Dabo, really, and just for football fans in general there in Clemson, to at least be highly competitive in this game, in this matchup. If it gets ugly quick, I don't know. That's where I feel like things can get pretty wild down there.
7: Matt Schick, Matt Sims, College Game Day on ESPN Radio. In the afternoon, it's number two Oregon taking on Boise State. Oregon, a 24.5-point favorite at home at Autzen, a Boise State team that is one of those favorites to be a group of six representative in the college football playoff. Desmond Howard earlier this week likes Oregon.
5: I think the Oregon Ducks, if not now, then when? I mean, Dante Moore, their quarterback, came back. People said he could have been a first round draft pick last year. He came back. They have a lot of talent around him. I think they have a manageable schedule. Dan Lanning, Oregon Ducks, if not now, then when?
7: I'm not going to go that far with the if not now, when. I
8: mean, that's like old college football talk there, you know.
7: This is Dan Lanning, who has been nothing short of fantastic since he has been there. He's only 40 years old.
8: He's just hitting his prime as a coach.
7: And just lost a handful of games so far. He's 48-8 in four seasons.
8: That's it?
7: 38-5 over the last three. If not now, maybe next year.
8: Maybe next year is right. And I feel like just his ability to lead, mentor for that football team is really impressive. He's someone that I always like keeping my eye on as far as just how he messages things to his football team. But, of course, the conversation is always going to be about the quarterback and Dante Moore. But Mateo Ungulale is a phenomenal football player. Bear Alexander, Amari Washington. Yeah. I mean, yes, like these are big physical human beings, and that's really the difference of this football team is that they will have the physical presence to just body people up late in the year, and I think that's where they can resemble a lot of like what Miami looked like towards the end of the year last year.
7: I will buy they might not have a better chance than this year.
8: Yeah.
7: But not the last chance. Like they're gonna be around for a long time. But they are set up here with Dante Moore and a lot of folks coming back to perhaps have this be the year. They want to be where Indiana was last season, holding up the lipstick trophy there and honoring themselves as a national champion. Kurt Cignetti and Indiana, heavy favorites, 40 plus points against North Texas today. Kurt Cignetti on how this team is built.
12: Well, you know, I think you learn about your team every single game and how they respond to success, adversity, how they play in the critical moments. So those are things we don't know about this team right now. I like the makeup of this team, the composition. I like the consistency we've practiced with, the togetherness of the team. And now it's time to go play and find out through 12 weeks of the regular season, you know what you got.
7: It's Kurt Cignetti, who is on the Herbie Awards preseason special. How is this team going to compare to last year's team without Fernando Mendoza?
8: I mean, how can you compare it to such an awesome season that they had a year ago? I mean, I just feel like it's impossible, right, for them to fill those shoes in that sense. But at the same time, can't wait to see Nick Marsh. Can't wait to see Huber throwing him the football that way. And I just think that guys like Isaiah Jones, who have been there, Elijah Hardy, linebackers that have been a part of this program for an extended period of time now, they're going to keep that leadership and that toughness on the defense side of the football. So I still expect a very balanced football team that's not very splashy, but that just gets the job done by just doing the simple things better than everyone else does every play.
7: And Stephen Daly, Kellen Wyatt, both significant pieces of last year's team. Remember, Stephen Daly, defensive lineman, got hurt celebrating the Big Ten championship game, couldn't play in the playoff. They still won without him.
8: Yeah.
7: But having those guys back, having their eligibility back, plus some transfers, Cignetti attacks that portal, and there might be no better evaluator of talent than Kurt Cignetti.
8: It's not even the evaluator of talent, it's the evaluator of character what separates Kurt Cignetti. He understands what people have inside them and can bring that out of them more, right? And really tap into just the deeper aspect of that person and challenge him to improve. And that's where, like I shared with you before we came on the air, just Huber talking about what it's like to be in that facility, what it's like. He's never seen a program ever where the coaching staff, the player, just have that much respect for their leader and their head coach, and that it really is a brotherhood, and they don't just say that, it's actually lived there.
7: College Game Day on ESPN Radio. We are presented by Progressive Insurance, and College Game Day on ESPN Radio is built by the Home Depot. Matt Schick, Matt Sims. We will have some sound from Lane Kiffin a little bit later on from his appearance on the TV version of College Game Day in a moment. But up next, the road to the college football playoff and national title game begins. Who are you buying? It's College Game Day on ESPN Radio.
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7: And they host Michigan at the end.
8: That's a challenge.
7: It used to be Ohio State. All right, here's the two games that you got to look for. They're going to go 10-2 at the very least. You do look at this schedule and say that combined with the fact that this team lost 11 players drafted in the draft, three defensive players in the top 11.
8: Yeah.
7: seven defensive players overall.
8: Yeah.
7: Arvell Reese, Sonny Styles, Caleb Downs. They do reload. We understand that. But that was a pretty good crop of players.
8: And that's still a lot of learning for the new crop that's coming in as far as just how they all fit and mesh together on the field within their defense and their structure. Because their defense asks a lot of them. They ask a lot of them communication-wise to making sure they're on the same page. So, and even if they were to lose three games during the regular season, I would still think they would be a college football championship competitive
7: team. The SEC's been spouting about, hey, 9-3 teams since we're playing nine conference games. It's got to come from us. Why not the Big Ten?
8: Yeah, why not the Big Ten? Because right now, that is the best conference in football right now. There is no doubt about it right now. I feel like from top to bottom, it's the most competitive one for sure. It's playing at a different level and rate as far as just their scheduling and their competition, the coaching, all that. So I think Big Ten is absolutely phenomenal. If you're in a three-loss Big Ten football team, I expect you to be in college football playoff.
7: We talked Oregon last segment. Certainly, they have a lot of things lined up for them. Notre Dame as well. Matt Schick, Matt Sims, College Game Day, ESPN Radio. CJ yeah. Carr coming back. Jeremiah Love, Price. Like their backfield is being replaced. Their receivers are fine, but there's something about this program that you go, Marcus Freeman just has this on a high right now. They miss out on the playoff last year. They skip out on the Pop-Tarts Bowl. But you look at, hard to believe this, a sentence I'll never thought I'd say 5 years ago.
8: God.
7: You look at Notre Dame and their schedule, this feels like a two-game season. It's at BYU in mid-October,
8: yeah.
7: And it's home against Miami in November. And there's a good chance they're favored in every game this year.
8: Right.
7: One of the biggest upsets to me would be if Notre Dame loses more than one game this season. That's a huge upset. It feels like you just mail them into the playoff right now. Am I wrong?
8: No, you're not wrong. And I think this is the challenge that I have as someone in this chair next to you talking about Notre Dame week after week of like, you know, what I saw last year was a college football playoff football team that had the opportunity, I think, to go all the way if they got into it.
7: They better not go 10-2, I'll say that.
8: Well, exactly. But that's the thing. That's unfortunately the way that they have crafted their own little slice of heaven there, right, in the college football landscape. They have made it very easy, I feel like, for us sitting up here on our perches to kind of pick them apart if they do have a few blemishes during the season. So they're going to be a highly competitive football team. I think the quarterback, CJ Carr, is a really good football player. He's going to take some really big leaps forward as a leader and as a football player this year for them. I'm very curious to see how the defense kind of gets put together. I think the defense overall will be a better unit than it was a year ago.
7: So Indiana there at number four, they got six first place votes. Indiana got eight first place votes. Indiana in the coaches poll got the second most first place votes, but is ranked sixth in the coaches poll coming into the season. That just tells you there is a wide array of, yeah, they're good, but can he do it again? I don't know how many years we have to ask, can Kurt Cignetti do it again? He won it. He won the national championship with bleeping Indiana. So it feels like those questions have been answered. But there is that, all right, now the JMU guys are gone, even though more of these guys have been a part of Kurt Cignetti's system than even last season.
8: I think a lot of people just can't deal with the fact that, like, he did it. And I think they just, it makes them uncomfortable.
7: And he did it with confidence and arrogance.
8: No doubt.
7: And I know I'm the best.
8: Yes.
7: He called his shot at Big Ten Media Days before he even coached a game with Indiana, saying,
8: yes,
7: we're going to be back here playing for a Big Ten championship later this year.
8: Yeah.
7: He was 1 year off, one win off. He would have done it.
8: He would have done it. And I think that's really ultimately why people are rooting for the, like, oh, yeah, it'll reset itself. Don't worry. Just give it time. And it's like, no. I don't know if you've seen this guy. He is just an absolute machine with the way that he operates. And, again, his development of his football team is really, like, quintessential what you want a coach-team relationship to be, and that's what people really have to understand.
7: We are presented by Progressive Insurance, 888-SAY-ESPN, 888-729-3776. 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We will be here for that here on College Game Day. Plus, up next, the best teams that nobody's talking about, some underdogs, some sleepers you got to pay attention to in 2026.
0: 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Dabo Swinney and the Clemson Tigers are heading to Baton Rouge to face Lane Kiffin and number 11 LSU. 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
14: Another mild day ahead of us. I'm Ed McIntosh from Q2. Not quite as warm as yesterday, but still mid to upper 80s are warmer than average for this time of the year. Tonight, we'll drop down into the 50s to around 60 degrees. Tomorrow, mostly sunny, mid 80s for a high. A good chance of rain showers, possibly a thunderstorm Sunday night. 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
7: Matt Schick, Matt Sims. One of the best things about coaches that are coaching today is they get to take some lessons from the previous games that have taken place. Fox interviewed Kurt Cignetti pregame. And he said, quote, "It all begins with being prepared and having the right mindset," which I think we do. "And respect for the opponent. We all saw Rutgers-UMass, right?" He said it again. He said it again.
8: Yeah, you didn't say it. He said it.
7: He did. How about this?
8: I shouldn't react that way either. I apologize.
7: How about this sign behind Pete Thamel? "Jaden, don't sue me. I'm only 7. Because he was wearing a number 5 jersey. This is great. This is what an offseason we've had. Jaden Daniels, the number 5 jersey.
8: That's pretty good.
7: It's not bad.
8: That's pretty good.
7: It's not bad at all. Speaking of controversies involving LSU.
8: Gotta laugh at it, right? Gotta laugh at
7: you
8: it.
7: Have
8: well, not,
7: to.
8: Not at this.
7: Not but, yeah, laughing at, yeah, at Lane Kiffin. There's a lot happening here. Lane Kiffin was on College Game Day, the TV version, LSU head coach, on his decision not to roster the players that are hopefully in LSU's mind coming back from the NFL. Remember, the Louisiana judge said, "It's all good. They're eligible." But remember, the SEC has said, "Go ahead, test us. We have listed penalties that you will face and fines and perhaps suspensions if you play them, if you roster them."
8: Watch what happens.
7: Here's Lane Kiffin earlier today.
17: "As much as I feel for the players, and I believe that you fight for what you believe in. And I believe, you know, these kids have an opportunity to play, just like all the other kids around the country that are winning court cases and being put on rosters. But at the same time, I'm the head coach of LSU, and I had to make a decision that is for the big picture of LSU and the LSU football program, with the uncertainties of what potentially could have come by adding them to the roster. And we couldn't get exact reasons or exact what that would mean if we added them."
7: Maybe he's on little sleep there. Look, Lane Kiffin, he understands. He's not dumb. He might get himself into dumb trouble.
8: Yeah.
7: But he's a smart man and head coach, at least. And
8: yeah,
7: sometimes uses better judgment. And you have to understand if and debate, is this worth the squeeze? Do we keep pushing forward? This isn't a 5-star quarterback or a future college football Hall of Famer that we're trying to get eligible here that we need in order to win games. This is a backup tight end and a defensive lineman that feel like they should still be able to play. But the SEC has said, if you do that, there will be fines and penalties. And I put this out on X just saying that there's no juice left here for LSU. The high point for them was winning the court case the other night.
8: That's right.
7: That was it.
8: Every

0: yeah,
1: was determined not by most of the normal criteria that coaches use, but rather by the offensive line. Because last year, the offensive line underperformed. And Keelan Russell is the more mobile, the more physically dynamic of the quarterbacks in that competition. And I just think that if this offensive line takes a while to gel with all the new pieces that they've put together, Russell is the guy to be able to make up for early mistakes. And I kind of think that factored into the fact that he won the job.
0: 10-0 Alabama. Let's get an update from Bloomington.
2: North Texas at number 6 Indiana.
0: Indiana adds another touchdown. It's 14-0 over North Texas. They had a 38-yard catch and run for Turbo Richard, the transfer from Boston College, the running back, and then they paid him off not only to show up, but also at the end of the drive with a 2-yard touchdown run there to cap off of the drive. 10 plays, 61 yards, at least at last check. That was the drive. It's 14-0 Indiana.
3: Here we go again. The balance, just the way that they're able to attack teams, it's just the pedal to the metal all the time when we watch Indiana, especially against teams that we expect them to play well against, but they do not disappoint ever. It's just amazing by how efficient already they've looked on all three phases so far to start this game.
0: They really have looked terrific. 14-0. Josh Hoover, 4 of 4 passing for 67 yards and a touchdown. Turbo Richard, 5 carries, 16 yards and a touchdown. Also a reception and 38 yards. Those 4 passes for Josh Hoover to 4 different receivers, Trevor Maddich.
1: And they were all Indiana receivers, which is the good thing, because this is the 3rd quarterback for Kurt Cignetti. And the first 2 came in, they played 1 year, they were gone. Fernando Mendoza last year won the Heisman. Now he's the first pick in the draft with the Oakland Raiders. And here comes transfer Josh Hoover from TCU with all the physical talent in the world. But at TCU, he didn't have the kinds of players around him that he does at Indiana now. And at TCU, he forced the ball too much and became famous for throwing a lot of great passes and a lot of interceptions. So the fact that he's 4 for 4 and every single one of them are to Indiana receivers is a really good really good start for Indiana fans.
3: Way to bring it back there.
0: Very good positive. Oregon State just went for it on 4th and 1 yard. Did not get it near midfield. So Houston up 9-7 minutes ago in the first quarter with an opportunity here. Connor Wegman at quarterback. And Keelan Russell fires to the end zone. That one's incomplete. 3rd down and 5 already with a 10-0 lead. We'll see if they can finish that drive next. College Game Day, ESPN Radio.
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7: Here's Michelle Smallman, and coming up Monday, it's finally here. The 2026 NFL season is set to finally kick off. We're going to get you ready for it all on Sports for Life. 6 a.m. Eastern, right here on ESPN Radio, ESPN2, and ESPNU.

0: They brought in multiple transfers who had all conference honors at group of six conferences, right? Guys that have played a lot of football and guys that are able to step in and not just be deer in the headlights. Okay, I'm a transfer. I'm here. I'm supposed to be good, but I'm not sure. No, these guys have the hardware to prove it, and that's on the offensive line.
1: Okay. Very good. All right, Trevor, we'll let you go. You know, you got a long day, so appreciate your time. Be watching the rest of the games here with us as well. So Oregon State right now, the score 19-7 at the half. When you think about, Lyles, what this Houston team has to do going forward, and you look at their schedule as well, I'm looking at it right now. In the rest of the Big 12, you go at Texas Tech, at Kansas State, who people believe is going to be one of those teams in the Big 12 that could make a bounce back. You go at Houston, at Colorado, who we saw just win at Georgia Tech, and then at West Virginia. So you got a couple of tough road games there for Houston. It's one of the tougher in-conference schedules.
2: Yeah, it's funny. Every single year, you know, we try to pick out, oh, who's got an easy schedule? Who's got a hard schedule? And I just feel very broadly that there's just not really any easy schedule in the SEC, Big Ten, ACC, Big 12. Yeah, you just can't convince me of that. I mean, you mentioned going to Morgantown. I don't care what West Virginia looks like in any given year. Like, that is going to be a tough place to play. You're going to Boulder.
1: They beat them last year, I think. I think West Virginia beat Houston last year, right?
2: Yeah. Go to Salt Lake City. That is one of the toughest places to play in the country as well, especially when they're hot. But this Houston team, again, like, I feel like, you know, Willie Fritz is, I think, one of the more underrated coaches in our sport. It has won everywhere that he's been. Don't know that he even gets enough credit for the job that he did at Tulane, by the way. I mean, just given the situation that they had with the hurricane in 21 and how quickly they turned that thing around. But with this Houston team, I think just the biggest question still remains is getting those new players to mesh. Because, like Trevor mentioned, like, you've got a lot of guys on that roster with accolades, right? And proof of concept, if you will. But you do have to get guys to mesh together, which I keep harkening back to things that made Indiana successful last year. That was one of the things that Fernando Mendoza told me multiple times, that he went out of his way to make sure that they did, because he knew, for as talented as they were, it wasn't going to matter unless they were all on the same page.
1: A couple of games at the half right now. Houston, one of those 19-7. We will keep you updated. Again, college football in action tonight. LSU hosting Clemson. 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
14: And he's into the end zone! For Miami touchdown! 47 yards on the strike from Mensa to Malachi Toney! A force of nature with another touchdown!
1: 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Harry Lyles Jr., Sam Ravitch on hand with you. And yes, Malachi Toney and Miami making a Heisman statement there. A couple of Heisman poses from Toney. 234 receiving yards, a tied a program record with three touchdowns as well. As number seven, Miami routes Stanford 45-6. Toney, 12 catches, too, in that game, 95 yards after the catch as well. He was the best in the country at doing that last year. Takeaways from what we saw from the national champion runner-ups last night.
2: You know what the thought that I kept having during that game was, for all the jokes, like joking that people have made about like Miami being back or not back, all that kind of nonsense, that was the first time like entering a season that you watch them against a very obviously lesser opponent and you just feel bad for the guys on the other side of the football. And I was like, this feels like Miami.
1: Yeah.
2: Like
1: yeah.
2: Forget about them being bad, like any of that nonsense.
1: Bullies.
2: Like, yeah. They, like, that looked like the Miami that you and I grew up with.
1: Right.
2: Like, man, if you see them on the schedule, you're just like, oh boy. You're counting down the days, you're counting down the weeks. In the case of Stanford, you were just like, all right, how many more minutes? Like, that looked like what it needed to look like. That is exactly what Mario Cristobal's been building for the last handful of years there. You saw it defensively, but obviously when we look at that offense, Darian Mensah and how he looked, Malachi Toney, and I mean, you could see, you know, Mario was talking about the size that he had put on, and you could see it, and you could see it in his play.
1: Yeah, unbelievable stuff from Miami. And again, I thought too, with Darian Mensah, some people thought maybe they overpaid for him. They may have underpaid for him. I kind of forgot like how good he was against the blitz last year. I think he was he threw 20 touchdowns, zero interceptions when he was blitzed last year. I think he threw three touchdowns and like zero interceptions last night when he was blitzed. He just will carve you up if you're going to bring pressure. We knew also that Mensah was going to be familiar with Cooper Barkate, who finished second behind Toney in ACC receiving yards last year.
2: Nope.
1: But seeing the connection between Mensah and Malachi Toney.
2: Good luck.
1: I mean,
2: good luck.
1: That was clicking from the jump.
2: Yeah. I mean, it was fun to watch.
1: Like, it really was.
2: Like, again, like, and, you know, I went to Georgia State, so, like, I don't got a real dog in the fight ever on a Saturday. You know, I love my school, so I just root for really damn good football. And Miami was playing some really damn good football last night.
1: They really were. They really were. All right, let's, in the meantime, check out the number one team in the country. Get an update from the Horseshoe.
15: Ball State at number one, Ohio State.
1: All right, so Ball State is on the board. They kicked a field goal. Minute 15 left to go in the second quarter. 21-3 is their score. For those who maybe had financial interest in this game, I saw some sports books put Ball State at like 2.5 for their point total over under. So that has cashed in the first half.
2: There you go.
1: They got a field goal. It's now 21-3 there. Julian Seyin continues to sling it here in the first half. 210 yards and two touchdowns. He's only got three incompletions. When you look at this wide receiver room, Devin McEwen scored that first touchdown.
2: Yep.
1: He's got 80 yards. Jeremiah Smith has already got three grabs and a touchdown as well. And the lone rushing touchdown from Julian Seyin himself. So 21-3. Right now, as the clock is winding down with about a minute left or so, we'll see what Ohio State can do here. There's a nice pass to Jeremiah Smith to get that first down.
2: I'm looking at the box score here, just the weapons here. I mean, even just in the receivers room, because you mentioned Devin McEwen, transfer from UTSA, obviously Jeremiah Smith. I feel like people are sleeping on Brandon Ennis somehow.
1: Mm-hmm.
2: I don't know how that's happening, but it's definitely happening. And then in the backfield, Jacoby Jackson, Bo Jackson, the Jackson 2 back there. You know what I mean? Like, this is a team that, hey, man, if you are a Buckeye fan, every Saturday is going to be a good Saturday.
1: Seemingly so. Looking at Ohio State's schedule just really quickly, you know, everybody is obviously looking ahead to next week when they have to go down to the 40 acres against number 5 Texas. That obviously is a return game and a must watch. But Ohio State's schedule, for all of the difficult schedules out there, this one might be one of the toughest, if not the toughest, of the entire country this year. You're at Iowa, never an easy trip to go up there to Kinnick.
2: Nope.
1: You're at Indiana, you're at SC, you get Oregon at home, and the Indiana-USC-Oregon stretch, that comes in a span of 1 month.
2: Yeah, less than.
1: Right, with a bye week after Indiana.
2: Yeah, which, like, sick, okay. Like, that bye week, I mean, quite week. Frankly, yeah. Like, I mean, so that does matter. But going to Bloomington bye week, go to Los Angeles, and then play Oregon the following week, that stinks.
1: It's not easy. Yeah.
2: No.
1: Yeah.
2: And people, I still think, and when we were talking about adding the former Pac-12 schools to the Big Ten, I still feel like people are overlooking the challenge of the cross-country travel for anybody involved.
1: Mm-hmm.
2: I don't care what school I don't care if it's Iowa going out west, or, you know, if it's Oregon going over to Rutgers, even though Rutgers just lost to UMass. That stinks. Like, that is tough. I feel like that was such an overlooked part of this. So when you look at that stretch for Ohio State, if you get out of that 2 wins, 1 loss, I think that's fantastic.
1: Nearly a touchdown grab there for Ohio State. The ball bounced out of the hands there. They still are 3rd and 4. Clock winding down. 24 seconds left to go in the second. 21-3. Number one, Ohio State on top. And it looks like they're going to use their final timeout here to try and regather. In the meantime, just a couple of other scores updating you. Indiana and North Texas at the half right now. Indiana on top 24-6. Alabama and East Carolina nearing the start of the second half. Alabama 38, East Carolina 38-7, the score there. Houston on top 19-7 over Oregon State. And Nebraska and Ohio, a game that is about to start in the third quarter. Nebraska with a 1-point lead, 14-13 over the Bobcats out of the MAC. A lot of interesting games going on across the country. We're going to keep you updated as we go along. We will touch upon a couple of other games coming up later on in the afternoon when we come back.
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19: Warm and dry today. Tomorrow, we start to increase the chance of storms late in the day. I'm Ed McIntosh from Q2. Up into the mid-80s today with sunshine and a light variable breeze. The overnight temperatures drop into the upper 50s and mostly clear. Increasing clouds tomorrow, bringing a chance of rain by Sunday night. Highs tomorrow in the 80s. You can't sleep because the house won't cool down, and opening a window means smoke, pollen, and wind. 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
25: Great story with him. He was coach of my alma mater when I was going to school. I know. Right, yeah. So when I was a student journalist and I was doing the games, I interviewed him, I don't know, two dozen times. And ironically, actually at the time, my girlfriend's little sister, best friends with his daughter. So we got to hang out all sorts. Yeah, we had parties. And yeah, it's weird and kind of full circle seeing Matt Walker back here. And now I get to see him across the sideline.
26: Yeah. Where you meeting after the game? Mo Club? You guys getting together?
25: I should. Actually, I did get a couple texts last night. Said, did you meet up with Walk last night? I said, I figured he'd be busy. I don't know. I didn't want to disturb him.
26: That's a great story, though. When we come back, Director of Communications for Football, Eric Tabor, joins us. He stayed on stage. Nice of him to do that. To talk about the upcoming Grizzly Sports Hall of Fame banquet. When the Montana Chevy Dealers pregame show continues, this is Grizzly Football from Learfield.
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26: And welcome back to the Montana Chevy Dealers pregame show for Grizzly football. The Grizz and the Bulldogs kick it off less than an hour from now under a mostly sunny sky. There's a few clouds off to the south there a little bit. I don't think anything looks too threatening. The wind has kicked up a little bit, not like it was last Saturday, but things are looking pretty good for a late summer football game here at Washington Grizzly Stadium. 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And you know, Ace, once you give Eric Tabor a microphone,
25: oh boy,
26: there's just no getting rid of him. You know,
25: is this your trial run to steal one of our jobs?
6: This is so much fun to hang out here. I don't want to go do my normal job.
26: We love having
6: you guys
26: here,
6: do
26: man.
6: This for a living. Yeah. You're telling me this is what you get paid to do? This is amazing.
26: Director of Communications, Football, and Hall of Fame Chairman Eric Tabor up on stage. He's going to talk about that a little
25: Hall
26: bit.
25: Hall of
26: huh?
25: Fame Chairman, is that your is
26: Hall
25: that
26: of Fame
25: official title?
26: Committee Chairman.
6: Committee Chairman. Okay. What it really is his other duties as assigned. It's just, hey, can you do
26: what
6: this?
26: Else okay. can we dump yeah. on tape?
6: Pretty so, much, yeah. and pay him no more money.
25: Wherever ain't Kent that is. The truth? Ain't yeah. that the truth? All right, so Hall of Fame next Friday. We're looking forward to it. It's already here, less than a week away.
6: Yeah.
25: We'll kind of talk a lot about the event, but I know you want to kind of get the details out there. So, the floor is yours.
6: Grizzly Sports Hall of Fame induction banquet. It's honestly one of my favorite events of the whole year. It is such a treat to celebrate these former athletes and coaches and get everybody back together inside the Adams Center, relive some old memories, have some fun, have a few cocktails, and just really have a fun night. It's coming up a week from yesterday. So next Friday in the Adams Center. 5 p.m. starts with a social. Everybody gets a few drinks in them, and then 6 p.m. we're going to get you a sour wine up on stage.
25: Do I get a few drinks beforehand, or am I cut off?
6: Whatever it takes to take the edge off, pal. Whatever you got to do. And so, yeah, and we're going to induct three just amazing Grizzlies this year.
26: Yeah, talk about
6: them. It's a plated dinner, too, so it's a really nice event. And you don't really realize you're in the Adams Center, the way we dress it up, until you look up and you see all those banners up there. Mm-hmm. And that's fitting because one of the inductees this year, Will Cherry, was responsible for quite a bit of those banners. He put some of those up with his teams, with Grizz basketball, and he was an amazing player.
25: It's Will Cherry, Chris Nord, and Lonnie Perkins Judish. I got to talk to two of them so far. Will is down in Mexico right now. He's still playing professionally. Oh. He was driving through Mexico. I was trying to get a hold of him. He said just terrible cell service down there. I know our other SID, Jackson Wagner, he actually got to chat with him. Took about four different phone calls. Yeah. The call kept dropping off, but we will get to chat with Will eventually on my radio show, and of course Friday night. But
6: Will's an amazing guy. I mean, he had an unbelievable career. I mean, he was, and I think a lot of people's opinion, probably the best mid-major guard in America, and I don't think there's a whole lot of argument about that. Still in the Grizzly record books for steals, all kinds of stuff. And he's gone on to have a pretty amazing career. He's been playing professional basketball ever since he left Montana, and all over the world. Yeah. He's winning the Croatian championship. He's winning the German championship. He's in Mexico.
25: Lithuania.
6: Yep. He's doing it all over the place and has had a really sustained career over there in Europe and all over the world. So he's excited. When he first heard that he was going in the Hall of Fame, I talked to him, and he's like, you know what? I told my agent, I don't care what games are going on, I'm going to be back in Missoula for that.
26: Man.
6: So
26: that's awesome.
6: He's in the middle of a season right now,
25: yeah,
6: and he's going to just miss a couple games so he can get back here and celebrate with us.
26: I think I will always see Will Cherry in that Big Sky Conference game down in Ogden, Utah, when the late Anthony Johnson just put the entire team on his shoulders and absolutely stunned the Weber State crowd with the second half that he had in that championship game. But I will always see Will Cherry. Weber State have one last possession. They're coming down the court, and Will Cherry ties up the ball. Jump ball, game over.
6: Yeah, he was. He ended Weber State's season a few times, and they just happened to have a guy named Damian Lillard on that team.
26: Yeah, so, I think that's who he tied up was.
6: Yeah, probably did. So, going to be awesome to have Will back. Lonnie Perkins Judish, a Conrad, Montana native. And most people probably don't know where Conrad, Montana is, but it is in the Golden Triangle. There's a Conrad guy right there. Yeah, I know the Conrad guy. The Bielan family is always there. The Conrad Bielans. I love them. Arguably the greatest runner we've ever had here. Sprints and like the 400, 12 Big Sky championships. Unbelievable career for a farm girl from Conrad, and persevered through injuries, all that kind of thing, to have an unbelievable career. And she's back in Conrad, running the family ranch, has a photography business now, just a great human being. And so really excited to get her back to Missoula, celebrate that career.
25: Eight individual titles, seven straight at one point.
6: Yeah.
25: So next Friday, she married a Bobcat, by the way. Do we know this?
6: That's something we want to talk about.
25: But here's what I want to talk about. The kids, they got maroon.
6: They're wearing maroon.
25: They have to go maroon. That's what I want to face. I just want to make sure that, all right, fine, you can marry a Bobcat, whatever, but the kids, they got to come to the good side, right?
6: I'm going to have to go to the M store and I'll make sure of that.
25: Right,
6: Friday night.
25: Exactly.
6: And then, I'm a little biased about this next one because I've literally known him my entire life. Chris Nord, I think, has had one of the most unlikely, unbelievable and unsung careers at the University of Montana.
26: Yeah, I agree with that.
6: 42 years leading
26: three different
6: teams. Known
26: him since high school, and he's just, he's just so unpretentious.
6: A gem of a human being, the nicest guy you'd ever want to know, and just toiling with two tennis teams and the golf team, sometimes coaching all three at once, which is unbelievable. While, by the way, being the head tennis pro at the old Missoula Athletic Club. You know, it's amazing that his lovely wife Robbie is still married to him because he was just go all the time. But that's what he had to do to make it work, and he did. And the success ended up coming. It was, you know, he was the Mountain West Coach of the Year for women's tennis. He was a two-time Big Sky Coach of the Year, led the tennis team to their first championship in 2012, and then again in 14. And the men's tennis team now is one of the most successful on the court and in the classroom in a whole department. You know, they're just a great, great successful team. And the thing about Chris is that he did it the right way, and he did it for the right reasons. And so all the students were good. They never had any issues. They played hard, competed hard, represented Montana well, and did it for 42 years, which is amazing. And, oh, by the way, his dad was the former head basketball coach here at Montana.
26: Ron Norton.
6: Literally grew up in that building right over there as a youngster. He was telling me a story about it. He used to do punt, pass, and kick inside the Adams Center when it still had a sawdust floor with John Elway.
25: Yeah.
6: That was just pretty cool. Like, because his dad, Jack, was a coach here on the football team. So, Chris Nord's going to go in, and that's a well-deserved Hall of Fame nomination right there.
26: Director of Communications for Football and the Hall of Fame Banquet Chairman, Eric Tabor, live on our stage here at the Grizzly Scholarship Association tailgate site. And I would like to ask you about the nomination process and getting enough votes if that's how it works to be inducted into the Grizzly Sports Hall of Fame. I don't know that I've ever asked about it. I get excited every year about, oh yeah, I know him, or you know, it's like with my good friend Scott Guernsey a couple of years ago. I get excited about some of the players that are going in, but I've never really looked into how it happens.
6: Yeah, well, there's a nomination process. There's a form on GoGrizz.com, and you know, people always ask me, well, how is so and so not in the Hall of Fame? Well, so-and-so hasn't been nominated, and that's the only thing. Like, so it's, we rely on people to nominate and to provide us why this person should be in the Hall of Fame. And we have a committee. There's 9 of us on the committee. A lot of lifetime Grizzly type people like Dave Guffey, Mick Hansen, Gary Hughes that are on this committee, people that have been around for decades and decades and decades and understand the history of this place. I love these committee meetings because we have some just fantastic conversations about this person was so good and this is why they should be in the Hall of Fame and what about this part of their life story and all that kind of thing. So, we receive nominations. They're open throughout the year. People can submit them anytime, and then we take those and we vote on them. And so every year there's a certain amount of folks that get inducted into the Hall of Fame, and it's really become a cool event. You know, this event, when I first started doing it, was maybe 100 people over at the Holiday Inn Parkside.
25: Oh, really?
6: And, yeah, and it was, we crammed people in there, and it was just a small thing, and now we've got close to 400 people sometimes in the Adams Center, and we're inducting 4 or 5 people a year. We've got the Lifetime Honors Award that we give out most years as well, and it's really a cool event.
25: What goes into the actual event itself, the process? I'm sure there's plenty of people out there that put in a lot of work. I know the committee, you just named some of them as well. But the actual process, you know, what does it look like from when Kent calls the inductees to the actual night of and everything in between?
6: Yeah, I mean, there's a ton that goes into it. It's a big event. And, you know, we make sure we can get the inductees back here, first of all, right? If Will Cherry's flying in from Oakland, we're going to get him a ticket, get him some hotel rooms, that kind of stuff, make sure they're taken care of. And then we want to get the word out to people, number one, and we want people to come. We want to make sure all Will Cherry's former teammates, Coach Tinkle's coming back for this.
25: Oh, great.
6: So we want to make sure all the people who want to celebrate him can do that. You know, there's audiovisual stuff we got to set up, and we make videos about each person, and you know, some so that people in the audience can celebrate them with, you know, some photos and highlights of theirs, that sort of thing. We have a nice plate of dinner. We welcome everybody. We have a nice plate of dinner, and then we get up, and it's about an hour or 2 hours worth of kind of Q&A, and we make it lighthearted and fun. It's supposed to be a celebration of these people. We don't want to make anybody nervous getting up there giving a speech or anything like that. So it's a really wonderful evening, and yeah, there's lots goes into it, but it's a fun time.
26: How old is the Grizzly Sports Hall of Fame, and about how many members do we have in there?
6: You're putting me on the spot.
26: Yeah, I was going to tell you I'm going to put you on the spot, but then I just decided
6: before I came out here.
26: We ask the hard questions.
6: I have that written down somewhere. It's all right. In the program.
25: We'll get the stats team on it.
6: Yeah, well, I'll have my people take care of that.
25: I like that you mentioned, you know, we're just going to get out there, have fun. I just behind the curtain here, Lonnie, you know, when we, us three are in a group text and she says something like, oh, I'm nervous. I don't know. I've never really been on stage before. I'm nervous. I said, don't worry about it. This is going to be a loose conversation. You know, we're not going to hit you with the hard-hitting questions. It's going to be you and I having a conversation. We chatted on my radio show earlier this week. She's excited now for next Friday.
6: Yeah, it's funny. You know, 4 or 5 years ago, we put Brian Ayotte in the Hall of Fame. And so I called him up. Kent always calls the people first and says, hey, congratulations, you're a Hall of Famer. I follow that up with a phone call, just, hey, congratulations, here's the logistics, here's what you can expect, that kind of stuff. And so I call up Brian, hey, congratulations, man. Oh, thanks so much. Next thing out of his mouth, do I have to write a speech? No, you do not. No, Brian,
26: no,
6: you're going to be all
26: I
6: right.
26: I like the format. I think that's a great format. The Grizzly Sports Hall of Fame Banquet this coming Friday at the Adams Center. Eric Tabor, can folks still get tickets, and what's the process?
6: Yeah, they sure can. Tickets are on sale until Monday only.
26: Okay.
6: The tickets go off sale on Monday, and that's so we can get caterers an accurate number. So head on into the Adams Center, GrizzTix.com, get your Hall of Fame banquet tickets, and come celebrate some really amazing Grizzlies with
26: Fantastic.
6: us.
26: Hey, thanks for all your time this morning and this afternoon.
6: Thank you, Dave.
26: Huge
6: thanks,
26: help.
6: Ace. Appreciate you guys.
26: Director of Communications for Football, Eric Tabor, up on stage. When we come back, Coach Kennedy on today's opponent, our scoring predictions for this afternoon, and more when the Montana Chevy Dealers pregame show continues. 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
26: 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It's time to get a take on Drake. Head coach Bobby Kennedy tells us what to expect this afternoon from the Drake Bulldogs, coming off a season-opening loss to Division II South Dakota Mines Hard Rockers.
9: Yeah, well, when people hear that they lost that game, right? It was a really closely contested game, and they threw for a ton of yards, had a ton of offense. I think they had over 500 yards passing, and so they are a team with their Top Gun offense that's what they call it. They spread you out. Okay, their splits are really big with the offensive linemen. They put the wide receivers all the way, some of them all the way, like about 2 yards from the sideline, because they try to get you to lighten the box. And then when you creep down in, they throw it out to those guys out wide, and now you're forced to make one-on-one tackles. And so they present some challenges, just like last week, okay? You had this run-run ball control offense. Well, now you have this wide open, spread it out, take shots, dink and dunk. When they move you out and you get a little light in the box, and the quarterback, they have a lot of quarterback design runs.
26: Ace, I was going to ask you earlier in the show, we've just had so much content that I didn't get around to it. It's still pretty early in the day, but anytime's a good time for a college football scoreboard update, right?
25: Yeah, and right now the game that I think we're keeping an eye on is Tarleton State at Bowling Green. Now, normally you're like, wow, I don't know if that's really anything to write home about. Tarleton State, a top five team in the FCS, they have a 17-10 lead at Bowling Green, of course, out of the MAC at the FBS level. Would be a huge win for Tarleton State. You know, they really kind of burst onto the scene last year to Tarleton State. If they can defeat an FBS team here today, they might solidify themselves as one of the FCS powerhouses moving forward. But that's the big FCS game right now that we have on the Big Sky Conference. Nothing until later tonight, and it's all non-conference games. Idaho State at Utah State, Eastern hosting Northern Iowa, Utah Tech. They just have a brutal start to the season. Had the Cats last week. They go to BYU this week, and then they're here at Washington Grizzly Stadium next week.
26: Yeah, that's a cakewalk, isn't it? Two of the highest nationally ranked FCS teams. In the middle, you make a few bucks playing BYU.
25: Yep, exactly. Northern Colorado against USD, Cal Poly Central Washington, Weber at Southern Utah. That is a non-conference game, remember, even though technically both in the Big Sky. Butler at the Cats, and then Northern Arizona at Arizona. Oh, a couple others. Portland State, San Diego State, UC Davis, San Diego. Okay.
26: All right. Well done, my friend. It is time for our scoring predictions for today's game. Ace Sauerwein, Drake at Montana. What happens today?
25: I think the easy answer is a lot of points from both sides of the ball. I'm going to say Montana does get their offense rolling today. I'm going to go Montana 40. I'm going to go Drake 16. I think maybe they struggle a little bit in this high-octane atmosphere. Maybe get a touchdown late, 40-16.
26: So they beat the spread, according to you, because I think...
25: Yeah, 35.5, I believe it was.
26: Point spread. My goodness. 40-16 says Ace. You know, it will be interesting to see how deep we go in the playbook today. I think as a confidence builder, you cut loose and leave no doubt about the outcome of this one. Grizz 52, Bulldogs 13. Hey, thank you for joining us today. We'll be sending it up to the booth high atop Washington Grizzly Stadium, where Riley Corcoran And Chase Reynolds will take it from here. And then Ace and I will be back in the second half of the postgame show. We really appreciate you joining us. We had a great crowd here at the Grizzly Scholarship Association tailgate site. It's where we are every home game, 2 hours before kickoff. So thanks to all the fans that came by. They're starting to make their way down Campus Drive toward the stadium. One of the traditions of all of this is the pep band and dance team. They're, maybe 150 feet away from us there. They're playing some music and getting the crowd even more fired up. So great show today, folks. Thanks to you. We appreciate it. And we will see you in the second half of the postgame. This has been the Montana Chevy Dealers pregame show, Grizzly Football from Learfield.
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27: 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You know, most people don't realize how quickly a simple accident can turn into a complicated legal situation. 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After an accident, your focus should be healing, not paperwork, phone calls, and legal fine print. 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
12: Stadium, Riley Corcoran and the Hall of Famer Chase Reynolds ready to take you the rest of the way, all the way to kickoff on a beautiful Saturday afternoon in the second all-time meeting between the Montana Grizzlies and the Drake Bulldogs out of the Pioneer Football League. Drake and Montana meeting for the second time in an eight-year span. The Grizz victorious 48-16 on that game back in 2018. Chase, a whole week now in the books for this Montana Grizzly football team, and as we were studying, getting ready to go for this week, what was kind of the underlying theme that you thought of Montana from what you saw in game number one?
13: Riley, I think there's some things we really got to look at. You know, we won the game in a moment where the defense stepped up, bend don't break type of situation. Really impressed with those guys out there. As far as offense-wise, we got to kind of look at that and say, hey, what do we got to do to fix it? We had some really big plays. Obviously, first play coming out was an interception. Never want to start that way. But I thought Ayotte did a really good job kind of coming back, But consistency through the run game is kind of what I want to see. I want to see Eli get going. Had a couple nice runs, but there wasn't that situational where we're running, you know, 3, 4, 5, 6 plays in a row, and I want to kind of see that.
12: Longest drive for Montana last week, 6 plays. Longest drive as far as length was concerned, just 2.5 minutes. So those sustained drives, first down efficiency, something that we're going to be watching for here today. Different sides of openers. Montana won 28-21 against Southern Utah. 83-46, the play count. The time of possession was wild. We've discussed that. But Drake might have played in an even crazier game. They fell 38-35 last Thursday to South Dakota Mines, the Hard Rockers, where they allowed 527 yards. They were down 31-13. They scored 22 points, Chase, in less than 5 minutes. Then they give up the game-winning touchdown. This is a very unique team that we're about to see today as we were breaking them down and getting ready for the Drake Bulldogs. What stands out for our listeners and what they need to be aware of?
13: Top gun offense. These guys are going to come out slinging. They're going to look at our game last weekend and go, hey, what can we do? We had a little, our secondary, we still haven't really been tested. We're going to get a hot to trot right now. These guys are going to try to sling the ball. They had 24 rush yards. So, you know, if our defense can sit back with 7 and protect, these guys are going to have a long day.
12: Well, the Grizzlies going up against the Pioneer Football League. It's very unique. The Pioneer Football League, no athletic scholarships. They have 11 schools in their league. They go from coast to coast. San Diego, the preseason pick to win the league. There's a school in New York that's Marist. There's a school in Florida, Stetson, and they've got a ton of schools in the Midwest. Drake, Valpo, Butler, that's who Montana has played. And in fact, this is going to be the third time in the last 4 seasons Montana taking on a Pioneer Football League team. They blasted Morehead State 59-2 a couple years ago, beat Butler 35-20, and then a win over Drake in 2018, and then 2017 against Valpo. All of that being said, Chase, there's a lot that we can talk about with Drake and what they're going to bring to the table. But for Montana and their mindset today, is it more just them looking at the mirror and wanting to see a better version of themselves after the 60 minutes?
13: I think so. Again, we've mentioned it a few times. When you get on film room and you're looking at these mistakes, you're going, hey, we did win the game. That's a positive. A really good positive out of that, if you can have the, you know, the situations that we're in where we don't run the ball real well, our defense gives up some big plays, and you can look at film and say, hey, we got a lot to learn, but we come away with a win. That's where we're at right now.
12: And it's going to be very important for both of these head coaches. This is a great storyline in this matchup today. 2 first-year head coaches. There's only 24 new coaches in the FCS. But what makes this matchup unique, both of these teams made the playoffs last year, and they both have a new head coach. There are 7 playoff teams that have a new head man at the helm. Matt Walker comes over from Wisconsin River Falls. 15 years there. They were the D3 national champions last year. As Chase mentioned, the Top Gun offense that they run, they are going to go quickly here in this contest throughout the course of the game. We talk about their bizarre opener, the play count for Montana, maybe defensively today. When you just look at what they're going to go up against, what's most important from a communication standpoint, from a physicality standpoint to be able to hold up? What are you going to look for in particular with this Grizzly defense against the matchup of Drake?
13: I would like to see our veteran linebackers be a little more involved in the game. I thought our D-line did a really, really good job. You have Buffington and King, Mason. Those guys all, they were really strong up front. Our core was our linebacker group. Those are the guys that are returners. I expect the most out of them. And our secondary, you know, still a couple of question marks. I think we have some guys that are switched around today. But it's going to be a test for those guys. But I want to see the linebacker group be a little more mentality of, hey, this we're the captains of the defense and be able to go side to side.
12: A little more about the Drake Bulldogs. They have won 3 straight Pioneer Football League titles. And really, if you break down their last 3 years, 22-2 against conference opponents and just 2-9. Against everyone else. They have just 1 Division I win outside of conference, and that came in Cheney at Eastern Washington in 2024. 3rd head coach in 3 years that they've been able to have this sustained success. So again, if you're Montana looking at Drake in this matchup, put on your player hat a little bit here. You look at Drake and you say, okay, they lost to a Division II team. But then in the same breath, I'm going to come in and say, they made the playoffs 3 years in a row, and this could very well be a team that you would play in the opening round on Thanksgiving weekend if that's the case. How do you view this maybe from a player standpoint getting up for a game like this and playing a team like Drake?
13: Never take anybody you know, for the past or whatever they've done. Drake's gonna come in here today. They're gonna give Montana the best shot. And down there, we talked about earlier, they were down there. I promise you, they are coming here saying, "Hey, we're a bunch of non-scholarship athletes. We are here because we love the game." What not better story to come into Montana today, upset these guys? And I know that that's, you know, guys like that, they're gonna come in here and get their best shot. So we just gotta show up and you know, play ball and do the things that we corrected during practice, and they'll come away with the win.
12: It's time for our keys to the game. 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
13: Offensive-wise, I'd love to see the front five on offense start to get some momentum. You got Eli back there. I would like to see him get the ball a handful of times and see a sustaining drive all the way down the field. Defense. Stop the run with four. That puts seven in coverage. We know these guys don't have a strong run game, so if we can stop them with four and we can sit back and be in coverage in the safety and secondary, then we're going to take these guys to the house. Special teams-wise, would love to see them be a difference maker. Would love to see them make one big play. They made two huge ones last weekend and momentum-changing opportunities for us. So special teams-wise, kick a block, take a punt, or kick to the house.
12: Well, we will see what's in store for the Montana Grizzlies here today. 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Don't go anywhere. On the other side of the break, we'll go through the Starlink starting lineups. As Chase mentioned, there's some shuffling going on the defensive side of things. We'll tell you more about that when we come back. It's Montana and Drake at the top of the hour, and starting lineups are next. 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
5: His illness. 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
6: Let's start with offense.
5: Let's start with the Grizzly offense. And the men up front from left to right, Torin Jeske, the 6'6 junior out of Bozeman High School, committed to Montana Tech originally, made his first career start last week at left tackle. Lucas Freitas, 6'6 senior out of Snoqualmie, Washington, he gets a start at left guard. He was the only starter coming into the year that had previous experience in the starting lineup, albeit only one game, but Freitas has played 35 in his Grizzly career. Starting at center is going to be Jack D'Ambra, the 6'3 graduate student from Wildomar, California, and the transfer from San Diego. He will rotate with Dylan Jemtegaard. And partner, we saw that a bunch. I know that, you know, last year it was talked about rotating centers. Mm-hmm. That's a little bit interesting. We saw 3 different guys snap the ball last week. It's unique for the offense to try and deal with something like that.
6: Yeah, especially in there. I mean, you got rotation of guys, and again, we didn't really have a drive where I felt like it was sustained enough for guys to even make mistakes or kind of prove that they can go out and block. So shuffling around there and just trying to see what pieces fit.
5: Dylan Drummond is the right guard, 6'4 junior from Tyler, Texas, and the transfer from UNLV. Then the Helena Capital product at right tackle, it's Austin Bueller, his 4th year at Montana, just 12 games in his first 3 years, but now a staple in the starting lineup at right tackle. Tight end for Montana, Titus Rohr, 6'7, 5th year senior out of Bryan, Ohio, and the transfer from Tennessee. We'll see plenty of Mariano Birdno as well as Reese Brooks. The wide receiving core, Chase, is a group that we are very intrigued about, and from what we saw last week, good signs, I think, moving forward.
6: I think we're starting to develop some really good weapons out there. I mean, we saw Ransom Goals make some really good plays. Obviously had that one down on the end zone that I know that he wants back, and we'll see him perform today based on that. You know, Bridges and Davis obviously still staples. I like to see what these guys got, and I'm going to be fired up to watch these guys play.
5: See, my partner already told you the three starters, Landon Ransom Goals, the senior and the transfer from Rice, LeKeldrick Bridges,

0: 5'11 junior and a Texas product as well. And then Brooks Davis, who had that stellar freshman year. Just 9 targets for him, 11 yards after the catch last week. We expect more of that from Brooks Davis. We'll see if he can get on the loose here today. The starting quarterback is Kealii Iyad, 6'1 senior out of Kanaohe, Hawaii. He is a stud for Montana. He finished 5 for 6 after beginning the game 10 for 22. We were saying it throughout the course of the game, Chase. The Grizz just needed him to settle in, but he has had some slow starts to his season so far, so nothing to be alarmed about for number 8.
1: Some guys, just when they come out of that tunnel, they're fired up and ready to go, but it just takes them a while to get going. So he's one of those guys. Had a pick first play. It was a big shot play piece called, which I don't mind, you know, but sometimes being a quarterback, being a veteran quarterback, is not what happens in that moment, but how you respond.
0: Eli Gilman, the starting running back. Game number 48 for Eli Gilman, and he is now knocking on the door. We came into the season knowing, okay, it's going to be maybe a couple games. Well, partner, that is on the horizon here today. He has 50 rushing touchdowns in his career. He is 2 away from your total for number 1 all time. He enters this game just 318 yards away from Yohansi Humphrey's record of number 1, and we'll see what Eli Gilman can do. As you said, this running game going to be important to try and get going here this afternoon.
1: Yeah, I mean, I got the door locked. He is pounding on the door, but I have it locked for right now, so we'll keep that locked and see what happens. But no, I you know, watch this kid for a long time, and it's pretty awesome.
0: Well, it will be fun for all of us if that does happen today and you're up here in the booth to see that touchdown be scored by Eli Gilman. Let's go to the defensive side of things, where game number 1, there were a lot of questions. I think we got some answers, maybe not all of them, but what was really telling was up front for Montana and how big of a force they were, led by Cooper Buffington, 6'4", sophomore out of Winfield, Iowa. What's important today, there's only 2 Iowa products here on the Montana roster. Cooper Buffington is one of them, so a big game for him. He had a blocked field goal, 4 tackles against Southern Utah. Tyler King at defensive end, Jake Mason as well, then Solomon Tuliopupu. We were trying to identify it throughout the course of the game, and there was a lot that Eric Sanders threw out there, but what'd you think of the boys from up front, how they were able to respond in game 1?
1: Most surprised with those guys. They came out, they were a question mark, no new starters, guys that haven't played, but I think they really put a staple in that game, and I hope that's something that they can continue to grow on, because their standard right now is set pretty high.
0: Very high, and the linebacking core behind them, they know that they'll need to be at their best with Tanner Williams as well as Peyton Wing and Clay Oven. Those will be the 3 starters at linebacker, and then we get to the secondary, where today Cade Cutler is out for Montana. Brady Beener is available but will not start today. So Chase, as we start looking at some of these names, Braden Orlandi's of the world, Sade Salopek, Chris Johnson, they're going to be in the starting lineup today. Your thoughts on what you saw from the secondary? They will be tested more than anyone else here today with what the Bulldogs are going to throw at them.
1: They absolutely will be. And coming into your second game, you still don't want to have question marks shuffling people around in your secondary, but that's where we're at. And for a lot of these guys, that's where these opportunities come into play. As a second string guy coming in to the second game, you want that opportunity. That's what you work your whole season for. That's what the off season's for, fall camp, all these things. So you never know when there's a diamond in the rough. Was one of those at one time. So a lot of those guys, it might be their first opportunity, but you never know if they might turn out to be an All-American.
0: And that is why we love watching the stories develop in front of us. And today, we have some newcomers into the starting lineup, but Sade Salopek, Chris Johnson will get the starts at corner. Braden Orlandi, Ashton Payne, a transfer from South Dakota, he will be getting the start at free safety. Then we will see Cade Boyd as well. That rounds out the starting lineups for Montana. They're presented by Starlink. We are counting down closer to kickoff, striping the stadium here today on a beautiful afternoon in Missoula. Wind swirling, the sun is out, and the Grizzly Marching Band about to take the field. We'll step aside, get the final game plan from head coach Bobby Kennedy, and then we will come back and have kickoff from Washington Grizzly Stadium. It's Montana and Drake coming up at the top of the hour. Coach Kennedy's next. This is Montana Grizzly football from Learfield.
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0: Welcome back into the Grizzly pregame show. Counting down closer to kickoff, it's the Grizz and Drake meeting for the second time and for the third time in the last 4 years. The Grizz taking on an opponent from the Pioneer Football League. It's time for us to chat with head coach Bobby Kennedy. It's always brought to you by Providence, caring with compassion in Western Montana. Coach, routine is the name of the game here this week. What'd you like most about your team getting ready with practice this week?
6: Yeah, first of all, they came out with a little bit of fire. You know, that they knew that they were tested last week. And now coming in, it's a totally different scheme. These guys are a little more chucking around the park, quarterback runs. But the way I saw the guys practice this week was really good. There was good effort. There was good tempo. Nice focus out of our crew.
0: When you guys broke down film from the Southern Utah game, and obviously against a different opponent rather than just a practice film back and forth, what were some of the things you liked most? And obviously maybe some things that you and the coaching staff identified as things you wanted to work on this week too.
6: Yeah, early on, I really liked our D-line play and our linebacker play. I thought our corners did a great job on the perimeter in terms of coming up and challenging people tackling. Mm-hmm. But then as the game went on, you know, we probably got a little tired up front. Right, and so that's when they hit some of their big plays and some of their big runs. But the most important thing is, right, to make them play another play. Right, don't give up those touchdowns or those scoring position, situations. But make them play another play, and our guys did that. A little too close for comfort, but you know, we managed to pull through.
0: Well, Coach, we appreciate it because it was really exciting in the radio booth and we were able to call a game like that there in your debut as Montana, of course, 1-0. Tell me about Drake a little bit. I mean, when you popped in the film for the first time, obviously these guys are unique. First-year head coach as well, and a new system that they're trying to implement. What'd you see maybe from game one? We knew it was a wild one down in Des Moines last week, too.
6: Yeah, Matt Walker does a great job. I mean, he big splits up front, by the offensive line. They spread their wideouts way out, so they try to limit the box. And then when you tighten down, that's when they throw it out to the wideouts. And we've got to be aware of their quarterback running, because that's a huge part of their offense. When something's not open there in the pass, he takes off. So we got to get shots on him and make sure we limit his explosive plays.
0: Particularly in terms of tempo, Coach, this offense led all of college football in plays per game, yards per game, and points per game last year. Just from a tempo standpoint, how did you guys practice that for the most part this week, and what should everyone expect as far as how fast Drake is going to operate?
6: Yeah, Drake's going to go really fast. I mean, sometimes off the 40-second clock, they snap it at 34, 29 seconds. I mean, they go, go, go. So what we've told our defense is we got to get to home base in our alignments, right? Not worry about celebrating either good or bad plays that we have. You get back, you get focused. But we were moving the ball all over so that those guys had to run and they had to get set on defense.
0: Well, Coach, on the other side of the football, obviously your offense is going to be under the microscope all year because of all the weapons you have. When you look at that matchup today against Drake, what would you like to maybe see them exploit a bit and see your offense really flex their muscles?
6: Yeah, got to be efficient on first and third down and, you know, take what they give us, but also be ready to take shots. We have to do a really good job of making sure that we eliminate the silly plays, right? Ball security is paramount. But also, just make sure that when we go to run the ball, that our offensive linemen are on those guys and that we have a really good, powerful running attack.
0: Coach, final question for you. What will be your final message to the team before they come out here? And obviously, we talk about the routine. Game number two, it's a non-conference affair here today, but obviously still the same importance for your team.
6: Yeah, so my message to the team is respect the opponent, right? Control the controllables. Make sure that we're playing solid defense, and if we do give something up, come back, reset. If we hit a big play on offense, right, we got to be ready to make the next play.
0: Coach, we appreciate the time. Best of luck today.
6: Thanks so much, Ron.
0: That was Coach Kennedy, brought to you by Providence, caring with compassion in Western Montana. We will have kickoff on the other side of the break, live from Washington Grizzly Stadium. This is Montana Grizzly football from Learfield.
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5: 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Access matters. 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

0: Kickoff is just moments away. Now with the call of the game, here's the voice of the Grizzlies, Riley Corcoran.
1: Fall is in the air this September afternoon as the Montana Grizzlies step outside of conference play for one of just two times here this regular season. They will try and keep their impressive streak alive. They've won 35 straight home games against non-Big Sky opponents as they welcome in the Drake Bulldogs. Welcome inside Washington Grizzly Stadium here in Missoula. Our entire team is here with Ryan Williams back in studio. Don Perkins, our engineer game side. A Sauerwein patrols the sidelines. Riley Corcoran and Chase Reynolds, happy to welcome you to Missoula for game number two. And partner, we couldn't have asked for much more in game number one, but as they always say, teams improve the most from game one to game two, and we've got our eyes on the Montana Grizzlies here today.
2: Absolutely, and hopefully in the booth we're going to improve from game one to game two as well. But excited to be here. Beautiful day. I'm supposed to get some rain. I think it's going to be clear. I didn't take my pullover off earlier, but excited for game number two. I think these guys are fired up and ready to go.
1: And the Drake Bulldogs are fired up out of Des Moines, Iowa. They are making their entrance now. And before we go any further, we'll pause 10 seconds for station identification. This is Grizzly Football. The Drake Bulldogs fell last week to South Dakota Mines, a Division II school, but they have a first-year head coach with a lot of championship pedigree. Two first-year head coaches actually here today in Bobby Kennedy as well as Matt Walker. But for an atmosphere check and everything else, let's throw it downstairs to Ace Sauerwein. How's it going, Ace?
3: Gents, happy Saturday afternoon. It just feels right to be under the beautiful sunshine here in Missoula. We love a night game, but it just feels right to be back on a Saturday afternoon. Guys, it's been all week. We've talked about week one. Hey, the Grizz got the win. Was it perfect? No. Is there stuff to clean up? Yes. We could beat that over and over and over. You know, let's just get to a game. How about that?
1: I like the sounds of that. Ready for all of the theatrics that come with this. Drake comes in 0-1. Different side of the opener is Montana. A lot to work on from game one to game two. And you saw maybe a different Bobby Kennedy this week. We talked with him earlier on today, and you could just tell he's really trying to get his team dialed in for the contest today. They were pretty focused at their team breakfast.
2: Yeah, we heard him kind of speak to them. He was emphasizing this is a fast flow offense. Defense has got to get up. You got to get back to the ball because there's times where they're calling plays with 34 seconds on the play clock.
1: And it's going to be fast and furious for this Grizzly defense as they are waiting inside the Topol Tunnel right now, about to run out of the Grizz inflatable helmet. And these fans who have striped the stadium today, we have what I would say is the best view in the house, but certainly on a day like this when the stadium comes to life a bit more. Great job by Nick Hallisey and the marketing team, but fans listened. They did well. It did better than me or you could do as far as color coordination here, but striping in maroon and white, getting used to this office view, pretty cool from up here.
2: Oh, it's pretty awesome. It does not get any better than this. You can see the whole stadium and see the people kind of trickling in as the game starts, and I'm fired up.
1: Well, we will get a go ahead, Ace.
3: For those filing in, by the way, the audio in the stadium, much better today. No more complaints. The PA system's back to normal, knock on wood, of course, but we're ready to roll.
1: Thank you, Ace. That was important. That was something. We were joking. We got off the air. Everyone said, hey, the audio was bad. We said, the Grizzly Radio Network was just fine up here. But, yes, it is good to hear the stadium sound system booming. As we check a scoreboard update, it's a big weekend of FCS against FBS. 48 games this weekend alone, and we already have our first upset knocking on the door with less than 2 minutes to go. Top five team in the FCS, Tarleton State, is on top of Bowling Green 20-13. They were one of four FCS teams to get a win last year, and in fact, this season, there's a record 127 games between FBS and FCS opponents, and this week, this becomes one of the storylines. Four Pioneer Football League teams are playing top 10 opponents, including Drake and Montana. As the Grizzly captains come out to midfield, it's Peyton Wing, Solomon Tulio-Pupu, Kaleiiiot, and Eli Gilman. As the fans starting to recognize these Grizzlies a little bit more here this season, we've got a veteran officiating crew, unlike last week in the Big Sky Conference. It's Mike Besner. He is the white hat. They are about to do the coin toss now. Not quite in midfield. Ace is going to have to go a little bit closer to the 40-yard line right now. But the captain's coming to meet the Grizzlies, waiting inside the Topol Tunnel. And at any moment, about ready to run out for the first day game of the year. Day game or night game, guy?
2: Chase? I'm going to have to go night game just because I played in a few that I would love to have one of those back.
1: I would say so as the Montana Grizzlies take the field on the first Saturday in September.
4: That's heads, and that's tails. That's heads, and that's tails. Oh, it's heads. It's tails.
5: You want the ball?
4: Yeah. Right.
1: How about this, Chase? The Grizzlies win the toss. They want the football to start. What's that tell you?
2: Statement play. Hey, give me the ball. Get our offense going. Hey, maybe we take the first kick to the house.
1: I'd be okay with that.
2: I would too.
1: Special teams action as Montana will take the football. And really, as we get into this matchup, it's big. Whoever's going to score first might dictate the tempo of this game. If Drake flies down and scores right away, could be a different ballgame. I like the move here for Montana and maybe to get Kaylee Ayotte going.
2: I do. I think there's a big question right now with comfortability with both Ayotte and our offense. So, you know, I'm sure it was talked about early. Hey, what do you want? Maybe Ayotte says, hey, I want to go out and I want to start this game fast and furious.
1: Clouds have started to creep into the area. Well, we have blue skies. Temperature 65 degrees. Light wind is swirling out of Hellgate Canyon. And the Drake Bulldogs trying to pull off a massive upset. They're a 35-point underdog here this afternoon. The first time these two played, Grizzlies won 48-16. It was Dalton Snead, who is now on staff as an offensive analyst. He had 343 yards, 3 touchdowns. Grizzly defense forced 5 turnovers. It was a slow start. It was the second game of the season under Bobby Houck's return. It was only 10-3 at halftime before the Grizz put the throttle down. Drake takes the field. They're in all white tops, white pants, blue numbers, a white helmet with the Drake Bulldog logo on the side. For Montana, a more traditional look at home here today. They've got the gray pants, maroon tops, white numbers, a white stripe up the side with the gray helmet and the maroon Grizz logo. It'll be Sam Bruno to kick it away from left to right, the sophomore from Sugar Grove, Illinois. And waiting back to return for Montana is Landon Ransom Goals. As Bruno puts toe to leather, we are underway. Ransom Goals lets it bounce into the end zone for a touchback, and the Grizzly offense takes the field, led by Kaylee Ayotte as a starter, 14-1 here at home, 18-4 overall. A couple things to watch today. He's 173 yards away from entering the top 10 all-time in passing yards and just under 300 yards away from the 6,000-yard club. It'll be Kaylee Ayotte leading the offense out there. 3 wide receivers set to begin with Eli Gilman behind him in a pistol formation. Opening play of the game will begin from the 25-yard line. Finch comes in motion, hand off to Eli Gilman, who is patient, tried to bounce it to the edge, and he is bottled up at the line of scrimmage. No gain, 2nd down and 10.
2: Good first call. I like that. Inside zone. I think Eli does got to do a better job of pressing that. We did have a little gap inside, and we saw that from him last week. Just a little bit of hesitation, bouncing it outside.
1: Just 13 rushing attempts a week ago. Trip receivers of the near side of the field. Ayotte has Gilman behind him on 2nd down and 10. Play fake. Ayotte with time to throw. Tried to swing it out, and instead it's tipped at the line of scrimmage. Incomplete. There was a lot of hands up there. It must have been good coverage on the back end. No one was open for Ayotte.
2: Yeah, I would like to see him check down. Eli was out of the backfield. A little flat route from him. Probably his last read, but it did look like he tried to throw the ball, maybe come out of his hand there, and went incomplete.
1: Kaylee Ayotte, slow starts the first couple of games, at least in his seasons here in Montana. Already a 3rd down and 10 for the Grizzlies from the 25. Trip receivers for Ayotte. Gets the snap, rushes on. Ayotte throws far sideline, finds LaKeldrick Bridges, who tries to weave his way across the 30, and 3 Bulldogs are there to stop him short. It's an 8-yard gain on 3rd and 10, and a 4th down and 2 as Montana thought about leaving their offense on the field, and now will bring on the punting team.
2: little bit behind the sticks. Ayotte takes a shot right there. This is, again, pass pro, run game, all that stuff. That's got to start up front. And when these guys, they really didn't get in a rhythm last week, and it looks like they kind of started where they finished.
1: And especially after taking the football to begin this game. Here's Everett O'Donnell, the Aussie, to punt it away. He's got some backspin on this kick. Fair catch is called for by Hank Foley at the 30-yard line. And the Drake Bulldogs couldn't have asked for a better start. They get a three and out. They get the football in the 30, and we're about to see this Top Gun offense in real life, Chase.
2: Their offense, we're going to see a little bit different. They got wide splits up front. Their wide receivers are very, very wide. Sometimes they are outside the number, so you're going to see a little bit different setup formation-wise for these guys, and we're going to see what their offense is all about.
1: Their quarterback is Riley Warzynski. His first career start last week, he broke the school record with 535 yards passing. Empty set, first and 10, pressure's on. He was hit as he threw it, and it's incomplete, intended for Mitchell January. Chris Johnson in coverage.
2: Man across the board there. We saw him motion out. Wing tick takes the guy that goes outside. That's what we need from our corners, just to be in their hip pocket.
1: We were impressed by that group as well as the defensive line a week ago. It's second and 10 from the 30-yard line. Warzynski will hand this one off to the outside Blashars, and Blashars will go nowhere. There's Clay Oven, number 37, and a couple of his friends to help out. It'll be third down and 10 for Drake with 13:28 left in the first quarter.
2: And here's this hurry up. We're not going to have much time to get set.
1: Five wide receivers, four of them to the near side of the field. Snap comes to Warzynski, looking to run. Instead, he lobs it over the top, and he's got a man. Knopfsinger 30, 20, 15, 10. Slips a tackle at the 5, and he's brought down at the 3. Drake strikes big, a 67-yard gain, and they're hurrying up to the line of scrimmage.
2: This is what we talked about all week. This fast and furious offense, that's what they're going to do. Knopfsinger wide open down the sideline. You got to get lined up and communicate.
1: He had 10 catches a week ago. First and goal at the 3. They throw outside. It's Knopfsinger going backwards. A great tackle for Montana. His flying in there was Brock Beener to make the stop. It'll be second and goal from the 6. And Drake will let everybody catch their breath. And when they catch their breath, it's about 5 extra seconds is all. But they're ready for a second and goal from the 6. Trip receivers and Blashars to the left of Warzynski. They throw a shuffle pass that's incomplete. The officials did not blow it dead initially. Now they come in and say incomplete. It'll be third and goal.
2: That shovel pass is a pass. So they had the tight end right there coming across. I don't think he really knew the play because I don't think he was even looking. But that's a pass play. Throws it before he takes a peek. Incomplete.
1: Good pressure by Clay Oven that sets up a third down and goal from the 6. Grizzlies trying for an early stop in the red zone. With sun shining on the field, Drake pointing towards the south end zone. Trip receivers. Here's Warzynski rolling to his left, waiting for someone to get open. Fires it across the middle, and it's incomplete. Good coverage on the back end. They were looking for Kobe Lewis. It'll be fourth down and goal, and the field goal team coming on the field.
2: Little miscommunication there. We have 3 guys on defense out in the flats with the running back. We can't be over-pursuing like that. He misthrows it. Warzynski right here misthrows it, and if he puts it on the money, that's a touchdown.
1: Grizzlies get away with one here, and now Griffin Kohlhoff will come on to kick the field goal. He was 2 of 2 last week. Made a 36-yarder. This is a chip shot, a 22-yard attempt from the right hash. Snap, hold, kick on the way. And Kohlhoff sneaks it inside the right upright. It is up and good. And with 12:09 left to go in the opening quarter, it's the Drake Bulldogs who have struck first. They go down the field thanks to a 67-yard gain. They put 3 on the board. And with 12:09 to go in the first quarter, Drake leads Montana 3-0. 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Drake leads Montana 3-0. This is Montana Grizzly football from Learfield.
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1: 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Riley Corcoran and the Hall of Famer Chase Reynolds coming to you from the Kelly Create broadcast booth. Montana goes three and out, and this high-flying Bulldog offense with a 67-yard strike was able to get a field goal on the board. Seven plays, 65 yards. It took just over 90 seconds. That'll be a theme, Chase. Eight touchdown drives between these two teams last week. None of them were over 2.5 minutes. So we'll have to talk fast here this afternoon.
2: Yes, we will. And that was proof right there. And that's why they hit 535. It's going to be a quick flowing offense, and hopefully we can get something going here.
1: Another kick from left to right. Landon ran some goals. This is different for Grizz fans to see this. Normally a return man that is itching to grab it from your Bergens to your Michael Worthams. Ran some goals fine, letting that go in the end zone for a touchback. Montana takes over the 25. Let's cut to the chase. What do you need to see from this Grizzly offense? That was not a good start.
2: No, I mean, we did come out. I don't mind the play calls, but we got to see a little more efficiency on first and second down. I'd love to see Eli go ahead and hit that A gap. Go ahead and shove it up in there, and let's get this thing going.
1: Well, the Grizzlies will begin at the 25-yard line, moving right to left here in the first quarter, trailing 3-0. Just over 12 minutes left to go. In the opening quarter, Brooks Davis is the motion man. He's one of four wide receivers for Ayotte, who gets the snap, sets his feet. Now we'll swing it out to Eli Gilman. Gilman across the far sideline will get to the 30-yard line, pushed out of bounds there. Ayotte had a lot of time to get through his progressions, and Gilman makes it a positive game.
2: It's good that he's got a lot of time. That says that we're blocking up front. He can go through his progression. Hits Eli on a late swing out there, and that was the touchdown we had last week.
1: Grizzlies trying to go back to the well on their fourth play from scrimmage. Now second down and five from the 30. A run up the gut to Eli Gilman, who's got first down yardage up to the 40-yard line. That's another first down that's brought to you by First Interstate Bank. First Interstate, no-nonsense banking. Nice run for Gilman.
2: That's what we've been looking for. We need a couple of those. And he felt really comfortable there. He hit it straight up the A-gap and just pressed. That's a safety every time, one-on-one.
1: Gets Montana up to the 40-yard line. Ayotte has Gilman behind him. Ian Finch will come in motion. Faking it to Gilman. Ayotte rolling to his right. Now throwing it to Finch. Finch puts his foot in the ground at the 48. Might have slipped out of bounds, but for Ian Finch, his fifth career catch. And a big one as the Missoula Hellgate product picks up 9.
2: He must have had a good practice. We didn't see him much last week, and now he's in here making some plays.
1: Little nicked up in fall camp. Good to see him back to full strength here. Montana moving nicely on this drive, second down and one from the 49. Handoff goes to Eli Gilman. Patient through the hole. Now Gilman has the first down, stays on his feet, and gets pushed into the Grizzly sideline. Not after a gain of 11 more for Eli Gilman, and the Grizzlies are on the 40. And Gilman
2: looking a little hurt on there.
1: Yeah, he is not looking himself.
2: Get him out. Pain's coming in. It was a good run. Yards after contact. Great run, but I think he had a little shot there at the end. We'll keep an eye on him.
1: Montana set up at the 40-yard line in Drake territory. The running back is Dylan Payne. As Ayotte in the gun, a receiver on each side. He stands back. Now we'll throw it down the near sideline. That was the easiest pass interference call you are going to see. And in fact, Nicholas Humphreys is wagging his finger saying, hey, you weren't going to burn me for a touchdown, but he had full grab of Landon Ransom Goals. That's an easy PI call.
2: Them corners are taught, hey, a PI is better than a touchdown. And Ransom Goals right there, he was going. That one was going to hit him stride right there, 10, 5-yard line. So
1: three penalty markers down, and our officials are making sure they've got the right call. Mike Besner, one of the veterans in the Big Sky Conference.
3: There's actually a fourth right in front of BK as well, Corcoran.
1: Oh, wow. Four penalties. That one could be a sideline warning. Here we go.
8: They're fouled by both teams on the play. Ineligible receiver downfield on the offense, number 55. Defensive pass interference, defense number 31. Those fouls will offset. Replay first down.
1: And that's a backbreaker. And that was the penalty that we didn't see that Ace called right in front of BK. But that's Austin Buehler, the right tackle, caught downfield, and that wipes out a massive game.
2: Your right tackle's 3 yards downfield on a quick pass play. I'm not quite sure. Maybe he thought it was a run. I mean, that's a ways to go upfield on a quick pass play.
1: Wow, miscommunication there. Trip receivers to the near side as Ayala will hand it off to Payne, running right off tackle, and Payne will get 1 yard. Last week he had 2 carries for 3 yards. He didn't play last year at Washington State. Appeared in 25 games in his 6 years there, and he might have a heavy workload here this afternoon.
2: Yeah, we've liked Payne. We talked about him a little bit last week. You know, he's one of those guys. He's a third down back. He's got good hands. I like what I saw last week and on him running, so we're going to see what he's about.
1: Second down and 9 from just inside the 40-yard line. Ball on the far hash. Ian Finch, the motion man, and a handoff to Payne. Payne trying to run left this time, but can't get out of the swarm of defensive linemen as the big fella in the middle, Owen Pins, able to make the stop. It's a gain of a couple, and we'll set up 3rd down and 5. And Payne still in there at tailback. We'll get a look at Eli Gilman. We'll have Ace Sauerwein down there and hopefully see the All-American sooner rather than later. For the time being, it's a 3rd and 5 for Montana. 2 receivers on each side for Ayotte. They need the 30-yard line. Ayotte has time, throws to the near sideline, and it's nowhere close to Landon Ransom goals. It falls incomplete in Montana. In no man's land a bit. This is on the fringe of field goal range for Joe Silver. They are going to go for it, and Eli Gilman comes back in on 4th down and 5.
2: Statement play here, and that last play, that's on Ayotte. He's got time. He's got to set his feet. It looks like he's just a little nervous back there.
1: Grizzlies did not attempt a 4th down last week. They need the 30-yard line. Ayotte has trip receivers to his right and Gilman to his left in the backfield. 4th down and 5. Early test for the Grizz with just over 9 minutes left in the first quarter. Ayotte throws to his right, looking for Brooks Davis, who slides down to the ground, makes the catch at the 20-yard line, and the Grizz will move the sticks.
2: That's what we know he can do. He put it on him a little short, but Brooks Davis did a great job coming back and catching that, and I'll have to say Eli did a great job coming across and helping with pass pro on that outside guy.
1: We were a little worried at the way Eli Gilman went off the field there. Great that he came back in and had good pass protection to set up that play. It gets Montana into the Torgerson's red zone, powered by Case IH and Case Construction. And a whistle and perhaps a timeout. As Mike Besner talking with Matt Walker.
8: Drake is challenging the ruling on the feeling of a completed pass.
1: And this is a new rule this year that if a coach, they get 2 challenges, and if you're successful, you would get a 3rd. So challenges are going to be implemented a little bit more in college football. We're taking a look at that. And Chase, that looked like a catch to me. What did you see?
2: I don't see any air below the ball when he comes down with that. He scoops it with both hands, and from there it doesn't move. So I'm going to say that's a 1st down.
1: It's a good challenge, I would say, by Drake. I mean, it was kind of 50-50, but at the same time, the Grizzlies look like they're going to come out on the right side of this. Even if this was ruled incomplete and the challenge was the other way, I would say that there's conclusive evidence to make this a catch.
2: Yep.
1: 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As they are slowing it down frame by frame, we are getting the best angle at this. And there's just no way they're going to overturn.
2: I don't think they can overturn that.
1: We'll check some scores from around the FCS landscape. Tarleton State was knocking on the door to beat Bowling Green, and they pulled it off. So the 2nd straight year that Tarleton State beats an FBS opponent, they win 20-13.
8: After review, the ruling on the field is upheld. It's a catch. Drake is charged a timeout and has one more challenge remaining for the rest of the game.
1: And now Montana set up in the red zone at the 20-yard line, and Ayotte and Gilman and the rest of the offense have a golden opportunity to move in front.
2: Yeah, I would think Eli's getting closer, 20-yard line. I'm thinking he's probably going to want to get in the end zone, so hand me the ball a couple times, would you?
1: I would say so. 50 rushing touchdowns in his career. He's tied with the great Lex Hilliard, only two behind my partner for the all-time record. The snap will come from the far hatch, the 20-yard line. They give it to the All-American. Gilman trying to cut through the hole, and he'll pick up four as he went off tackle to the right and down to the 16-yard line.
2: Good patience there. There's a difference between hesitation and patience. And a lot of times we've been seeing Eli kind of hesitate in the middle. There, it's just patient. You're just waiting for that hole to open up.
1: And it gets Montana to the 16. Trip receivers to the right for Ayotte. Fakes the screen, throws down the sideline. It goes off the fingertips of Birdno, the tight end. Falls incomplete, and it will be a third down and six for the Grizzlies with 8:07 left in the first quarter.
2: Another busted coverage by Drake there. We have Birdno wide open a little bit earlier. He's got to hit him just a little bit quicker, throw that ball in front. He's had a couple balls that are a little bit behind today, so just got to get in rhythm and get it on the money.
1: Again, a tougher start here for Ayotte. 4 of 7 passing, 37 yards. It's third down and six for the Grizzlies from the 16. Landon Ransom goals singled up to the near side of the field. Ayotte will fake it to Gilman, sets his feet, checks it down to Birdno, who embraces the contact, and the big fella is close to the 10-yard line. It will depend on the spot, and it looks to be about a foot short, and the Grizzlies will not hesitate. They'll bring in the big offensive lineman, and they'll go for it on fourth down.
2: Great patience by Ayotte there. He stands there, takes a shot. And that's what we need to see from him. Just trust in those guys. Even if you're going to take a shot afterwards, throw the ball and brace for contact.
1: Gilman in the Wildcat on fourth down and one. Blockers ahead. Gilman cuts inside. He's got the first down, rumbling inside the five. And Gilman down to the three. The Grizz convert on their second fourth down conversion here of this drive.
2: 20 personnel there, both Payne and Eli in the back. That's a hard stop for these guys. I don't know if Eli can throw the ball, but we haven't seen him do anything but run out of the backfield. But we might have something dialed up.
1: He's done a little bit of everything in his career. Wouldn't surprise me if that happens at some point.
2: We got big boy in the back here.
1: T formation, Koa in the backfield. They hand it off to Eli Gilman, and Gilman's in for six. Touchdown, Montana. The Grizz brought in the beef, and Gilman punched it in, and Montana takes the lead.
2: I love that. What's the old fridge guy? That was, they lined him back, three backs, Payne, Eli, and put a big boy back there and just say, hey, go to the end zone and I'll just follow you.
1: Koa, 6'5", 295-pound sophomore from Hawaii. He was the man that came in the backfield. Gilman did the rest, and that's rushing touchdown number 51 of his career. Joe Silver on for the extra point. The snap from Eastlick, the hold from Davis, and the kick is up and through. And with 7 minutes left to go in the opening quarter, Montana moves in front for the first time today. They lead it 7-3. That's another Grizzly touchdown. 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They're hiring a Town Pump. 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Little breathing room inside the mecca of FCS football with 7 minutes left to go in the first quarter. The third-ranked Grizzlies take their first lead of the day as Eli Gilman scores his 51st rushing touchdown. 7-3 the score. We'll be back right after this. This is Montana Grizzly football from Learfield.
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1: How would you like to be able to listen to us while synced up to your TV, laptop, or tablet? 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That Grizzly scoring drive brought to you by Jewelry Design Center, the official jeweler of the Grizz, where they want to be your jeweler for life. That was what we were looking for, Chase. That was a nice drive by the Grizzly offense.
2: I think they can finally look at themselves and go, okay, hey, yeah, nice drive, 13 plays, 75 yards, nice mix of run and pass. You know, there was a couple of miscues there, but for the most part, I mean, we had a big fourth down conversion that Davis has, but that's what we need to see. Just consistency, sitting in the pocket, making the throws, and then Eli just, you know, running inside, outside.
1: And he just passed Lex Hilliard, 51 rushing touchdowns. He's one away from Chase Reynolds for the number one mark in Grizzly history. As Ryder Baranowski will kick it away from right to left, the Whitefish product sails it into the end zone for a touchback. We'll throw it down to Ace. Ace, Eli Gilman had a lot going on here the last couple of drives, from going out of the game, back in, a big fourth down pass pro, and of course scoring. What'd you observe on the sideline?
3: I observed composure from Eli, from BK, from the offense. Yeah, Eli goes up for a couple plays. You think back to the Drake offensive drive, hit a big play. Composure. Nobody start panicking, and that was a message BK had all week, despite last week's tough win against Southern Utah.
1: And the Grizzlies passing that early test as Drake will begin this drive at the 25, marching left to right, trailing 7-3. They'll bring the tight end Shuddy in motion as Warzynski double clutches, running out of time, but finds his man, Hank Foley, the top returning receiver from last year. He had 7 catches for 146 yards last week, and he'll pick up 6 yards on the opening play.
2: Foley, another guy we're going to have to watch for, and Warzynski, he's patient back there, and he makes things happen when he's rolling out of the pocket.
1: A unique career path, we'll tell you about that. Warzynski faked the quarterback draw, now will heave it downfield as they were looking for Lincoln Dallaire. There was some jersey tug. Grizz get away with it. No penalty marker down. 3rd down and 4.
2: It was a little tug there. He's getting beat. These safeties and corners, just don't let anybody get deep. That's your job. You're manned up. Just don't get beat deep.
1: This has been a unit that's been tested the last couple of seasons. 3rd down and 4. Grizz twist up front. Throw to the near sideline. It's incomplete. Over the head of Robbins. And Drake, they have said unapologetic aggression for 60 minutes, and they will go for it from anywhere, and they are putting their money where their mouth is, Chase Reynolds. It's 4th down and 4 from their own 31 in the first quarter, and they're going to go for it.
2: Just statement. We saw this last week when they were playing
1: the Hard Rockers.
2: Yeah, they were the same position.
1: 4th down and 4. 4 receivers out there for Warzynski. Throws to the near sideline, and he's got his man, Lincoln Dallaire, the sophomore who caught the first touchdown of the season for Drake last Thursday. He'll pick up 5. What a throw. What a gutsy decision.
2: Yeah, solo pack, just a step behind. I mean, you got to be ready for him to hit. As soon as he hits that outside break, you got to be on him.
1: And Drake quickly up to the line, trip receivers. Warzynski will just flip it to his running back. That is Lewis, and Lewis didn't have much of a chance on that one. They threw it to the short side of the field. It was a little bit behind him, and he loses 2.
2: Good. That little different look on defense there. That's that double eagle with linebacker sitting 2-3 yards behind right now, and that was just good defense.
1: 2nd down and 12, Warzynski. First read not there. Rolling to his right, throwing to the sideline, and it's caught again by Foley. Just feels like Drake, even when time's running out and things don't look like they're going to happen, they deliver, and that's happened again in the first quarter.
2: Well, what's really hard with this team right now is they hit people so deep, so we're trying to get deep, they're trying to go forward, and our defense right now is unsure of where they need to go.
1: 3rd down and 2, there was movement on the line. Jake Mason jumped across, but the right tackle flinched.
8: Full start. Offense, number 77, 5-yard penalty. still third down.
1: Looked like that could have went either way. Mason might not have crossed the line of scrimmage. Regardless, it's a false start.
2: I think Mason was just shifting. That's a lot of times you can get that offense. And when the offense sees a defensive line maybe move, he's taught to touch him. But if he doesn't come across the line, then it's an offside call.
1: That's the third false start of the season inside Washington Grizzly Stadium. They've averaged 25 per year the last three seasons. Four receivers on the right side as the Grizzlies bring pressure. Warzynski throws, and it's in and out of the hands of Knopfsinger. He knew it. That should have been a catch. But Chase, it's fourth down and seven, and Drake is not going to hesitate. The offense stays on the field.
2: Yeah, they're not scared to do this. They're running this trips really, really wide. I mean, you got three guys outside the numbers.
1: They are nearly on the sideline here. Fourth down and seven. Warzynski back to throw. Time running out across the middle. It's incomplete. Great coverage on the back end by the Grizzly secondary, who has been tested already in this opening quarter. The Grizz get a fourth down stop, and they'll take over at the Drake 39.
2: Much better coverage there. He's where he needs to be. That's a tough throw in traffic, and Solopek does a great job of being right there, and it's almost picked.
1: And the Grizzlies will take it for a turnover on downs, and we have a timeout on the field. Molson Coors, Mountain Cold Refreshment, made to chill. Montana Grizzlies and Coors Light, a perfect combination. Timeout on the field with 5:01 left in the opening quarter. Grizzly defense makes a stand, and the offense has a short field to work with when we come back. This is Montana Grizzly football from Learfield.
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1: 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Our entire team here with you this afternoon on the Grizzly Radio Network. Ryan Williams back in studio. Don Perkins, our engineer game side. A Sour Wines down on the sidelines. Riley Corcoran and Chase Reynolds from the Kelly Create broadcast booth. Montana's defense gets a stop. Now it's up to the offense to put the throttle down in a big spot here where Montana can go up by double digits.
2: I wouldn't be surprised here. We take a shot. Maybe give Eli a couple rhythm runs here. But again, that was a good drive we had last time, so I'd like to see us continue and run down to this, to the end zone.
1: And the Grizzlies rotating on the offensive line. Jack D'Ambra, he is the starting center, and Koa in at left guard. Trip receivers for Ayotte. Back to throw. Standing in the pocket. Now we'll check it underneath. Brooks Davis has the football with some room to run. He stepped out of bounds on the Drake sideline at the 27, but easily enough for a first down. Ayotte had all day there, Chase.
2: He did. Good route by Eli coming out of the backfield. He's going up the sideline on a wheel route. Davis is coming across, and I'm going to have to talk with him. He runs himself out of bounds. You got a couple more yards there, Davis. Put your foot in the ground.
1: He did, but Montana will settle for the 27-yard line after the 12-yard pickup. The tight end Reese Brooks comes in motion. Ayotte fakes the handoff, throws inside, and Landon Ransom goes with his longest reception as a Grizzly. He will get into the Torgerson's red zone, and the Grizz will move the chains again down to the 13.
2: Great feet, great eyes by Ayotte. Getting in the pocket, he's feeling a little more comfortable right now. Rhythm of the game is really important for QB.

0: Receivers to the right. Schweiker takes the snap. He will run up the middle across the 10. And he'll pick up two. Very unique. Cody Schweiker comes in. That's his first career touch. He's from Columbia Falls High School and a junior. Your thoughts on the play call with Ayat coming back on now?
1: I mean, nothing like, you know, having your first snap be a run as a QB. You know, he gets in there, gets his, you know, little Columbia Falls kid. He's going to get some contact.
0: Oh,
1: but,
0: yeah.
1: Yeah, not 100% sure what we got going on there, but good for him.
0: Third down and four from the 7. Ayat has Gilman to his right and 4 wide receivers in the formation. Ayat back to throw, looking to his right, slings it for LeKeldrick Bridges, who reaches up to make a great catch. It picks up a 1st down at the 3, and Montana will have a goal-to-go situation as LeKeldrick Bridges has his first catch of the day.
1: If I was to call a play, I think it would be another run here, but he's done a great job of finding the open receiver and putting it where it needs to be. So we'll see if this one leaks out of the back. I wouldn't be surprised if we fake a run here and maybe get it to a tight end in the flats.
0: Kaylee Ayat will lead the offense as Ayat goes under center. He'll give it off to Eli Gilman, who is in for 6. There it is. He ties Chase Reynolds for the all-time rushing touchdowns record. Gilman winning for his 2nd touchdown today, and Montana leads 13-3.
1: Absolute no-brainer there. Handed off to number 10. Let him go score a touchdown. Awesome. Congratulations to him on that one. And one more left.
0: One more to go. Still tied at the top, partner, with 2:17 remaining. Eli Gilman, his 52nd rushing touchdown in his 48th game as the running back for the Montana Grizzlies, 5th year as the running back. As Joe Silver punches through the extra point, and with 2:17 left to go in the first quarter, behind 2 Eli Gilman touchdowns, Montana extends the lead to double digits. It's 14-3 as the Twinkies are flying right now, and my partner wants one as you're looking down, and we'll see if we can
1: throw
0: get
1: it
0: one up
1: here.
0: To
1: I'd catch it. Give me one more. I need a touchdown.
0: Well, that's another Grizzly touchdown. It's brought to you by Town Pump. They're hiring a Town Pump. Visit townpump.com today.
1: 5 years.
0: 5 years, 48 games for Eli Gilman. He's had over 650 rushing attempts.
1: I could have used a couple extra years.
0: That would have been nice.
1: It would have been.
0: I mean, yeah, 52 touchdowns in 3 years for my partner. And Eli Gilman, the longevity of his career, certainly what's going to be celebrated during this season for Gilman, not only to stay healthy, but to obviously stay at Montana his entire time. That is what should be celebrated. We'll have a lot of fun with numbers and breaking down the rushing touchdowns per games played, per everything else down the line for Gilman. But most importantly, in this situation, it gives his team a 14-3 lead after Drake had that early first punch.
1: Yeah, no, definitely. A little bit of a deep breath there and said, hey, 2 successful drives. You know, the defense has kind of done their part, turning it over on downs there. So, yeah, kind of putting a complete game together right here for the first quarter.
0: Baranowski will boot it away. It's a line drive kick and a fair catch called for. We have not seen many returns at all here in the first game and a half in Missoula, but Drake's offense will take over at the 25. How does the mindset shift? Because now we're talking about this secondary, and Chase, let's just call it what it is. They were bottom 10 in the country last year in pass yards allowed. They gave up over 250 last week to a running quarterback, and they have been tested on nearly every play here today.
1: They have, and like you said, they are at the bottom right now. We've been shuffling some guys around. We got Cutler, who's not here. We got Beener, who's a little bit, you know, he's on the sideline right now. So we're shuffling guys around and trying to figure out who's who.
0: Well, Montana begins 3 down linemen. They're looking to rush 4. 5 wide receivers for Warzynski. He will look to run it, and Peyton Wing punishes him. It's Wing and Mose coming in. The transfer from Georgetown. There is a penalty marker down, and it looks like the Grizzlies were offsides.
1: Good pressure by him. Mose does a great job of getting it.
2: Offside. Defense, number 6, lined up in the neutral zone. 5-yard penalty. Repeat 1st down.
1: That's Johnson. You know, just, you got to look down and see the ball, right? That's an easy one to fix.
0: That's one that will drive the coaching staff nuts as it wipes out a 2-yard loss. Instead, it's 1st down and 5. They check it underneath, and Blashars gets punished in the backfield. This time it's Peyton Wing. Flies in for the tackle for loss. It's a loss of 5.
1: Great open field tackle by

0: Wing, love to see him make that open field tackle on that running back.
1: Second down and 10, 1:45 remaining. Warzynski will fire it to the near sideline, and he's got Hank Foley. Foley out of bounds with 1:42 to go. It was a 5-yard gain in third down and 5, maybe 4-down territory, but regardless, Drake has 5 in the pattern here on third down and 5. King jumped off sides, and they actually blow the play dead. Drake maybe wanted a free play out of that, but that'll be the second offside, and that will give Drake a first down.
2: Offside, defense, number 90. Action caused the offense to react. 5-yard penalty, results a first down.
0: Simple rules for the D-line. You look at the ball, you don't listen to cadence. That's an easy one to fix. Again, I mean, he's all he's hearing is set hot, jumps across the line of scrimmage, ball don't even move.
1: And on third down and less than 5, the opposition going to try and do that all the time if they can.
0: New set of downs.
1: New set of downs at the 35, approaching 1 minute to go in the first quarter, and a run to the right side as they will stretch the field and give it to Robbins. Robbins maybe got back to the line of scrimmage. Officially a loss of 1. It'll bring up second down and 11.
0: We know from last week that their run game is yet to find any rhythm. They're going to obviously spread these guys out right now, and I'm betting that he's going to throw another long ball.
1: 17 rushing attempts for 24 yards last week. Second down and 11, Warzynski throws a slant across the middle, and making the catch is Aiden Garcia. He's a transfer from Idaho State. First time that we can call Gabe Stroud's name, the transfer from North Texas, in at the cornerback spot.
0: Good quick slant route, and Warzynski just puts it right where it needs to be.
1: Final minute of this first quarter. Warzynski twirls his way to a first down. It was third down and 3, and Warzynski will pick up 4 and move the chains for Drake. They will try and get off one final play of this quarter with 15 seconds to go.
0: Got to keep an eye on Warzynski, too. He throws a great ball, but he's also pretty dangerous with his feet. So we get dropping everybody back and get the defense kind of pressed up. He can make you pay.
1: 4 wide receivers. 2 on each side for Warzynski. And they are going to let the first quarter expire. And we're through 15 minutes here in Missoula. A lot has happened. Drake was able to throw the first punch behind a big 67-yard gain. But from there, it's been all Grizzlies as 2 Eli Gilman touchdowns have moved them in front. The score, 14-3. 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One quarter in the books from Missoula. The third-ranked Grizzlies on top of the Drake Bulldogs, 14-3. We'll come back for the start of the second quarter next. This is Montana Grizzly football from Learfield.
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1: 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Welcome back inside the mecca of FCS football, Washington Grizzly Stadium, as we begin the second quarter, and Montana on top of Drake, 14-3. Chase, your thoughts. We saw a lot that happened in the first 15 minutes. We thought that would be the case with two flying offenses like this.
0: Thought the offense has done a really good job finally getting in rhythm, getting things going, offense and pass and run. Good mix there. Defense-wise, we're still kind of scrambling, figuring these guys out. I mean, this is a new offense that we've seen, their Top Gun offense, so they're just kind of adjusting, figuring out where guys are going to be. Communicating when things are really fast is tough.
1: This Top Gun offense last year, Wisconsin River Falls, led all of college football with 45 points per game, 556 yards per game, and they averaged 84 plays per game, and they're bringing it here to the Division I level. First play of the second quarter, Warzynski loads up. He was looking down the near sideline for Foley. It is incomplete. It'll bring up second down and 10.
0: Won't be the last time we see him. That's kind of their big explosive plays. That's what they bank themselves on. They're just going to run down, and he's going to throw it up, and they're going to catch it.
1: Warzynski already 16 passing attempts. Last week he had 56 of them as he broke the school record with 535 yards passing. Second down and 10, they'll throw a slant play across the middle and a nice throw and catch. They go to Aiden Garcia. He's a transfer from Idaho State. He had two catches last week, and he already has two catches here today.
0: These guys do a great job in traffic, catching the ball.
1: And they move into Grizzly territory from right to left. Montana jumped. It's a free play. Warzynski will throw incomplete. They have tried that multiple times today, and the Grizzlies have bit on the line of scrimmage. This will be another offside.
2: Offside. Defense, number 57. Five-yard penalty. Repeat first down.
1: That's Jake Mason, who was the Big Sky Special Teams Player of the Week after that blocked kick that helped seal the game for Montana. But now another penalty against the Grizzlies, Chase. That's their third already. And Drake moves inside the 40. Trip receivers of the near side. Grizz will dial up pressure. Warzynski will throw down the seam. And he was looking for Foley. Falls to the ground incomplete. And it will be third down and 5.
0: Good pressure by our front four up there. That's what we've kind of been looking at. If you can get those four to make sure they're rushing, get in his face, and throwing when you got four D linemen coming right at you is a pretty tough pass.
1: Drake with five wide receivers. Warzynski throws across the middle, and a great throw and catch as they will go to Cody Blishars, the running back that I think everybody just acts as a wide receiver in this offense, but a nice gain inside the 30.
0: Anybody at any moment can catch.
1: And Warzynski able to spread the love. He has 11 completions, and now the Grizzlies will have some time to substitute, and they will take their time. Talk to us through this from the player perspective here, a little gamesmanship so Montana can get their guys on.
0: Yeah, no, I like it. They're just, you know, let them get adjusted. You know, and our defense, our front line, we talked about them earlier, we're a little shallow anyway, so getting these guys in and out is really important.
1: First down and 10, Warzynski fakes the run, now will run himself, and he gets upended. A great play coming out of the secondary. That's Devin Dunn. He's a transfer from Arizona. Did not play last week, but a good play and another newcomer that makes an impact.
0: We're going to see some guys rotate there, and I think he just made a statement play. That's a wonderful open field tackle.
1: Second down and 10. 13:21 left to go in the second quarter. Montana leads 14-3. Warzynski throws to the Grizzly sideline. It is caught by Kobe Lewis, the true freshman. And a good tackle out of bounds. There is Dunn yet again. It will be a pickup of 4. Leaves third down and 6 for Drake, who is 2 for 5 on third down. Trip receivers to the near side. And Montana now changing and adjusting to what Drake is doing at the line of scrimmage. Warzynski is by himself in the backfield. They need the 19-yard line. Crowd revving up. Warzynski gets the wide snap. He's got all day. Now will throw down the far sideline, and it's caught. There's the true freshman, Kobe Lewis. He strikes again, and Drake has a first and goal at the 4.
0: I'm impressed with Warzynski. He's somebody, he's checking the field, surveying it, and he's putting the ball right in the chest of the wide receiver.
1: And Drake with a first down and goal from the 5. Three receivers for Warzynski. A design quarterback draw, and he's got no chance. There's the veteran linebacking crew of Peyton Wing and Solomon Tuliopupu leading the way. It's a loss of four, and with 12 minutes left to go until halftime, a second and goal on the way for Drake, trailing 14-3. Second and goal with 11:45 remaining. Both teams shuffling personnel in and out. Grizzlies showing pressure. Trip receivers to the right. Warzynski rolls to his left. Now recollects himself. Throws across the middle. It's incomplete. Another true freshman, Grayson Meyer, was who he was looking for in the end zone. Just out of his reach. And it's third and goal from the nine.
0: Little miscue throw. Haven't seen a lot of those all day by Warzynski. Good pressure by our front four again and making him throw really, really quick.
1: This is the 15th play of this drive for Drake. Warzynski backs up. Ball gets knocked free, and Montana jumps on it. The pressure applied, and Ezekiel Siumalo has the fumble recovery. Montana's D brought the house, and they made Drake pay.
0: Love that. Bring everybody under pressure. Everybody in the whole stadium knows that Warzynski's throwing the ball, and we just pinned our ears back. He got a little nervous, went to throw the ball, slips out of his hand, and we're there to pick it up.
1: Let's give credit to Tyler King with the hurry. He's the transfer from Central Washington, the 6'5 senior defensive end, a sour wine. That's a big play.
10: Guys, and it just feels similar to last week where the defense, sure, they're giving up yards, but they're making plays to kind of counteract. A couple of blocks last week, a couple of fourth down stops, now the big fumble here.
1: That's a great point, that bend but don't break mentality right now is Ayat's first play of this drive. Is a throw to the near sideline. He's got Brooks Davis, who has first down yardage. He's wrestled out of bounds to the 31, but not before he gains 12.
0: Just another quick hitting pass. Kind of talked about it earlier. Get him comfortable. Get him set. Davis is going to catch that.
1: Davis's career high came against Montana State last year. 10 catches, 113 yards. Last week, just 11 yards after the catch, and that's something that we have grown accustomed with Davis.
0: Empty with Davis in the backfield. I like it.
1: Empty set. Davis to the slot on the near side, and they go to him on the quick out route. You called that right away. Tell us about the unique formation of how they got Davis open.
0: So he started in the backfield. We don't have a running back in right now, so we're going empty five wide. Put Davis in the backfield, run him out. Are they running man? Are they running zone? Gives Ayotte a really good idea of where the ball can go right away.
1: And it goes to show you the different personnel packages. We've seen Cody Schweiker come in at the Wildcat. Gilman's ran the Wildcat so far. Now Davis starting in the backfield, picking up a couple. It's second down and three. Handoff goes to Eli Gilman, fresh into the game, running in between the tackles, and Gilman will pick up the first down. Ayotte came in to throw a block. What's the running back think of the quarterback putting his nose in there?
0: I would love it, man. Ayotte's back there saying, I think I could probably go do something other than just hand the ball up and watch. He goes there and gets a shoulder and tries to get Eli a couple extra yards.
1: Eli Gilman in this contest, 10 carries, 43 yards, and a couple of rushing touchdowns. Trip receivers to the short side of the field for Ayotte. They have Landon Ransom Gold singled up on the outside. Gilman behind Ayotte. First down and 10, play fake. Ayotte eyes look downfield. He checks it underneath instead to Titus Rohr, and Titus Rohr will make the catch. Just his second career reception. He played in 14 games last year, had one catch against Eastern Washington. That's a good play. It picks up five and keeps the drive alive.
0: I've seen Rohr. You look at the film last week, and he was a guy that made a really big difference in the run game as a blocker. And today we've seen him do both, and it's nice for them guys to get their hands on the ball every once in a while.
1: Absolutely. Second down and five from the 47. Ayotte has Gilman behind him. They load up the line. Ayotte, deep drop. He'll take a shot. He's got Ransom Goals wide open. He makes the catch inside the 20. Ransom Goals was waiting underneath it like a center fielder, but he makes the catch, and the Grizz are in the red zone.
0: Great play. You've got Ransom. You've got Davis both on one side. Davis takes an out route. And both of the corner and the safety bite on him because he's a dangerous guy and leaves Ransom goals wide open.
1: Trip receivers as the handoff goes to Eli Gilman. Gilman dragging Bulldogs behind him. He gets inside the 5-yard line and Montana hurries to the line.
0: They can go ahead and leave the wide receivers wide open here and put everybody in the box because we know what's coming next. Congratulations, Eli, if it comes on this one.
1: Offset pistol for Gilman, who's behind Ayotte. They give it to Eli Gilman, pushing for the goal line, waiting for the call, and he's down inside the one. With 8:15 remaining, it's obvious. There are 26,000 people that know where the ball is going right here. On the precipice of one of the greatest records here in Montana football history. Kalei Ayotte goes under center, and he will push it forward, waiting for the call, and he's short. They were down inside the 1-yard line. Gilman was pushing Ayotte, thought it was almost a given it would be a score. Instead, it's going to be third and goal from the 1-foot line.
0: Yeah, questionable, but that's, I don't know. I think that's okay.
1: There's one guy in the building. All right, Ayotte.
0: All right, whatever. Go ahead.
1: Third down and goal. It'll come from inside the one. They bring the T formation in. Three in the backfield. They fake it to Gilman. Ayotte sets his feet and delivers a strike for a touchdown. Mariano Birdnall, his second career touchdown. First in a Grizzly uniform. The Grizz get inside the 5 thanks to the run. And they go to the air, and Birdnall has the third touchdown of the game.
10: Guys, they're saying Birdnall never controlled it. The referee on the far pylon came running in, waving incompletion.
1: Wow, great call down there, Ace. It is fourth down and goal. And they have went two plays without giving it to Eli Gilman. And they said Birdnall never secured that.
0: I think it's a good call. I mean, he fumbles it a little bit here. Doesn't ever really have possession.
1: And unfortunately, Dylan Payne came in to congratulate his tight end. And did he ever secure it? Had to secure it. Not necessarily make a football move, but
0: right.
1: Chase, it was moving the entire time. And they are going to take a look at this under the hood, and as they do, we'll pause 10 seconds for station ID. This is Grizzly Football. .7 7:24 left to go in the opening half. Montana leading Drake 14-3. They are taking a look at this play. Mariano Birdnall, it was in the back corner of the end zone.
0: I don't think there's enough evidence to overturn it, whether he did or not. There's a split second where he looks like he has control, but then he goes from the catch to a tuck, and in that motion, the ball comes out.
1: And Mike Besner will tell us the official call. And it stays incomplete. And so it will be fourth down and goal from inside the one, and
0: what do you do here?
1: We've been having some fun up here, but I don't think you need to overthink this one. Eli Gilman, one touchdown away from standing alone. He is behind Kalei Ayotte on fourth down and goal from the one. Ayotte backs up in the gun. Gilman to his right. Fourth down and goal for Montana. Ayotte will pitch it outside to Gilman. A race for the pylon, and Gilman's got the record. It was a pitch to the edge. Eli Gilman, as he's done so many times in his career, found the end zone, and that's rushing touchdown number 53, one of the greatest records in Montana history, held by my partner Chase Reynolds, is passed by Eli Gilman in his 48th career game, and his third touchdown here this afternoon brings Montana in front 20-3.
0: Congratulations to that kid. I'm just going to say, I mean, he stuck it here. He's been a Montana kid, and for him to go break a record, I'm honored for him to be in that position. I'm honored to be here calling the game, and congratulations to him, and props to his line, to his wide receivers, to everybody ever involved. That's an awesome record, and they're all made to be broken, and I'm proud to be here and proud to watch him to break mine.
1: Well said, partner, and honored to have you in the booth for this moment. so gracious, so humble as you always are. And this was a record that stood for a long time, and you certainly have carried it for a while with 52 rushing touchdowns. There's still the total touchdowns that's on the mark. But Eli Gilman, everybody knew when he decided he was coming back for his fifth season and he was going to play over 50 games in a Grizzly uniform, it was probably inevitable. And his longevity should be celebrated as offensive linemen through the years. And everyone that has helped out Gilman get in the end zone again. The extra point was good, but it was kind of an afterthought with the moment that just happened. That's another Grizzly touchdown brought to you by Town Pump. They're hiring a Town Pump. 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This is Montana Grizzly football from Learfield.
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1: .7:19 left to go in the opening half as we welcome you back inside the mecca of FCS football, Washington Grizzly Stadium, with 7:19 left to go. Our entire team is here. Ryan Williams back in studio. Don Perkins, our engineer game side. A Sour Wines down on the sideline. Riley Corcoran, Chase Reynolds, Johnny, and Rylan up in the Kelly Create broadcast booth as Montana moves in front of Drake 21-3. Grizz will kick it off from left to right, and it's been Eli Gilman's day, all three touchdowns. I think that it was probably in the game plan to punch it in with number 10. That's never a bad recipe, but Montana's found their groove on offense here the last couple series.
0: Yeah, they really have. It's been refreshing to kind of watch them come out and kind of demand that, right? Get the old linemen, and we've talked about it multiple times, get a little breathing room, get those guys comfortable, and turned out they rushed for three touchdowns.
1: And now one of the bigger questions is going to come to light for us is Baranowski will boot it away from left to right for a touchback. This guy's got a leg,
0: that
1: by
0: was
1: the
0: a
1: way.
0: Boot.
1: But how long can Drake stick with their script or stick with their style? They're very committed to it, but at the same time, partner, that you're down 18 at this point, you know, when do you start maybe doing anything different?
0: I don't know if they have anything. I mean, they're what their offense is different. I mean, it's run and gun, it's boom, and they don't have a run game, so you can't say, oh, okay, let's go back. They're not really balanced. So, I mean, they're doing what they're doing. All they can hope right now is to maybe take bigger shot plays and have those guys come down with the ball.
1: 7:19 left to go. TV is taking another timeout. We're not doing that on the Grizzly Radio Network.
0: We
1: can't
0: TV
1: send
0: deal.
1: Our listeners to back-to-back breaks like that. I don't know what they would even think. We'll check some scores from around the country. Mentioned around the FCS today, 48 games featuring FBS versus FCS competition. Four Pioneer Football League teams taking on top 10 opponents. In the last 5 years, the Big Sky Conference has 10 wins against the FBS. That's the most by a long shot. One win from earlier today. We mentioned it. Tarleton State, the number 5 team in the country. They were able to beat Bowling Green out of the MAC. It's a 20-13 score. Some other games, as we look at Youngstown State, ranked number 9, the reigning Walter Payton Award winner, and Bo Brungard. They're getting smacked by Kentucky 45-13. No other Big Sky games during the day. They're all at night, and Butler playing Montana State. Utah blasted Idaho on Thursday. Intrigued about Idaho State, they will go to Utah State later tonight. Number 7, UC Davis plays San Diego, who is preseason number 1 in the Pioneer Football League. Drake was picked 2nd in that one. South Dakota battles Northern Colorado, and the Grizzlies' next opponent, Utah Tech. What a start to the season, partner. Utah Tech gets the reigning national champions in Montana State, lose 54-0. Now tonight they go to Provo to take on BYU, and they're a 52-point underdog. And then they come to Missoula next week. That's a one heck of a way to start your Big Sky Conference tenure.
0: That is. That's a tough road trip games for those guys. I think at this point they're just hoping they get out of it halfway healthy and have something to show when they get to come up here.
1: Without a doubt, as Montana leads 21-3, we talked about both of these teams having bizarre openers, with Drake being down 31-13, and they scored 22 points in 5 minutes. We don't need to tell everyone here that's been following all week that there's no time to sleep on the Bulldogs because they can score at any moment. But now moving right to left, they might have some more urgency, but Chase, when you're so one-dimensional, I think we've seen it. Although we know how well Drake can pass it, if you have no chance to run the football, you can only do so much.
0: Yeah, and Warzynski, I watched to see him maybe spread this out a little bit more and take some draws or take some outside zone. Right now they got a running back set, new guy in the backfield too, so we'll see what with Metzi. See if he's maybe somebody they can get dialed something out of the backfield.
1: Metzi, their backup running back, Warzynski, hit as he threw it, and it fell to the ground incomplete. More pressure applied by the Grizzlies, and Warzynski is starting to lose track of time in the pocket.
0: That was a little scary. Wing was about a half a step from taking that pick six to the house. Warzynski just throws it up, tries to get it to his tight end, and we're there almost picking.
1: Trip receivers to the right side for Warzynski as he gets out of a sack, running upfield at the 30, going down to the ground at the 36. That's a nice play by Warzynski. He was in deep trouble in the backfield, and he scampered to pick up 12.
0: And that's something we got to kind of get. We got everybody in coverage. If they're sending everybody deep, if we don't get him down with the first four up there, he's got some running room.
1: And it gives Drake some breathing room. They have two receivers stacked up to the near side, and they are about 2 yards away from the sideline as Warzynski throws to nobody. In fact, he threw it to the sideline, incomplete. It'll bring up 2nd and 10.
0: Miscue. They've hit that all day, and I don't know if Foley ran the wrong route or if Warzynski threw the wrong route. So it's always tough to tell. Looked like he was going on a comeback route, or he threw a comeback route, and Foley was going on a go route.
1: Grizzlies showing pressure at the line on 2nd and 10 from the 35. Warzynski swings it out to the near side of the field, and Metzi is popped as he hit it, and a penalty marker coming in. The Grizzlies have jumped off sides a couple of times, and another personal foul. And this will cost them as Drake will have a first down.
0: That one on Orlandi, that's something we've seen last week, and those are the things that we can fix. You have a big second down, third down play to be...
2: After the play, personal foul, late hit out of bounds on the defense, number 6. 15-yard penalty, automatic first down.
0: And to be null and void on a play that's just simply irresponsible. You can make that adjustment while he's going out of bounds. There's no reason to hit him late.
1: And that's Chris Johnson, the transfer from Arizona State. Physical corner, but a costly play there. Moves Drake into Montana territory at the 45 with sun shining on Washington Grizzlies Stadium. And good breakup by Brock Beener. He had the game-sealing interception a week ago against Southern Utah. Breaks this one up, brings up 2nd and 10.
0: Little hurry up here, get our defense set and settled. And again, we're just dropping into covers. They have guys split.
1: Trip receivers for Warzynski. Grizz dial up some pressure, a throw to the far side of the field, and a nice catch by Mitchell January. Haven't said his name yet today, but he went up and over 1,000 career receiving yards last week, and a nice return to action after missing all of last season.
0: January helping us out a little bit there on the fast flow. He throws the ball down on the ground, and the running back's got referees, have to go find the ball to get it reset.
1: There was movement on the line. See if the Grizzlies jumped first. Yep. And Mike Besner will tell us.
0: Yeah, that's on us. That's just another
2: offside. Defense, number 10, simulating the action of the snap caused the offense to react. 5-yard penalty, the result is a first down.
0: We've got to find a way to fix these little mistakes. That's an easy first down, jumps, mistakes that we're making right here. You know, I know we're up 21-3, but don't let these guys sneak back in.
1: 6 penalties for 40 yards here in the first half alone. Drake, fresh out of downs at the 35-yard line. Warzynski, in fact, it's the backup Spellman who faked the give, and he took it himself. Chase Spellman, 6'4 junior, who was the starter last year. We thought we might see him today. He's got some talent. He's in now.
0: We did. We talked about him early on, and I said, hey, what's the deal with this guy? You know, he's played some games. He had some injury and stuff, but he's a guy we need to watch out, too.
1: And now they have Warzynski and Spellman, both their quarterbacks, in the backfield. Another unique formation, 2nd and 2. They hand it off to the quarterback, Spellman, and Spellman will rumble inside the 20 to the 18. What a personnel grouping there, and it works out for a first down.
0: And he's coming out now, but we got to keep an eye. When you got two quarterbacks in there, you know something fishy's probably coming.
1: And Drake moves inside the red zone for the 3rd time today. Empty set for Warzynski. Brings a man in motion. It's a pitch, reverse, and a pass for the end zone that's incomplete. They were looking for Kobe Lewis, and let's just say offensive coordinator Joe Matheson is emptying his holster here on this drive.
0: Joe had a play on there. He was open, and luckily he's probably not a QB out there throwing it, so he overthrew it by 10, 15 feet.
1: Joe Matheson was the offensive coordinator the last 5 years at Wisconsin River Falls. They averaged 42 points per game over the last 5 years combined. Trip receivers of the near side. Warzynski spins it in his hands and throws to nobody, incomplete. This has to be intentional grounding. There was nobody within 10 yards of the area. And Mike Besner, again talking with his crew. They're at the 28-yard line now. It was a 2nd and 10 from the 18. Still no official call. There's no penalty marker down. Now they finally drop it.
2: Intentional grounding, offense number 1. Quarterback was still in the pocket. There was no receiver in the area. Loss of down at the spot of the foul. It'll be 3rd down.
1: Chase, tell us how the pressure is really starting to get to Warzynski of what the Grizz are doing.
0: They are. I mean, we brought everybody there, and we're getting through. I mean, we got linebackers, and they're doing a really good job of disguising with the linebackers up, acting like they're pressuring, and then they're back and dropping back down into coverage, and he's feeling it, and that's what happens. Guys like that make mistakes.
1: Warzynski, 15 for 29 passing. After the penalty, it backs Drake up to the 28-yard line. It'll be a 3rd down and 20. 4 receivers, 2 on each side. Warzynski gets the snap, steps up in the pocket. He'll heave it for the end zone, and it's too high, incomplete. Elijah Brady was there in coverage. 4th year here at UM, getting some good playing time. It'll be 4th down and long for Drake. They'll have no choice but to send out Griffin Kohlhoff for a field goal try.
0: Little prevent defense. You got, 3rd and 20. Their job is just to make sure that they don't get all that yards in one throw. So good breakup by him. Field goal here. We'll see what happens.
1: Kohlhoff was 2 for 2 last week. He made a chip shot earlier. This will be a new career long, a 45-yard attempt. It'll come from the left hash. Sophomore long snapper to a freshman holder, and the kick with plenty of leg drifts wide left. It is no good, and with 4:43 left to go until halftime, Montana maintaining a 21-3 lead. Nice stop by the Grizzly defense.
0: I like what I'm seeing here. They do hit some plays here and there, but as a defense, what you're really trying to do is a bend, no break. And we've talked about that. And these guys, the last couple of times they've really showed up, yeah, they're getting some yardage, but when you get inside the 20s, it becomes really, really hard to score touchdowns. And as long as you can give it up and then stop at the 20-yard line, that's a win for the defense.
1: And the Grizzly defense able to keep Drake off of the scoreboard. Timeout with 4:43 left in the opening half. Grizz rolling. They lead Drake 21-3. This is Montana Grizzly football from Learfield.
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12: 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Welcome back inside Washington Grizzly Stadium from the Kelly Create broadcast booth. Riley Corcoran, Chase Reynolds, Ryland, and Johnny up here for the second quarter. Montana in front 21-3, and now the offense back on the field. Eli Gilman's already gotten the record, so now who's going to get the football? We'll see as they begin this drive at the 28. Davis comes in motion, one of three wide receivers. Ayat will load up, take a shot. Unfortunately, Bridges was not looking for it right away, overshot him by a little bit. It'll be second and 10.
0: Yep, shot play coming out. You know, don't mind that play. Not sure Bridges knew that the ball was going to come to him. He was kind of running into no man's land and peaked up the last minute, but...
12: Grizzlies will set up second down and 10. Confidence in your running game allows you to call something like
0: sure
12: that.
0: Sure does. You know, run, and that's why you got to set up the run to make those passes.
12: Go ahead.
0: I was just saying, I like to see Payne back here. Maybe see him, you know, dial up something.
12: Trip receivers to the left. They fake it to Payne and throw it to the edge. It's LeKeldrick Bridges with a spin move along the Grizzly sideline. He's twisted down at the 35, but Bridges shifty. He'll pick up six and set up third and four.
16: A six-yard game.
12: LeKeldrick Bridges led the team last week, five catches, 91 yards, and a score. Very raw player still. He only had 21 catches in nine games as a senior in high school, and at Montana, only a couple of catches his first few seasons. Trip receivers, two Ayats right as he gets the snap on third and four. He'll throw short for Brooks Davis. Davis trying to get to the line, and he does. Across the 40 to the 42. Brooks Davis on his fifth reception of the first half moves the chains for Montana.
0: Nice whip route by Davis. That's an inside, back outside, and good patience by Ayat. And these are the type of plays, they're just little hitters, but they're really huge in the beginning of the games.
12: And Ayat, 14 of 19 today for 140 yards, so efficient and averaging about 10 yards per completion. Montana with 3:31 to go in the second quarter, leading 21-3. Ayat with an empty set, deep drop, sets up in the pocket, now escapes. He's running to his left, will look to run, and he scampers out of bounds at the 50. Chase, you saw a bunch that happened there. Take us through that play.
0: Yeah, Bridges, so we get trips. Bridges sets up. I mean, he's wide open for a long time. I don't know where Ayat's eyes are kind of looking right, and then he's just on the run. Hard to make that throw on the run, but he does have Bridges wide open.
12: Instead, it's a six-yard pickup. Clock will wind under 3 minutes left in the first half. Montana in front 21-3. Ayat brings Roar in motion. He has Payne to his right and hands it off to Payne. Payne with a stutter step move, and he slithers through the hole and gets into Drake territory. On second down and four, Payne will pick up six, and the Grizz move the chains.
0: Good patient run by Payne there. Six-man box. If we can't run against a six-man box, we need to hire some new guys. So watch us just sit here and pound the rock with they're going to run a six-man box.
12: I love being able to watch the game through your eyes, how you see that from the running back point of view. First down and 10 from the 46. Direct snap goes to Eli Gilman. Gilman shoots through the hole. Almost slipped another tackle, but Gilman will pick up 13 as he gets close to the 30-yard line.
0: That was a five-man box. I don't know. You see two running backs in the back. He better shift everybody down. Eli, direct snap. He hasn't done anything but run out of that formation.
1: And we'll see when Montana puts something else on film. But until anyone stops the Grizzlies, why wouldn't they run it with Gilman? Gilman last week, 13 carries, 76 yards, one touchdown. In the first half today, 13 carries, 76 yards, three touchdowns. So similar stat line for Gilman as we've reached the two-minute timeout here in Missoula. Montana leads 21-3. They're knocking on the door again. We'll see if they can punch it in the end zone before halftime. 21-3 the score. Be back in a moment. 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

0: minutes left to go in the opening half as we welcome you back inside the mecca of FCS football. It was about to turn 40 years old, though, a celebration here in October when they take on Idaho. A lot of former players coming back. Should be a great weekend. But Montana, since 2019, 46-5 here at home. They were 9-1 last year, trying to improve to 2-0 here this season. Grizzly offense takes over at the 33-yard line, Chase, and trying to run situational football here before halftime.
1: 2 minutes. You know, I imagine probably not a shot time right now. We're just going to bleed the clock, go into halftime with a score.
0: Payne is behind Ayat. They fake it to him. Ayat will set his feet, throw middle of the field. They go backside to Mariano Birdno, and Birdno this time secures the catch, gets the Grizzlies close to the 20-yard line, and he moves the chains for a first down.
1: Right now, sitting back in the pocket, he can really pick his poison. He's got 2-3 guys open on each play. He just got to find the easy one and drop it in there.
0: Ayat 15 for 20 passing. He spread the love around so far. 7 different players with a catch. Gilman in the wildcat. He has Payne to his right and trip receivers. Gilman fakes the pitch. Now with blockers ahead, trying to gain the edge at the 15. He is pushed out of bounds at the 12. A late penalty marker is coming in. This might be going back.
1: Stretch play. That's always really hard. That's Roar right there, tight end. He's trying to block outside, and Gilman starts to stretch that. Should put his foot in the ground and get uphill, and that's an easier block. But when you're stretching.
2: Holding. Offense number 44. 10-yard penalty. Repeat first down.
1: When you're stretching as a runner and you got a guy blocking for you, sometimes it's really, he don't know if you're going inside, outside, and that's where that tug comes on that outside shoulder.
0: Titus Roar, the tight end, who had a reception earlier in the first half. Whistled for that. Montana's 7th penalty. The opening half, that'll be something that Bobby Kennedy will be addressing with his team. Kalei Ayat, trip receivers to his left. Dylan Payne will motion out of the backfield on first down and 15. It's a swing pass to Payne. Payne, though, is locked up in the backfield, and a great open field stop by Skyler James, the linebacker. And with 1:19 to go, a timeout as the Grizz are going the wrong direction.
1: Skyler James and J.R. Flood, two guys on defense that they're kind of their key guys out there. And that's a great job pursuing. We talked about it. Payne's pretty good in open field. So to make that as a linebacker, to go all the way out, make that open field tackle, great job.
0: And to your point, James and Flood, they combined for 26 tackles last week. They are the mainstays of that defense. As we take a look at some of the defensive numbers, for the Grizzlies, very balanced, but nice to see Devin Dunn in there, the Arizona transfer, leading the team in tackles. Brock Beener with 3, Montana with 6 tackles for loss here in the opening half. But it's all about the offense right now, Chase. They thought they were knocking on the door. Now it's 2nd and 17. What's your approach with 1:21 left to go? I don't think you have to worry about time anymore. Drake with 1 timeout to go. That timeout was taken by Drake, by the way. But what's your strategy on 2nd and 17 from the 27?
1: Yeah, I mean, the playbook becomes pretty small. 2nd and 17. Runs pretty much out. We've done the trick play, so you go back to that. Or do we just throw it up and maybe let Ransom Goals take a single on the outside?
0: 2 receivers stacked up on each side. It's a quarterback draw with Kalei Ayat on 2nd down and 17. That's only the 2nd designed run play we've seen all year to Ayat, which is lower than average. He had the touchdown last week. That one went nowhere. It's 3rd and 15, and the clock stopped. Drake is using their final timeout.
1: Some conservative play calling on our offense. Maybe we're looking at it, hey, let's bleed the clock as much as we can and end this with 3 points. But again, this fast flow offense, you don't want Drake with a minute left with the ball.
0: All right, I'm going to put you on the spot. Game 2, you're a veteran of this by now. It kind of feels like Montana is just settling for a field goal here, and they're fine because they don't want Drake to have much time here. But if you're Montana, the number 3 team in the country at home, do you want to see more aggression?
1: I mean, I wouldn't say this is a statement game, but we need to go be scoring a little bit more. If we want to continue to improve in all aspects of the game, this is one of these opportunities to say, hey, I'm not okay with the field goal. Let's go score another touchdown.
0: And it kind of feels like Montana okay with the field goal. Maybe they'll prove us wrong here on 3rd down and 15. Drake is out of timeouts. This snap will come from the 25. Trip receivers for Ayat. He has Payne to his right in the backfield. Reese Brooks comes in motion, and 2 men were moving for Montana. And a false start. This will be penalty number 8 of the first half against the Grizzlies.
1: Self-inflicted wounds over and over and over. The good news is we're in a game where this probably hopefully doesn't make the difference, but if you want to be a championship team, these kind of penalties cannot, will not happen.
0: Third down and 20 for Montana. They're backed up at the 30, and now they're on the fringe of Joe Silver field goal range. Payne will motion out of the backfield. Empty set for Ayotte. Drake brings pressure. A screen play to Landon Ransom goals inside the 20 as they set up that wide receiver screen. And the Grizzlies, that's great in multiple areas. You pick up yardage. The clock continues to roll. And now you have a more manageable field goal for Joe Silver as the clock goes inside of 1 minute left until halftime.
1: Love that call. Get your old lineman out there blocking. You got Ransom goals. Anytime he touches the ball, he's becoming one of those guys where I feel like when he touches it, something might happen.
0: Three catches for 69 yards to lead Montana in the opening half. Ayotte, 17 completions, 171 yards. And the Grizz are going to let the play clock go all the way down. Five, make it four. And the game clock will be sitting at 31 seconds. As Montana will use their first timeout. This would be a 35-yard field goal for Joe Silver to go up by 21. I suppose they could go for it here, but they have the field goal unit on, and say 24-3, Grizzlies would take that going into the halftime locker room.
1: Yeah, I know. Anytime you can go into half scoring any sort, if it's a touchdown or a field goal, it's always a positive and kind of an attaboy on the offensive side.
0: Joe Silver, he tried it from 54 last week. We mentioned that he's got a leg that we can make a 51-yarder. BK told us this morning he's confident from the 30-yard line and in with Silver, so that's a 47-yard try. This is very manageable. This will be a 36-yard attempt that'll come from the left hash. Jace Eastlick will hold. Jace Eastlick will snap it. Brooks Davis will hold it. Joe Silver lines it up. Hold is down, and the kick is blocked. It was low from the very beginning. The ball was still loose, and Drake will pick it up at the 40. And Montana can't finish that drive off, Chase.
1: No, we didn't. And the Bulldogs last week, you know, their special teams blocked a punt and took it to the house last week. So, you know, they're no slouch on that phase of the game. So that they came in clutch here. Now you give them 23 seconds. They're very dangerous.
0: It's Nicholas Humphreys coming in. And you're right, 23 seconds, that's enough time for Drake to at least get it into field goal range. They are out of timeouts, and they'll snap it from their own 41-yard line.
1: We'll go into prevent here. We're rushing four, and hopefully, you know, Solo or somebody can get some pressure.
0: Four receivers for Warzynski, who will get the snap. Dancing to his right, throws, and he is crushed as he delivered that pass. He pops up immediately, but he took a ton of punishment there, Chase. Nui Tovey came in there, as well as Tyler King, Ezekiel Siumalo.
1: Malu, yeah, he gets it out there, does a great job. He's being blocked, gets a hand on him, and that's what we got to do, take a shot.
0: Oven delivered that blow on second and 10. Warzynski throws to the sideline, and catch was made. Drake goes out of bounds with 13 seconds to go. And so at this point, do you run a quick out route, set up the Hail Mary? They probably have two plays.
1: I think you go two shot plays.
0: From their own 45, Warzynski empties the backfield. He has four wide receivers. Grizzlies playing off the line of scrimmage, and Drake will move up front, their third penalty of the first half. And Mike Besner's microphone is went out. It has went out just like most of the fans at the tailgates here with 13 seconds left in the opening half. Getting an early start, 21-3. But now this backs Drake up to the 40. It'll be third down and 11. Warzynski has two receivers stacked up on each side. And they're outside the numbers as well. Third down and 11. Grizzlies will bring some pressure here. Warzynski off his back foot. It's incomplete. And with 7 seconds to go, Chase, on fourth and 11, if you're Drake, you can't. Do you go for this? Because if you don't get it, Montana might have a second left.
1: I think you got to punt it away. I mean, you get him down with 1 second left and give us an opportunity to take a shot. You just punt it away.
0: Sam Bruno had two punts last week. This will be his first punt today.
1: You got Brooks Davis back returning, and he's a weapon too. So
0: they fooled us. Their offense is coming back on the field with 7 seconds to go.
1: A little D-stay.
0: We'll see. This Drake team, they are unpredictable. That is for sure. But with all that being said,
1: a delay of game.
0: And so Drake will back up. Mike Besner's gotten some TV time today. 12 first-half penalties, 8 for 55 yards committed by Montana. And that's the fourth penalty committed by the Bulldogs. And they still have...
1: There's their punt team.
0: And now Bruno will come out there. I mean, if you throw an incomplete pass, they're in field goal range. Montana would be. So it'll be Bruno coming on for his third punt of the year and his first punt today. With 7 seconds left in the first half, he's standing at his own 20, and they snap it from the 35. Bruno holds it briefly. High kick with 3 seconds left. Nobody was back for Montana, and this will take us to halftime. So an unceremonial way to end the first half. But the Grizzlies will certainly take it. Our thanks to Johnny and Ryland up here. They kept us on point in the second quarter,
1: absolutely,
0: didn't they?
1: Absolutely. Thanks for coming up and visiting, boys.
0: Absolutely. Great spotters up here in the booth as we have reached halftime from here in Missoula. The Grizzlies behind 3 touchdowns from Eli Gilman have a comfortable 21-3 lead at the break. Stick around for the halftime show. We'll go through all the stats of the opening half. A Sour One-Up scores from around the country. We'll play our highlights, get you all set to go for the beginning of the second half. Halftime from Missoula, and the Grizzlies on top of the Bulldogs, 21-3. Halftime show next. This is Montana Grizzly football from Learfield.
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2: Welcome into the halftime show with Montana in front of Drake, 21-3. Eli Gilman, 80 yards rushing, 3 touchdowns. Montana with 272 yards of offense. Drake with 166. We knew that this game would be unique as we get into our Montana Chevy Dealers first half summary. Chase Reynolds, when you kind of look at what we saw the first 30 minutes, what stands out the most? Obviously, the defense, again, bend but don't break. The offense, you wanted them to maybe establish an identity a little bit today, and we have seen Gilman and Ayotte in stretches look like their old selves a little bit. What are your first half takeaways?
3: We talked about the keys to a victory early on, and I think they've come out and they've done 2 out of the 3, right? The third one was special teams, and we really haven't had an opportunity to kind of get to those. But offensive-wise, I really like what we've seen. We come out first possession, kind of, you know, didn't look real well, but we continued, and Eli, you know, got the ball. Ayotte ended up making some really nice throws, gone in that continuity, looked really good. Defensive-wise, was stopped the run with 4, and they were going to test our secondary, which they were doing. There were some holes, but like we had mentioned earlier on, it's okay from 20 to 20, but when they get inside that, it really gets down to the crunch time, and that's when you got to make the stops, and that's what they've been doing.
2: Your thoughts a bit on the sustained drives. We look at this drive chart, and honestly, the time of possession is surprising. Yes, they're going fast, but both teams taking double-digit plays to get down to the scoring range. I mean, Drake had a 15-play, 56-yard drive that ended in the fumble, then a 12-play, 47-yard drive that ended in that field goal that was missed. Montana has had 3 drives of 10 plays or more. So that, at least to me, has been surprising, but both of these teams have been able to sustain some drives here this afternoon.
3: They really have, and I want to say that Drake has kind of been out of their element, because they're a bang, bang, bang type of team, and we've kind of taken them out a little bit. They did have first couple drives where they did hit those big shots, but when you take them out of that and make them one-dimensional and they're not able to hit those plays, then they're scrambling and trying to figure out how do they continue.
2: You look at Montana, some of the individuals here in this opening half, Kalee Ayotte, passing-wise, very efficient. 17 for 22, 171 yards, no touchdowns, no picks. Eli Gilman, 14 rushing attempts, 80 yards, 3 touchdowns. We've seen Dylan Payne, 3 attempts for 11 yards, and then the receiving core for the Grizzlies. Brooks Davis, 5 catches for 48 yards. Landon Ransom Goals, 3 catches for 69. LaKeldrick Bridges, 3 catches for 19 yards. Chase, just your thoughts on how Kalee Ayotte spread it around 8 different receivers. We saw the tight ends involved here.
3: He has. I love to highlight Ayotte. Last week, you know, in the 50s percentage right now, he's running 77. And that's kind of where we need him to be successful at. He's done a really good job of ginging around to his wide receivers, and they're catching the balls. I think for second half, again, I think we're going to see a little more of Payne, see what he's got, see what he brings to the table, and just continue to kind of slice and dice and get some guys the ball.
2: And we look at Montana, their breakdown, 171 through the air, 101 on the ground. So you like the balance from what we've seen, play calling as well as the execution there?
3: Absolutely. I think they've done a really good job. So second half, I don't see any adjustments that we need to make on either end. So I'll be curious to see what they do when they come out for the second half.
2: And we take a look at the play distribution for Drake. 32 passing attempts for 149 yards. Rushing-wise, 10 rushing attempts for 17. So we'll see how long they can hold on by being one-dimensional. Halftime here in Missoula. Third-ranked Grizzlies on top of Drake, 21-3. We come back. We'll go through our highlights of the opening half. Spoiler alert, a lot of Eli Gilman on the way. Halftime score, Montana 21 and Drake 3. This is Montana Grizzly football from Learfield.
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3: T formation, Koa in the backfield. They hand it off to Eli Gilman, and Gilman's in for six. Touchdown, Montana. The Grizz brought in the beef, and Gilman punched it in, and Montana takes the lead. Kaylee Iyatt will lead the offense as Iyatt goes under center. He'll give it off to Eli Gilman, who is in for six. There it is. He ties Chase Reynolds for the all-time rushing touchdowns record. Gilman went in for his second touchdown today, and Montana leads 13-3. And that set up the big moment for Eli Gilman when we knew he was coming back for his fifth year and his 48th game here today. This moment was going to be inevitable, and quite a moment in Grizzly football history as Eli Gilman broke the rushing touchdowns record held by Chase Reynolds. Eli Gilman, one touchdown away from standing alone. He is behind Kaylee Iyatt on fourth down and goal from the one. Iyatt backs up in the gun. Gilman to his right. Fourth down and goal for Montana. Iyatt will pitch it outside to Gilman. A race for the pylon, and Gilman's got the record. It was a pitch to the edge. Eli Gilman, as he's done so many times in his career, found the end zone, and that's rushing touchdown number 53, one of the greatest records in Montana history, held by my partner Chase Reynolds, is passed by Eli Gilman in his 48th career game, and his third touchdown here this afternoon brings Montana in front 20-3. Quite a special moment in Grizzly history, and congratulations to Eli Gilman. All three touchdowns in the first half coming on the ground. 53 for his career. It's all added up to a 21-3 lead for Montana. When we come back, we'll check scores from around the country, then get you all set to go for the start of the second half with Montana leading Drake 21-3. This is Montana Grizzly football from Learfield.
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3: By the way, did you send it down to me at the end of the first half?
13: Oh, yeah.
3: It's all good. I heard tail end like, oh, it must be...
13: Welcome back to Missoula, Montana, in front of Drake, 21-3. Let's check scores from around the country. 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There's not many scores in the big sky to report right now. All the games happening tonight. Keep your eye out for Idaho State at Utah State, Davis at San Diego, South Dakota at Northern Colorado, Utah Tech at BYU, Northern Iowa travels to Eastern Washington, and Weber State in Southern Utah playing in a non-conference game later tonight in Cedar City. Those were our scores brought to you by your Montana Chevy dealers. Don't go anywhere. When we come back, Ace Sauerwein will chat with head coach Bobby Kennedy for the Grizzlies start the second half, leading Drake 21-3. This is Montana Grizzly football from Learfield.
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13: Getting ready to start half number two. Montana getting ready to take on Drake. Time for us to talk with Bobby Kennedy, brought to you by Providence. Caring with compassion in Western Montana. Let's throw it down to Ace.
17: Coach Eli Gilman, 3 touchdowns in the first half. Kalee Ayat, much more efficient this game. If you look at the numbers, do you feel like the offense is into more of a groove than maybe we saw last week against Southern Utah?
18: They are in more of a groove, but we also got to stop the self-inflicted penalties, right? Like, there are a couple drive stoppers there. We jump off sides. We do have some silliness. We just have to be better, right? We're capable of being better. We got to finish every drive.
17: What was the message in the halftime locker room, or was it that?
18: Yeah, that was exactly the message. And then on defense, we're doing a good job, right, keeping these guys in the park. There's been really good effort, but now there's other times that we can finish a little stronger.
17: Coach, we appreciate it. Good luck in the second half.
18: Thank you.
13: Thanks, BK. Thanks, Ace Sourwine. 21-3, the halftime score. Ace, it's a hot one down there. Maybe surprising everybody a bit with the warmth today, but tell us about the first half from your eyes.
17: Yeah, I can never find out the wardrobe, guys. I went jeans today. It was early in the morning. It was 50. I said, we're going to be fine. A little warm down here. But, yeah, it's the mistakes that really stick out to me again in that first half. Yes, Eli Gilman, and a big congratulations to him on the record breaker, but it is the mistakes right now that just feel like they're jumping out when you see this team play. But again, we're only a couple weeks in, and hopefully get that cleaned up in the second half.
13: Absolutely. Appreciate your work down there, Ace. 21-3, the halftime score. All right, partner, you've had some time to assess this first half. More importantly, what do you want to see in the second half for Montana, either side of the ball or anything for Montana? Second
19: All
13: half?
19: Of it. Offense, so continue to mix up pass run. I think we've done a really good job of sustaining drives with both of those. Defense, continue to bottle up Wierzynski. You know, he's a guy that can make explosive plays, so just not let him get a cheap touchdown. And then we just talked about it. Fix self-inflicted wounds. Again, we're in a situation right now where it's not really been a huge problem, but it will continue to be a problem if that stuff's not nipped in the bud.
13: 8 penalties for 55 yards. There's a difference in penalties. There can be holding, PI penalties. Chase, these aren't of that variety. They're offsides. They're personal fouls late. Those are the ones that hurt a bit, and let's just call it what it is. If this score trends the way we think it might, this is more, again, about Montana being able to look themselves in the mirror and fix this stuff before they get ready for bigger competition down the road.
19: Situations that they saw the first game, fix those. Situations they saw in the second game, we've got to be able to fix those mistakes, and I'm not really seeing that right now as a whole group, as a unit.
13: So even though up 18, this is a big half for Montana. Before we start the second half, let's pause 10 seconds for station identification. This is Grizzly Football. The Grizzlies in their maroon tops, silver pants with a white stripe up the side. They'll kick it away to Drake, who is in all white. Be from left to right, and I'll tell you what, this kid from Montana Tech and the Whitefish product, Ryder Baranowski, is going to make our life easier, and you're not going to have to talk much about special teams. He has a great touchback rate through the first game and a half.
19: He's been booming it. The last one went, I don't know, 2-3 yards out of the end zone.
13: He's got the win behind him here, and he sends another drive end over end that goes over the G in the south end zone, goes for a touchback. Fans still filing back inside Washington Grizzly Stadium. We begin the third quarter. Drake with the football, 21-3 the score.
19: Yeah, a little empty in the stadium. They're probably outside putting their sweaters that their grandma knitted them because they thought that's what they were going to have to wear today.
13: Yeah, a lot of sweater weather out there yesterday, today, and now getting ready to go. Fans filing back in to start this third quarter. And Riley Wierzynski, what a career path for him. 2 years at Wisconsin lacrosse, rarely got in. 2 years at River Falls, never was the starter. And now he's the starter at Drake as he came over with his coaches. Wierzynski loads up. First play of the third quarter is a throw down the near sideline that falls incomplete. But a late penalty marker will come in. And the Grizzlies, looks like, will be called for pass interference.
20: Pass interference. Defense number 17. 15 yards automatic first down.
13: And Chase, you said in the first half, Grizz maybe got away with a couple of those. This time they didn't.
19: Yeah, they did. And again, one of the keys was fix those mistakes. And yet here we come out. First game, our first play of the second half ends in that.
13: 9 penalties, 70 yards. Here is a run to the left side that goes nowhere. Great to see a newcomer, Nye Mose, transfer from Georgetown, an All-Patriot League pick last year with 63 tackles. That's a TFL at 2nd and 12.
19: It's been a tough sledding for Blyshars. I mean, it's a tough run game. They didn't have much success, and they're not having much success today.
13: Empty set. 3 receivers stacked up to the near side of the field as Warzynski hit as he throws, goes to his right, and it's in and out of the hands of Mitchell January, incomplete. Couple hits delivered by the Grizzly defense. It all adds up to a 3rd down and 12.
19: Again, good pressure up front. I mean, he's thrown on his back foot. Right now, Warzynski is just trying to throw it, get rid of it. Peyton Wing comes on a blitz and gives him a great shot here right at the end of the play.
13: Grizzly linebackers close to getting home for Montana. 2 sacks today. 3rd down and 12 for Drake. They are 3-for-9 on 3rd down this afternoon. 5 receivers. Warzynski puts up a prayer that's not answered, but another penalty flag that is going to come down. It'll be the 10th against Montana, and it will keep this drive alive for Drake.
20: Pass interference, defense number 6. Ball will be placed at the spot of the foul. Automatic first down.
13: And Montana has gifted Drake an opportunity to get into Grizzly territory after they spot the ball after the penalty. They're set up at the 49.
19: Yeah, I mean, we had great pressure there. No reason to tug on that guy. He wasn't getting beat, and it was at linebacker level.
13: Trip receivers. Here's Warzynski throwing to the near sideline, and a nice catch by Kobe Lewis. This true freshman has been involved in this game. That's his 3rd grab, and he picks up 4.
19: Yeah, he didn't get much playing time last week, but we've seen him kind of be a guy that's made some really big catches today.
13: He's really replaced Mitchell January as one of the key wide receivers that we thought would be in the game plan. They go to Adrian Robbins out of the backfield, the 3rd string running back, who is a small high school star, 2A high school. He'll pick up about 4. It'll be 3rd down and 2 as Drake goes quickly. 3 receivers that hand it off inside, and Robbins will pick up the 1st down.
19: That might be their longest run of the day.
13: It's their longest run by a running back today. The backup quarterback, Spellman, is the only guy that had a run for longer than that.
19: Yeah, for sure.
13: It's a unique way to play. There's no doubt about it. This will be a team to watch in the Pioneer Football League. Warzynski from the 45, he'll throw it, and there is Mitchell January on cue, and another penalty flag that comes down at the end of the play, and it's in the secondary.
19: We're just getting beaten, I think it's just it's a panic mode right now, and they see him crossing their face. They do a lot of doubles outside, and they're mixing up their running their routes out there, and I don't know if the secondary.
20: Pass interference, defense number 20. The ball will be placed at the spot of the foul. Automatic first down.
19: If the secondary is just questioning who they have or what they're doing, or if they're just flat-footed getting beat.
13: It's worth repeating, a tough number for the Grizzlies, but they were last in the Big Sky Conference, bottom 10 in the nation last year in pass defense. Didn't have a good showing in week 1, and up against it here on this drive. 1st and 10 from the 25. Warzynski throws a slant that is caught inside the 20. It's Lewis again. Cade Boyd with the tackle at the 18. A gain of 7 yards with 12:49 left in the 3rd. And Warzynski with Robbins to his left. 3 wide receivers. The Grizzlies jump. It's a free play. Warzynski throws to his right. And a catch on the far sideline made by Lincoln Dallaire. Nothing went right for Montana there, and Drake's going to have a goal-to-go situation.
19: Maybe a time right now. Timeout. Get him reset.
20: Offside. Defense number 91. That penalty is declined. Result of the play is a 1st down.
19: I mean, as a head coach and as a D coordinator, I don't think you can let these guys continue to make these kind of mistakes. So maybe, hey, quick timeout, reset. Yeah, maybe chew somebody out a little bit, but they've got to get this. These are simple tasks. Don't move until the ball moves, especially you're on the front line.
13: Pointing towards the north end zone as fans still filing in. It's 1st down and goal from the 4 for Drake. Spellman in at quarterback. Motions out Robbins. Spellman, quarterback draw, off tackle to the left. Up in it and down at the 2-yard line. Great tackle coming from the cornerback spot as Johnson able to make it, but Drake goes quickly. Second down and goal from the 2. 12:02 remaining in the third quarter. Another quarterback draw. Spellman trying to fight for extra yardage. He's pushed back. Great tackle made in the secondary. That was Justin Eklund, the linebacker. It'll be third down and goal for Drake with 11:47 remaining in the third.
19: Defense right here. This is where we got to bow up. Got to send these guys, get some pressure, make sure we're not losing anybody in the backfield, and just bottle this guy up.
13: Trip receivers to the right for Chase Spellman. He has Tart singled up to the short side of the field. It's another quarterback draw, and Spellman's tripped up. Mose makes the stop. It'll be fourth down and goal from the 1 for Drake.
19: Great shoelace tackle by Mose. I'm telling you, he get there. If he doesn't make that right there, that's a touchdown. So great job by Mose. He's a guy that's been in there getting some playing time.
13: Spellman at quarterback. Fourth and goal from the 1, and Spellman leaned forward. It's a false start against Drake. Unraveling in the red zone.
19: It's the name of the game right now. Who's going to get the penalty to shoot ourselves in the foot?
20: False start. Offense, number 34. 5-yard penalty. Still fourth down.
13: It's more of a who's going to make less mistakes to end this drive, but Drake now fourth and goal from the 6. It's an obvious question. You know they're going for it, but this might help them. It gives them their more full playbook rather than a quarterback draw.
19: Yeah, so we're going to see Warzynski come back in. And, I mean, I would imagine they're going to set something up probably too far out to run a QB draw what they've just ran the past 3 times. So sending the running back out into the flats. They're empty right here.
13: While Grizz revs up on fourth down and goal from the 6, Warzynski will throw a slant that's incomplete. The Grizzly D makes a stop in the red zone. And a great play by Devin Dunn, the newcomer, making a name for himself. Drake's drive will stall after 4 minutes, driving 69 yards, 11 plays, and they've got no points to show for it. 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
13: 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Call to book today. 10 minutes, 50 seconds left to go in the third quarter. Third-ranked Montana on top of Drake, 21-3. Riley Corcoran and the Hall of Famer Chase Reynolds come to you from the Kelly Create broadcast booth. partner, it's bend but don't break for this Grizzly defense, but there is also another element to this game that we've figured out here today.
19: I think so. We've talked about the offense, talked about the defense, we've talked about special teams, but the new phase that I'm seeing is the penalties that we are having. If that drive is any indication on how much penalties can really make or break something, that was it. I mean, it bailed us out, bailed them out, and ultimately defense did come out with a win, but That was a tough drive to watch.
13: Over 30 yards in penalties against the Grizzlies. They only had three penalties for 32 yards against Southern Utah last week. Ian Finch comes in motion. Drive begins from the six. Play action for Ayotte. He'll check it underneath to his tight end. There's Birdnoe, who has become his favorite option out of that tight end room. And Mariano Birdnoe, the transfer from St. Thomas. He's a Flagstaff, Arizona native. He gets the Grizzlies a little bit of breathing room, picks up 6 yards.
19: I like how he just dropped that one down. I mean, he had a couple options there. Instead of forcing it down the field, everybody kind of run that out route and pressing towards the sideline. Just took the easy pass.
13: A receiver on each side for Ayotte. Gilman to his right. Ian Finch, the motion man. It's a handoff to Eli Gilman. Gilman cuts up the middle and gets across the 20-yard line. And that's another first down brought to you by First Interstate Bank. First Interstate, no-nonsense banking.
19: I'm liking this drive. I think we can just keep going. Short little passes, get him comfortable. Let Eli do his thing. He's being really patient right now, and we're just getting really good push on the front line.
13: The Grizzlies are 14-2 all time when Eli Gilman rushes for over 100 yards. He has 16 carries for 92 yards and 3 touchdowns today. Sun shining here in Missoula. First down and 10 at the 22. 9:41 left in the third quarter. Grizzlies up 21-3, and Ayotte will throw middle for Mariano Birdnoe. Birdnoe strikes again, his fourth reception, up and over 35 yards, and he brings the Grizzlies out to the 37.
19: Set his feet, sets his eyes, hits Birdnoe right as soon as he runs that little hitch route, in route as a tight end, and he's sitting right in the pocket.
13: Grizzlies move on the line of scrimmage. And penalty number 12 is coming their way.
19: As we talk about, this is what we like.
20: False start. Offense number 55. 5-yard penalty. Still first down.
19: And I'm not sure what's going on. I mean, as an offensive lineman, you know the snap count. So sometimes I'm curious what these guys, are you trying to figure out who you're blocking? What are we doing? And why are we moving?
13: Just a bizarre game in that category for Montana here. Four wide receivers for Ayotte. They give it to Gilman. Out to his left, Gilman is upended at the 40-yard line. There is a penalty marker down in the area of holding. And Landon Ransom Goals will commit the 12th, now 13th, penalty of the game against Montana.
20: Holding. Offense number 2, 10-yard penalty, repeat first down.
13: 13 penalties for 108 yards, and we still have 24 minutes left to play in this game.
19: I think they got more penalty yards than they do rushing, so that's never a good sign.
13: You'd be correct. Yeah, I did have to look. I was like, no way.
19: Well, I was listening to you, and last time you said Eli had, 90-something.
13: Well. He's a good listener up here. Mm-hmm. Empty set for Ayotte. It's first down in Frenchtown. It's first and 25. They need the 47. Here's Ayotte. He'll throw to his right, and it's through the hands of Deaver. There's just no other way to say this. This has been sloppy for Montana on a lot of different areas right now, and they have second down and long with 8:51 left in the third.
19: Very sloppy. And that's Deaver. It's a guy we haven't called much, but guys like that, when you get an opportunity to get your hands on the ball, you got to make that catch. You got to prove to the team, hey, I'm here, I can make these catches, and especially when you're not getting a lot of an opportunity.
13: Yeah, Deaver, a senior out of Spokane, Shadle Park High School, 11 catches last year. A fourth year in the program for Montana. Davis motions out on second and 25. Ayotte sets his feet, throws to the left sideline, and Landon Ransom Goals will fall to the ground and make the catch. He picks up his own penalty yardage back, and it'll be third down and 10 for Montana with 8:35 left to go in the third quarter.
19: Another on-time and on-target pass. That's what we need. And it looks like Ransom Goal is he's taking a little second right now. I'm not sure what, he caught the ball, maybe landed a little weird.
13: And it was right on the Grizzly sideline. We'll see if we can get another look at this. But team huddled around him. Seems to have popped up now. Maybe he just rolled up on. But walking it off and a good sign for Montana. But a big third and 11 play upcoming. And Chase, they're only 2-for-7 on third down today. They've had great success 3-for-3 on fourth down. But this is a money down that they need to have a good opportunity with
19: you. Yeah, behind the sticks again, you know, third and 11. The playbook's not really wide open.
13: Ayotte, trip receivers to his right. Gilman in the backfield. Blitz on from Drake. Ayotte is hit as he threw it. It is incomplete. Fortunately, he pops up immediately. But a tough possession for Montana that looked promising out of the gates. A couple of first downs. And then the penalties get in the way again. And they're going to have to punt this with 8:10 left to go in the third quarter.
19: Sloppy second half. Punt right here. Just get it. Flip the field. Get the defense settled down. Talk to him about penalties. Be smart. Make plays.
13: Haven't seen Everett O'Donnell much. The Aussie will pooch this one to the right. And it goes off the side of his foot. We'll wait for the spot. Side judge coming up to the 30, and that's where he'll mark it out of bounds. So a 34-yard punt from Everett O'Donnell that will lead us to a timeout. When the game is on the line, Grizz football knows how to deliver. This season, for every third down conversion made by the Grizz, First Security Bank will donate to the Montana Spectrum Discovery Area through Conversions for Kids. First Security Bank is teaming up to discovery through science for our Montana youth. First Security Bank is proud to support Montana's kids and our Grizz because the big play makes a big difference. 8:03 left in the third quarter. Montana leads Drake 21-3. It's Bulldogs football when we come back. This is Montana Grizzly football from Learfield.
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13: Creek Neighborhood, the Den is your favorite family neighborhood restaurant, serving anything from pizza to prime rib. We hope to see you each and every Wednesday at the Den at 7 o'clock. 8:03 left to go in the third quarter. Montana leading Drake 21-3. Riley Cork and Chase Reynolds from the Kelly Create broadcast booth. And the Drake Bulldogs, Chase, they feel they have plenty of time. They were down this same margin last week and scored very quickly.
19: I don't think they're panicking at all. The way that the defense and the offense have been playing for the Grizzlies, I can tell you right now, they're just sitting back and say, hey, we score a lot of points in a very few minutes, so just go out and play the game.
13: Four receivers set and a throw to the near sideline that is caught by Knopfsinger. He's been quiet by his high standards. He caught that 67-yard catch. We haven't heard from him since, but picks up six to start the drive. To your point, it was 31-13, South Dakota Mines, and Drake scored 22 points in less than 5 minutes last week to take the lead. So they have an eternity on their side to see how the Grizzlies can respond here. Empty set for Warzynski, fakes the run, throws a slant that was nearly caught through heavy traffic. January, it goes off of his shoulder pad and incomplete. It'll be third down and four. Good coverage by the Grizz.
19: Looking at some quick hits right here. I think they've been getting a lot of pressure. We have been getting a lot of pressure on the four up front, so I would imagine they're going to try to get some quick hits right now and just get them spread back out, and then they take a shot.
13: There's a running back in the backfield now that motions out. Grizzlies bring pressure, third and four. Warzynski throws short. It is caught by Knopfsinger. and he is really close to a first down. They're going to say he's a half yard shy. Fourth down and one, and Drake doesn't hesitate.
19: Fourth down territory right here. They're, everything is on the line. They're going to drop back and probably hit a quick slant.
13: 1 for 3 last year. Warzynski tries to go up the middle. He is met and stuffed. Driven backwards by Tanner Williams and Tyler King. A couple of newcomers make a fourth down stand, and Drake will turn it over on downs with 7:07 to go in the third.
19: There's our defense stepping up. Big moments, big time plays. Great job by Williams in there, and great job by our D-line getting the pressure to stop those guys.
13: Tell you what, fourth down defense has maybe been one of the biggest strengths that we have seen in the first two games.
19: Yeah, absolutely. We talk about a lot of those kind of big shot plays, and they're okay at times, but if you can really build an identity of, hey, when it is crunch time, third down, big third downs and fourth downs, I mean, that's their identity right now.
13: Grizzly defense this year on fourth down, 1 for 6. Here's Ayat beginning this drive from the 40. He will find Titus Rohr across the middle. Rohr will make his second catch of the afternoon, pick up 7 yards, and move the Grizzlies to the 33.
19: Ayat right now really can pick his poison. I mean, he's got Ransom Goals wide open sitting in the middle. He's got Rohr sitting there wide open, and he's just screening through, checking down 1-2, and finding the open receiver.
13: And the Grizz get quickly up to the line. Eli Gilman 10 yards away from the century mark. Trip receivers for Ayat. Monty Gilman comes in motion. He'll get his first touch of the season. And the 5'8 junior from Dassel, Minnesota, somehow spun his way for a first down chase. He looked left for dead at the line of scrimmage, but Monty Gilman picks up 5.
19: Monty, specialty guy, which really comes in for that fly sweep, and he's fast and quick. You get him in open space, and he's a guy that it's hard to bring down when it's one-on-one.
13: Go ahead, Ace.
17: He's one of the fan favorites. I don't know if you could hear it up there, but that was the loudest pop we've seen so far in the second half from the crowd.
13: Well, I think for multiple reasons. The crowd wants to give this Grizzly team some energy, and Monty Gilman usually provides it. Four receiver look. Here's Ayat. Deep drop. He'll take a shot down the middle of the field and is in and out of the hands of Brooks Davis. Good coverage on the back end. The Grizzlies nearly had a 29-yard touchdown strike, and it will bring up second down and 10 instead.
19: Little force there by Ayat. He had Brooks. It was open for a split second, but they got two safeties sitting back there, and I think he's just trying to force one there.
13: Second and 10 from the 29. Ayat, 22 completions, 216 yards. It's a wildcat, two running backs in the backfield. Gilman will motion Payne to his left and take the snap. Gilman waiting for a hole to open up. Will bounce outside, running out of real estate. Now cutting back inside. He's still on his feet, the 25, and Gilman is driven backwards. That had the makings for a highlight play, and the fans appreciating that effort as they are just waiting for any sign to come to life. Because, Chase, that was a 4-yard gain, but if you hear the crowd, you would have thought it was a touchdown.
19: Nothing like running 35 yards to gain 4. Great effort, man. This is just a statement by Eli. He just broke the record, and now he's saying, hey, I want one more, and he's doing everything he can to try to get loose.
13: He wants to make sure he doesn't get caught, that's for sure. It's third down and 6, 5:09 left in the third quarter. Grizzlies had a short field to work with.
19: Oh.
13: And Drake taking their time getting off the field. Montana not able to snap it in time, but they will call a timeout. So we talked about the gamesmanship when Montana took a while to sub in. Drake took their time there, and Ayat wanted to snap it. He quite frankly could not. And it's going to be 3rd and 6, timeout for Montana.
19: So they got 12 guys on the field, and as an offense, as soon as you see that, QB's going, give me the ball, let me snap it. That's a free play, a penalty play, but they're holding them, and the clock's counting down. They have to call a timeout because they run out of time.
13: And Bobby Kennedy getting an explanation from our officials right now. And it just has been one of those days where, yes, Montana, things are going their way on the scoreboard, but just a couple things here or there that are preventing this thing mm-hmm. from clicking full cylinder.
19: Yeah, it's been, you know, got the ball here, 25-yard line. We've had a decent drive, 3rd and 5 right now, 3rd and 6. So, you know, yeah, probably looking at, you know, a little slant out route. We've got some really good, you know, wide receivers that run some good routes.
13: Well, the Grizzlies are just 2 for 8 on third down here this afternoon. Ayat with trip wide receivers. Gilman is to his right in the backfield. 3rd down and 6. The Grizz need the 19. Ayotte gets the snap. His eyes look left. There's a slant on cue. Landon Ransom goes, breaks free at the 10, and he's wrestled down at the 6. You called it from the beginning, and Landon Ransom Goals did the rest.
19: Right now, effort plays. We saw the last one with Gilman. That one right there with Ransom Goals. Just guys that are saying, I want that extra one. I mean, that yards after contact and just that effort play right there, that's awesome.
13: First down and goal from the 7. We've seen those effort plays here on this short drive for Montana. This would make it tough for Drake if the Grizz can punch in another score. First down and goal from the 7. Snap will come from the left hash. Davis the motion man. Ayotte gets the snap. He throws to the right for Brooks. Davis, who stretches for the pylon. And he's out of bounds just short. Davis was looking for his first touchdown of the season. And he gets Montana down to the 2. It'll be second and goal.
19: Davis stretches out there. You see Ransom Goals comes over there and he says, hey, make sure when you're doing that, you don't stretch that ball out there and lose it in the back of the end zone.
13: Remember from last week. Here's Ayotte, gets the snap, throws to the left, and it's Eli Gilman who takes it in. Another touchdown, the 4th of the day for Eli Gilman as the records continue to pour down for the senior from Dassel, Minnesota. They swung it out to him, and that was an easy touchdown for the Grizzlies, Chase.
19: Yeah, just a flat route out of the backfield. And that's one guy, number 10. Just don't leave him in the flats by himself. Ayotte sees that easy pitch and catch.
13: Well, there's another record that's getting close to being approached. And we'll tell you about it on the other side of the break as Eli Gilman. Not only did he break Chase Reynolds' rushing touchdowns record with that score, he now has tied Chase Reynolds for the total touchdown mark of 59. We'll talk more about it when we come back. On the go and want to stay connected to live college sports anywhere in the country, download the free Varsity Network app. Available on Apple and Android, it's easier to listen live and keep up with your favorite teams. Don't miss a moment. Get the Varsity Network app now. 4 touchdowns for Eli Gilman, and it's all added up to a 28-3 lead for Montana with 4:01 left to go in the third quarter. This is Montana Grizzly football from Learfield.
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13: The Montana are proud fueling partners of Grizzly athletes. Milk, cheese, and yogurt, dairy fuels greatness. What a drive for Montana. A short field to work with, but efficient. 7 plays, 39 yards. It took 306. Zach Grizzly scoring drive is always brought to you by Jewelry Design Center, the official jeweler of the Grizz, where they want to be your jeweler for life. Eli Gilman, 4 touchdowns, 3 of them on the ground, 1 more through the air. He's close to the century mark. Landon Ransom Goals with his last catch had his first career 100-yard game. He has 5 catches for 101 yards today. Grizzlies starting to flex their muscles a bit. High expectations when you're the number 3 team in the country and a 35-point favorite, but starting to see some good things here in the second half, Chase.
19: Yeah, we are. I think they're kind of starting to put that statement on it and say, hey, we can go out and score points too. 28-3, you know, it's been a really sloppy game, but, you know, they came here, they're putting points on the board. Defense, last possession, I thought they did a really good job on shutting them down on a big fourth down play. So we'll see what we start to maybe rotate some guys in here, maybe see some new faces, new numbers.
13: And also on the other side of this for Drake, how do they approach this? Down 25, just over 4 minutes left to go in the third quarter. First of three straight road games. They'll go to Northern Iowa next week. That's a rivalry game for the Bulldogs. Empty set for Warzynski, 22 of 41 on the day. And he will run it off tackle to the right, take some punishment across the 30-yard line, and pick up six. That's a hard-earned run of 6 yards, and it'll be second and four.
19: I think at this point you got to start to get a little creative, you know, whether it's maybe some flea flick or some double pass. I mean, it's 28-3. We've got to start scoring. I know we're a fast-flow offense, but we're getting to the point where that's not really going to matter here.
13: Warzynski will load up down the Grizzly sideline. It's incomplete. That was intended for Mitchell January. Drake last week had three players that went up and over 100 yards receiving. Warzynski threw for 535. Today, only one player over 20 yards receiving, and that's Knopfsinger.
19: And that's due to our defensive line has done a really good job of getting pressure. When he doesn't have time, he can't make those throws.
13: Third down and four from the 31. Five wide receivers. A throw across the middle. And it was intended for Hank Foley and incomplete. Tanner Huff was in coverage on the back end. Again, we see Devin Dunn out there. And this might give you a peek into Drake's perspective on this. With fourth and four at the 31, they will punt it away. They've went for it four times on fourth down, but not this time. They'll punt it away to Brooks Davis, who's standing back at the 25.
19: I'd like to see Brooks get a return here. Davis, we haven't really seen much in the return game here.
13: And the
19: we had too many guys.
13: Oh boy.
19: Just miscommunication, yeah, coming in, coming off, you know, especially when you start to get in that situation where new guys are playing. Do I come out when the special teams comes out, or do I stay out there on defense? A lot of miscommunication.
13: Tough to watch a little bit, just in the sense of the breakup of Montana not being able to ever get in flow from this game, and it's really of their own doing.
19: It seems like every time they get in a position where it's been positive, positive, positive, we come out on fourth down and have too many guys on the field.
13: Well, the Grizzlies trying to bump up this impressive streak. They've won 35 straight home games against non-Big Sky teams, and 27 of those 35 wins have been by double digits.
19: Wow, that's impressive.
13: Punt from Sam Bruno, who's standing inside his own 20. Brooks Davis at the 25. Hasn't been much in the return game so far this year for the Grizzlies. A kick with some backspin on it. Davis will come up to grab it at the 30. Embraced a little bit of contact. That was a daring move. Garrison
19: Cody
13: able to make the stop there.
19: Great job by him. You know, I'm a special teams guy. I love that effort. That's one of those. He's the gunner outside. He stacks the guy, and he's pressing. And makes a great open field tackle.
13: Ace.
17: Got to say, last drive, so as Gilman in the offense comes on the field right now, when Eli caught that fourth touchdown of the day, he just kind of looked back at the Drake defenders with a smile, and it just kind of read like, yeah, it's one of those days for you guys.
13: Eli does have that million-dollar smile, and he will bring it out when it comes in big-time moments, for sure, as Gilman will get 1 yard. I think the only thing at this point that's left for Eli Gilman is will he get up and over 100 yards. That's his 17th carry. He has 95 yards now. It'll bring up second down and 9.
19: I'd imagine he gets some more here. This probably, you know, if this ends in a touchdown, could possibly be his last drive. But he'll get up and over 100, few more rushes here.
13: A Drake player is down. We see Weston Adams on the field as well. And this was something we observed at practice this week, Chase, just how deep the Grizzly wide receiving core is, yet we haven't seen Corbin Hendricks much. Jordan Deaver limited opportunities. Weston Adams obviously made a great special teams play, but these were the kind of games that you're thinking you can utilize this deeper wide receiving core. And today it's maybe been more the tight ends and just the top wide receivers.
19: Yeah, these are great games for these guys to get second opportunities. You know, guys that are sitting on the bench and kind of waiting for that. Any time that you can get on the field, even if it's the last, you know, 2 minutes of quarter here and there, the more time you can put on the field, just the more ready you can be throughout the season. And each snap matters.
13: Defensive lineman helped off for Drake. That's Jason Samus, sophomore from Scottsdale, Arizona. Second down and 9. Under 3 minutes left to go in the third quarter. Trip receivers for Ayotte. Gilman is to his left. Second down and 9 snap is chest high. Ayotte going back, now launching it up for Brooks Davis, and it's incomplete. Davis was trying to draw a flag to no avail, and it will bring up 3rd and 9. Ayotte, 25 for 34 passing today, averaging just under 10 yards per completion. He has moved into the top 10, and he's 30 yards away from joining the 6,000-yard passing club at Montana. Only 9 players have ever entered that category. 3rd down and 9. Grizzlies need the 40-yard line. They are just 3 for 9 on 3rd down this afternoon. Gilman to the right of Ayotte. They split out Bridges and Weston Adams. Trip wide receivers. Here's Ayotte. He looks to his left, and it's broken up incomplete. He was sizing up Deaver and Chase. He never looked anywhere else. And give credit where credit is due. It's a great play again by Cody, and it'll bring up 4th and 9.
19: Yeah, Cody was right there and across the board. So they loaded the box up here, basically brought everybody and put them in man and said, hey, you guys just need to man up. And they did across the board on their trips to this side and to Deaver.
13: Everett O'Donnell will punt it again, angles it to the right, a wobbler that bounces at the 23, takes a grizzly hop at the 15, continuing to bounce closer to the end zone, and Everett O'Donnell has his first big moment as a Montana Grizzly, a 68-yard punt that is downed at the 1. Perfection from the Aussie, and Drake is backed up in the south end zone.
19: Beautiful punt. As a punter, that is 101 right there. When you can put it down, get it bounced, and put it on the 1 yard line. And great job by the punt team getting down there, knowing where the goal line's at, and stopping the ball before it gets in the touchback.
13: And now Drake will get a little taste of what Washington Grizzly Stadium can bring here. It's been a subdued crowd compared to last week's theatrics, but Drake is backed up at their own 1 yard line. 2:25 left in the third quarter. Montana in front 28-3. Plenty of time on the play clock. Trip receivers to the short side of the field. Borzinski will bring a man in motion. Snap comes chest high. Rushes on. Slant play that's broken up incomplete. Brock Beener was there in coverage. They were looking for Lewis, and it'll be 2nd and 10.
19: Great job by Beener. Sees that guy. They're playing the 2 outside, and really what they're trying to do is just confuse our defense. Hey, who's going out? Who's going in? Making them kind of trip over each other. He sees him take a quick slant, breaks right on it. Great job.
13: Wall Grizz revving up on 2nd down and 10. Drake at their own 1 yard line. Trip receivers to the right for Warzynski. He's looking that way. There was movement on the line. This will be the shortest penalty in the history of football. As Drake will back up about 6 inches.
20: False start. Offense number 77. Half the distance to the goal. Repeat 2nd down.
19: Couple new faces. We got Lentz out there, linebacker. He's in. We've got Payne. Payne's in. So got a little secondary switch here. Kind of see how these guys do.
13: Good to see Colton Lentz. He was a special teams player last year, one of 6 true freshmen to get in for Montana. 2nd down and 10 from inside the 1. Warzynski gets the snap. The rush is on, and the pass is tipped at the line of scrimmage. Peyton Wing knocked it down. It'll be 3rd down and 10, and I'm not sure how many plays are in the playbook for Joe Matheson with this situation.
19: This is a tough one. They're backed up south side here, and I think they're probably going to spread out. They got that wide trips look again out there.
13: Bring pressure?
19: I think you bring 5.
13: 3rd down and 10. Grizzlies do bring a little pressure. Warzynski incomplete. He was looking for Hank Foley, the top returning receiver. The Grizzly defense makes a stand, and Drake will have to punt in the shadows of their own end zone with 2:14 left in the third.
19: Wing made him pay on that one, Moy. He was in right, getting to throw, and Wing put his right shoulder into his chest. He'll feel that one tomorrow.
13: And Brooks Davis will have an opportunity. This reminds me so much of the spots where Junior Bergen was able to grab a punt on the run and take it to the house. Davis might have a chance here. He stands at the 44. Quick punt. It's a wobbler that Brooks Davis will grab at the 47. He goes to his right, center step at the 36, and he is forced out of bounds there. With 2:05 left in the third quarter, Montana will try and take advantage of the short field. It just feels like from a momentum standpoint, you want everything to work together where you can build off of something. Every time Montana's had a little bit to build off of, they've went backwards. But, Chase, this also feels like a chance where they can continue that build if they can punch a score in.
19: Two steps forward, one step back. We're still moving forward, but not as fast as we want to. I would love to see these guys put kind of something together. Eli's back, Ayotte's back. We're kind of getting to the point, like I said earlier. I mean, maybe we start to mix some guys up in here. Probably trying to get another TD.
13: Ayotte hands it off to Gilman to the right side. Gilman will run, lowers his shoulder, and he'll pick up 9. That was Nicholas Humphreys, the corner, coming in there to take a little punishment. But Eli Gilman goes up and over.

0: Field pass here, kind of sneak one. We do a lot of run, and this was perfect timing to kind of send one of those guys up the seam route.
1: Well, that's Reese Brooks. He is the top receiving target in that wide in that tight end room. Pistol set. Ayotte will fake it to Gilman. Deep drop. He'll take a shot for the end zone. This time he connects with Davis in the back corner. Touchdown, Montana. Kalee Ayotte finds his top target in Davis, and the Grizz have opened it up here in Missoula. They lead 34-3.
0: Beautiful corner out. Sticks it inside, back out, twisted. He's got the man out leveraged, and all Ayotte's got to do is put it out there, a catchable ball. Great job high pointing that. Awesome play.
1: The stars are starting to shine for Montana. Gilman's been involved. Ayotte looking more comfortable. And a downfield pass to Brooks Davis caps off a touchdown drive. 34-3 the score. Joe Silver will tack on the extra point. And with 53 seconds remaining, the Grizz are pouring it on. They lead Drake 35-3 as that's another Grizzly touchdown. 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They're hiring a Town Pump. Visit townpump.com today. Kalee Ayotte looking a lot better, it looks like, here in the second half, Chase.
0: He's starting to hit his stride. He looks more comfortable. He has more time. And really, when you finish those throws and you know that they're on time and on target, I mean, that's something to build off. And obviously, last game was a little bit quick hits, start hard to get in that rhythm. But we're really seeing him in the second half start to throw those balls that we expect him to throw.
1: Three plays, 36 yards. It took just 72 seconds as that Grizzly scoring drive is brought to you by Jewelry Design Center, the official jeweler of the Grizz, where they want to be your jeweler for life. 35-3 Montana, 53 seconds to go in the third quarter. Some may have expected this result, but the path to getting here is what's been a little bit bumpy or unique.
0: Yeah, just hasn't been a smooth ride. And, you know, I mean, I think Grizz fans oftentimes are pretty spoiled. We want to see a clean game. We want to see a bunch of points. And, you know, we've got a bunch of points, but it's been tough sledding to get there.
1: Baranowski will boot it away. And you guessed it. It's another touchback into the south end zone. That was his third touchback here this quarter alone. 53 seconds left to go. 35-3 the score. And at this point, Montana still with starters out on defense. At what point do you start maybe getting in that area of rotating more guys in? Is there a certain score out there?
0: Yeah, I mean, every coach is a little bit different. You know, I think end the third quarter, you can kind of start to relax a little bit. What you don't want, you know, is a phantom injury here where somebody just goes down getting bottled up or something. So you got to kind of take those things into effect.
1: Orzinski will throw to his right in a modest gain of 5. In fact, Grayson Meyer wanted to run with it, but he's an honest guy. He knew his knee touched, so he didn't go any further.
0: He was just hoping he wasn't going to take a shot sitting there. He wasn't quite sure what to do.
1: It's a gain of 6, final 30 seconds of the third quarter. Montana comfortably in front, nearly 400 yards of offense. They've held Drake to 217 as Wardzinski looking to the sideline. At this point, if you're Drake, a goal probably to get one touchdown
0: Fourth quarter. I think just to get down, they're always looking for an explosive play, but I think we're going to see some quick passes. And he's been kind of throwing on the back foot, running for his life, so not having much time.
1: Trip receivers to his right. They've got January singled up to the short side of the field as a throw across the middle is caught. It will bring us to the end of the third quarter, and they'll be stopped short. It'll be third down and 1.
0: I think they're doing a better job, too. We're seeing swarming on a defense. You know, when you're getting 1-2 guys there, you got to make those tackles. But we're seeing 4, 5, 6 guys all swarm and be there. And that's a good sign that our defense is in the right spots.
1: 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Three quarters in the books from Missoula, and it's all Grizz here this afternoon. They lead Drake 35-3. We'll come back for the start of the fourth quarter next. 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
5: 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We're ready for the start of the fourth quarter from inside the mecca of FCS football. Riley Corcoran, Chase Reynolds with you from the Kelly Create broadcast booth. Partner, 35-3. This has been a unique game. We've kind of covered the ups and the downs with it, but it's going to be important for Montana to finish this off strongly because of maybe some of the miscues they've had. They really want to go into next week with some positive momentum.
6: Yeah, you got to finish this fourth quarter, kind of sharpen things up. We want to be dialed in on offense, dialed in on defense, minimize penalties, kind of go out with a bang. It's been a slow first half, third quarter, so I'd love to see us kind of really dial in and finish strong.
5: You look at this coaching matchup, 2 first-year head coaches, just 7 playoff teams last year with a new head coach, and these are 2 of them in Montana and Drake. For Drake, they have made the playoffs 3 straight years, and it's become a topic of conversation if the Pioneer Football League should still get an automatic qualifying bid. They lost 66-3 to North Dakota State a couple years ago. They lost 43-29 to Tarleton State 2 years ago. Then they fell to South Dakota 38-17 in last year's playoffs. And we've mentioned how great they are against the Pioneer Football League, but you're kind of seeing what happens when they step outside.
6: Yeah, it's kind of a boys to men a little bit. Yeah. But, again, props to them. Non-scholarship athletes down there. So always a big props to that. That's just love of the game. Those guys are there because they want to be and they love the game.
5: Ace.
7: Chase Reynolds, are you a boys to men fan? Did I just hear that?
5: That was exactly what I was going to ask you. Boys to men, one of your favorite groups?
7: Who's boys to men?
5: I don't know.
6: I think I heard that on a TV show one time.
5: I think it was on your playlist on the way here is why it was on your mind. It's 3rd down and 1 to begin the fourth quarter. Inside run, and the Grizzlies stand tall. It was a great play and good pursuit, but Chase, they needed about 1 foot, and I think they got 2 foot, 2 feet. Mm-hmm.
6: Yeah. We haven't mentioned a lot of the guys up front. A lot of guys last week that had really good games, and I just don't know if we've really had the opportunity to get a ton of pressure to those. Our linebackers have done a better job.
5: Ace, I want to go to you. You have a unique perspective on this right now. How does it look how Drake is lining up on the field with how wide these wide receivers are? It looks so bizarre from our vantage point.
7: Yeah, it's weird down here, too, and we've seen that trips bunch a couple of times, and actually in that first half it gave the Grizzlies secondary fits, but they also had the benefit of moving a lot quicker than this time around.
5: No question. First minute of this fourth quarter, it's 35-3. Their starting quarterback, Riley Warzynski, out there running out of time, and he slings it to Kobe Lewis across the middle. He was draped in coverage by Tanner Huff. Huff makes the stop across the 40. It's a gain of 6. It'll bring up 2nd and 4. And for Warzynski, his 49th passing attempt of the game, right at about a 50% conversion completion rate and 196 yards through the air. He will throw to the right side this time, and making a nice grab is Lincoln Dallaire. Dallaire has been busy here today. That's his 3rd grab, and Drake moving closer to the 50 as we take a look. Montana still with a heavy dose of their starters out on the field right now.
6: Yeah, they are, and I've been pretty impressed with Drake and the where Warzynski puts the ball. These guys, they kind of catch it no matter where it's at.
5: Here's a fake as Warzynski will run, and that's the longest run of the day. But Warzynski was popped at the end, and this could be targeting.
6: That's always a tough call. I mean, as a defender, you're coming in there, you're fast as you can, and they to make a split-second decision not to do that, usually not intentional, that's a tough call. Miscommunication on the D right there. We go out like a pitch, take them both.
0: Personal foul, targeting, defense number 32. 15-yard penalty, automatic first down. Previous play is under review.
5: Two things in play here. That's Peyton Wing.
6: Yep.
5: That they're going to look at. But
6: so we talk about keeping guys in. Perfect scenario. Luckily, they've changed the rules. It is no longer the next game out, which, again, can be a pretty big deal when it's your All-American linebacker. So,
5: and as we take a look at this, as we go to break, that's almost a no-doubter for Peyton Wing. They're going to review it. We'll step aside, and we'll let you know what happens when we come back. 13:32 to go in the contest. Third-ranked Montana all over Drake, 35-3. We'll be back in a moment. This is Montana Grizzly football from Learfield.
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5: Team 32 to go, and they've overturned the targeting call on Peyton Wing. Hey, Sauerwein, what was your look at it?
7: It was a brutal hit down here. I haven't seen a replay. You guys got a second look at it, but I just think the way the quarterback's head snapped, it made it look a lot worse in the moment.
5: We'll go to Chase after this play. First and 10 for receiver look. Warzynski lobbed it over the top, a little bit incomplete. Follow up on that, Chase. You were saying that, sure, the helmet-to-helmet was made, but Wing was trying a little bit together.
6: Yeah, looking at the play in slow motion, you can see that Wing is trying to get his head, trying to lead with the shoulder. And like I say, he's 225 pounds. You come in there in the first contact with your helmet on accident on a bang-bang play.
5: And it makes it second down and 10 after the incompletion. Empty set for Warzynski. Grizzlies bringing pressure. It's a throw across the middle that is dropped incomplete. There was Ashton Payne back in coverage. Senior safety, we mentioned today, more playing time with the absence of Cade Cutler. But Ashton Payne, 3 years at South Dakota. There for the breakup, it'll bring up third down and 10.
6: And then missing the target a little bit right here. We haven't seen them drop those easy passes. In the last two, we've kind of seen them fade away and not be able to get their hands on it.
5: Well, what will Drake do? Almost assuredly in four down territory. They're 5-for-15 on third down this afternoon. They motion out James out of the backfield. Warzynski corrals the tight snap, and it is broken up incomplete. We've seen a lot of Tanner Williams today. He got his hands on that football. It'll bring up fourth and 10.
6: He did a great job there. He's backing into that zone. He's coming out. That's Blychar sitting there, and he just gets a hand on it. If he gets that, that's a pick six to the other way.
5: Well, Drake will go for it. They're 1-for-4 on fourth down. They were 3-for-5 last week. Four receivers, two on each side. Warzynski trying to communicate with his wide receivers. Plenty of time on the play clock. Grizz dial up some pressure. Warzynski across the middle, behind his man, and it's tipped to Tanner Hoff. What an interception. And the product from Butte gets his hands on it. It's a takeaway for the Grizzly D.
6: And I just got to thinking, he has been, Warzynski's has been on time and on target all day long. Taking that shot from a wing probably got him a little bit. He's through the last three passes behind the guy. Tips it. Tanner Hoff is there to pick it off. That's what the contact on the QB can do.
5: The second turnover of the day for the Grizzly defense, and it brings us to a timeout on the field. With 13:06 to go, it's all Grizz. They lead Drake 35-3. We'll be back in a moment. This is Montana Grizzly football from Learfield.
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5: Remaining in the contest, third-ranked Montana beating Drake 35-3. Riley Corcoran and the Hall of Famer Chase Reynolds welcome you back to the Kelly Create broadcast booth. Starting to flex their muscles a little bit, partner. 13:06 remaining. I think the fight might be a little bit gone for the visiting Bulldogs, and we'll see if Montana and Kalei Ayotte, if they can score again with the offense on the field. 13:06 remaining.
6: Yeah, I'll be curious to see what they kind of do come out here, what their expectations are. I would imagine right now we're starting to see some new O linemen rotate through. Payne's in, I'm seeing. We'll see what this drive does.
5: Short field to work with at the 43. Montana with 393 yards of offense, 267 through the air, and 126 on the ground. Brooks will come in motion. Two wide receivers to the right. Ayotte fakes the run, throws to Brooks Davis. And Davis streaking across the field, picks up the first down, gets into Drake territory, and he's inside the 45. And Davis's eighth catch of the game. He's two away from tying his career high. And Davis with less than 20 yards away from a new career high in yardage. Payne is behind Ayotte. They fake it to him, and Ayotte rolling to his right, running out of time, and wisely throwing it away. There was pressure in his face, and he's got something to say to the Drake defensive lineman. Brings up second down and 10.
6: Yeah, they're coming after him. He rolls out. Good thing by Ayotte. Just get rid of the ball. Don't try to be a hero. Live to play another down. And again, I'd love to see us kind of rotate, you know, maybe get Flowers in here, let him get a series in, get him in and get him comfortable in this position as well.
5: You have to think this would be the final drive for Kalei Ayotte, 282 yards passing. Kalei Ayotte will hand this one off to Payne as Payne will stutter step across the 40, takes the pile down to the 37, and Payne with a nice run of five will set up a third down and five for Montana, as they're close to field goal range at the 37.
6: Good push by the O-line. Just a nice another inside run, trying to get him comfortable in there. And that's a 4 or 5 yard gain.
5: So third down and five. This is certainly an area that Montana needs to improve upon. 3 of 10 on third down in this game.
14: whole playbook open here for Brent Pease is they need the 32.
6: Yeah, you got to be improved on third down. Those are big third down. You got to be able to convert and extend the drives.
14: Birdno will come in motion, tight in the formation. Trip receivers for Ayotte with Payne to his left. Third down and 5. He'll get the snap. Eyes look left. Throwing short, and he short hops LeKeldrick Bridges. It's incomplete. The 12th incompletion for Kalee Ayotte, and the Grizz are in no man's land again here. And it looks like they'll leave the offense on the field.
6: Fourth and 5, a little long for a field goal.
14: And so it'll be Ayotte. One more completion would put him in the 6,000-yard club. Trip receivers to his left. Payne is the running back. Brooks in motion. Snap comes to Ayotte. Surveys the field. Throws across the middle to a streaking Brooks Davis. And Davis couldn't haul it in. Montana was 3 for 3 on fourth downs before that. And they will give it back to the Drake Bulldogs. And we will step aside with 11:33 left to go in the contest. It's all Grizz, 35-3. We'll be back in a moment. This is Montana Grizzly football from Learfield.
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14: Ryan Williams back in studio. Don Perkins, our engineer game side. A sour wine down on the sidelines. Riley Corcoran and Chase Reynolds with you. With 11:33 left to go in the contest. Montana in front, 35-3. Couldn't convert on fourth down for the first time today, so they give it back to Drake. And Riley Warzynski is slinging away still as he finds his man across the middle. Fadone will pick up the first down. There's a couple penalties down back where Warzynski was hit.
0: Personal foul, roughing the passer, defense number 10. 15-yard penalty added to the end of the play. Automatic first down.
14: Chase Reynolds, do you ever remember a game where your teams had 14 penalties in the contest?
6: No, I don't think that would have flew. You know, just not something that happened. You got to be more disciplined than that. These are self-inflicted wounds that will have to be fixed and have got to, if you're going to be a championship team. I understand that these, you know, even this is a new set of defense that we're seeing right here, but across the board has been an issue.
14: 14 penalties, 123 yards against Montana. Gets Drake all the way to the 34-yard line. Warzynski, pump and go, down the far sideline. It's nearly intercepted. Grizzlies almost had a pick, and it was the newcomer Gabe Stroud. Spent the last 2 years at North Texas, but he couldn't quite secure it, and it brings up a second and 10.
6: We're seeing Warzynski. I think he's a little uncomfortable in the pocket right now. In the beginning of the game, first quarter, second quarter, I mean, he was throwing some dialed balls, and right now it's either behind, and I think he might be a little shaken up.
14: 27 for 56 passing. Same amount of pass attempts he had a week ago. His 57th attempt results in a 9-yard completion to the near sideline. First time we're seeing Adama fall in the game. He's a transfer from Arizona State, someone we talked with BK about this morning. A lot of potential, just needs to get some game experience. Because on third down and two, Drake will hand this one off, and they'll pick up the first down to the 21.
6: Yeah, we've got a couple new faces out there. Brady was in on that last one. You know, seeing these guys in the secondary again, getting some new faces out there.
14: Oh, Drake trying to work quickly here and trying to put one in the end zone. It's a program that has a lot of history. And in fact, these two are right next to each other on a pretty historic list. More after this play. First and 10 from the 22. Warzynski will throw a fade down the sideline. A great catch. But going out of bounds was Lincoln Dallaire.
6: Free play. Got one more.
14: The 15th.
0: Offside. Defense number 55. 5-yard penalty. Still first down.
14: I'll admit, Chase, there's been so many flags down there, my eyes just like moving right past. I guess I'm used to it on every play.
6: Yeah, I don't know. Just every play, I think Warzynski's ready to just throw a free play.
14: 20 penalty yards against Drake, 128 against Montana. Drake inside the red zone at the 17. Just over 10 minutes left to go in the game. 35-3, Warzynski will sling it to the far side slot, as making the catch was Hank Foley. Enough to move the chains for Drake. They get inside the 15-yard line and be a first down and goal at about the 12.
6: We'll see if the second team defense here has the same identity as the first. Bend, don't break. We'll see here.
14: Right up the middle. They will run, and Robbins will pick up a couple on his third carry. For Drake today, 21 rushing attempts for 46 yards, and they have 231 through the air.
6: That is tough sledding at the running back. That's it's never good.
14: Double the production of last week.
6: It did. They got more carries.
14: Trip receivers to the right. As Warzynski will sling it that way, a great play call. And this time, Drake gets into the end zone. It's Monroe on the swing pass. He cut in, and it makes it 35-9.
6: Good play call there. You know, they've kind of been hitting the wide receivers on those slant routes, out routes. First time I think we've seen a little swing route from the running back in the flats.
14: Seems like they can just do so much. Obviously, with their wide splits, the uniqueness of how they line up. They're just trying to find that mismatch. They found it there. Drake gets in the end zone for the first time. Griffin Kohlhoff to try and add the extra point. 1 for 2 on field goals today. Snap, hold, kick. Up and through. And with 9 minutes and 30 seconds left to go in the game, margin now 35-10. Chase, we'll just cut to it. Obviously, the game result is not in question, but if you're down on the sidelines right now, what's the message for the final 9:30, no matter who's on the field? What's the message to try and finish this for Montana?
6: Yeah, when you get your opportunity, still go. And this is still a college football game, and those guys that are coming in, even though, I mean, they call it like trash time, these kids put in just as much time as everybody else, so it's an opportunity for them to go out, showcase their skills, and you never know when a big play hits, and you might find yourself getting more playing time because of these situations.
14: Couple top 10 teams in action today. North Dakota at halftime is beating St. Thomas 41-12. North Dakota State, yeah, they're an FBS opponent now, but they're pounding FCS Fordham 38-0. Games from earlier today, we mentioned Tarleton State having the upset of Bowling Green, a 20-13 score. Rhode Island, a top 10 team, they fell at Temple 38-14. Then Youngstown State behind the reigning Walter Payton Award winner and Bo Brungard, trying to become the third player in history to win that award twice. They fall to Kentucky today, 45-13. Those games tonight, though, Chase, we get to kick up our feet and watch a ton of football on Saturday night. The Grizzlies are done. The rest of the Big Sky teams will take the field. Idaho State, Utah State, South Dakota State taking on Northwestern. I know that's outside the Big Sky. Watch out for that. That's kind of a big moment, I feel, for the FCS. Next week, the reigning national champions, the neighbors, they play Nevada. And then the week after that, the Grizz play Oregon State. So the top three teams in the FCS, I feel, all have legitimate opportunities to maybe pull off upsets, and point spreads will probably result in that too.
6: Yeah, I always love to see that, man. Especially when I was playing, guys know at that FBS level who the Montana Grizzlies are, who Montana State is. It was always cool when I would go there and they would say, hey, watch Montana play this weekend. And I still have friends that call me that I played with that said, hey, you guys are still the dominant force up there.
14: How surprising was that once you got into the NFL and as you were playing as, you know, small town Class C kid here at Montana, you don't realize the eyeballs around the country and the respect for this football program.
6: Yeah, and it's a system that was built way before I even played, and it's to honor those guys before us. But Montana guys have always had a precedent at the next level, and I didn't understand that until I got there. But they're on the map. They know when you're from Montana or you played at Montana, they know what they're going to get as a player.
14: Well, Chase Reynolds, a phenomenal career, not only here at Montana, but 6 years in the NFL, one of the best special teams players in the league. Nice career with the Rams, although we were talking L.A. seems a lot nicer than St. Louis. You were in St. Louis for the majority of it.
6: Oh, I got to give them a little love. I spent all 5 years there.
14: You like the Arch? Go up on the Arch?
6: I've never been up there, but come seen
14: on.
6: It a few times.
14: Come on. Lived in St. Louis, didn't go to the Arch?
6: There's only one little elevator that goes all the way to the top.
14: Did you go to the Cardinals game?
6: Oh, yeah. All right. That.
14: Pooch kick here to the middle of the field by Drake, and the Grizzlies do a nice job, and this is part of the new rule. There was a player on the field that called for a fair catch, and therefore, once somebody picks it up, it's dead. It does not need to be the player that receives it, which is a bit unique, and I think most people that are here right now are kind of wondering what just happened.
6: Yeah, no, it's a. I got to study that rule a little bit more, and I wonder if they will come back and adjust a little bit. I don't mind if you're in the vicinity, but I'm curious at what point are you too far away to make the fair catch call?
14: And as we ponder that, we see Luke Flowers for the first time here this season. Third year on the Grizzly roster. He's appeared in three games last season, six passing attempts, and the junior from Rigby, Idaho will hand it off to the right side. Is fighting for extra yardage is Payne. Payne on his fifth carry of the day, his longest run. It's a gain of 11, and it's a first down for the Grizzlies. Luke Flowers, a three-star quarterback out of Rigby High School. He redshirted in 2024, was the scout team quarterback. He was the number one rated quarterback out of Idaho in 2024, and he chose Montana over Arizona. It's amazing, his dad played football at Northridge, and he set their school's passing record against the Grizzlies in 1996. How about that for a full circle story?
6: That's a connection.
14: So Flowers will hand this one off to Payne. He runs into his lineman, regains his footing, and gets to midfield. This is what we've seen from Payne. Again, it doesn't matter time score situation. His kid runs hard. He's a seventh-year senior. You know he's going to make the most of every opportunity, and that kind of resonates on the field.
6: Yeah, you see it out there. I mean, he is a downhill runner. His feet are always constantly moving, which is a benefit at a running back, because once you start stopping your feet, you kind of have a stop-go, which you lose seconds. So if you watch him, he is very quick with his feet, and they're always churning.
14: Second down and one after the gain of 9. Gilman finishing with 105 yards and 3 touchdowns. It'll be a second down and 2. Flowers will give this one to Payne. He shot through the hole. It looked initially he was maybe one block away from setting the edge and going free, but regardless, the Grizz will take the first down with 8 minutes left to go in the game.
6: Yeah, down and distance at this point. Just get the first down, move the chains. You know, not every run is going to be a break it to the touchdown. So
14: you didn't have that mindset.
6: I mean, nah, it was 4 yards and a cloud of dust.
14: 4 yards, cloud of dust. That 38 carry game still a school record to this day. Were you sore the next day at all?
6: No, I was ready to go.
14: Did you have to stretch?
6: Cheetahs don't stretch.
14: Cheetahs don't stretch. First down and 10 from the 46. Flowers to Payne. This time the hole opens up. Payne trying to bounce it outside, and he's tripped up at the 37. A gain of 9 for Dylan Payne, and that's 3 straight runs where he's went up and over 8 yards.
6: Grady Walker in front, lead blocker there. So nice to see him get out, get some time. Local boy for here from Missoula. So, love the patience there. Got him out. Little inside zone bounce.
14: The twos are certainly in the wide receiving core. Corbin Hendricks, Jordan Deaver, and Weston Adams. Everyone bunched up near the line of scrimmage here. Second down and one from the 37-yard line. Schweikert in at quarterback. He fakes it to Monty Gilman, and Schweikert will get across the 30. There's a late flag that comes in, and Chase, they're going to add to the total. This will be penalty number 16.
6: I think so.
14: In the area of holding.
0: Holding. Offense number 77. 10-yard penalty. Repeat second down.
14: 16 penalties, 138 yards for Montana with 7 minutes left to go in the game. They lead at 35-10. There's really not much more to say in that category. We'll obviously talk with BK about it. He'll address it with his team, and it'll be a topic of conversation. Just tough for Montana. They've gotten in their own way the majority of the time here this afternoon. Clock wind, 6:48 left to go. Montana at the Drake 47-yard line. It's second down and 11. Flowers will hand it off to Payne. Good block by Adams. Payne down the sideline 40. He tiptoes out of bounds at the 37. And Montana will be 1 yard shy. He picked up 10, brings up third and one.
6: You said it. Great job by Adams getting that block right there. I mean, these wide receivers from last game to this game, I mean, we talked about what difference they make in the run game. I mean, that is awesome. When a wide receiver will run in and throw a block for a running back, much respect there.
14: Third down and one from the 37. I'm going to give you a chance to talk about your O-line and some wide receivers here in a moment. Luke Flowers will give it off to Payne. Payne embraces the contact. You love to see it. He's 5'9", 198. But he took that hit on, and he earns the first down.
6: Love the contact there. He knows the down and distance. He doesn't chop. He doesn't think, hey. He knows he's got to get 1 yard, make contact, and fall forward.
14: 49 rushing attempts in 25 games at Washington State. And he has a career-high day. 10 carries for 60 yards. He will be featured plenty here for Montana, coming in as the number two running back. A receiver on each side, Kaylee Iyot out of the game. Luke Flowers will hand it off to Payne, and Payne is twisted down at the 34. Clock winds with 5:24 to go.
6: Oh, Chase Cook with the carry.
14: Chase Cook coming in. Good call on that one from Red Lodge. Great to see him come into the contest. We've seen him featured in a couple different packages, and you really like this kid.
6: Yeah, he does. He's a returner on special teams. You know, again, Class B kid, coached against him. And I think he's got a bright future.
14: Absolutely. One of the shining stars that we see, and, of course, that Montana product, just 30 on the roster here this year. Second down and 10 from the 34. Flowers, empty set. He will throw wide. He was looking for Reese Brooks. That was his first passing attempt. And it'll bring up third and 10.
6: I think Brooks comes. He runs an out route there. I just don't think he expected the ball. If he keeps running, that's an on-throw time throw for Flowers. And I really like that drop back. And he hit him before he even come out of the break.
14: 458 yards for Montana. 292 for Drake. Luke Flowers in at quarterback. Montana has a third and 10 at the Drake 36. They're leading 35-10. Weston Adams motions out. The run goes inside, and that's Chase Cook. Cook will pick up a couple, bring up fourth and 8, and Montana will use this opportunity to let Joe Silver try a 50-yarder.
6: Yeah, missed a 54, so he's got the distance. We know that. Just got to get the snap, which we had a little fumble earlier on that. So, yeah, I'll see if he put this one in.
14: Well, this is one that can certainly build confidence down the road. Joe Silver, this will be a 50-yard attempt from the middle of the field. The snap from Jace Eastlick and the hold from Brooks Davis. Silver is ready. A 50-yard try. Snap was low. Silver regained his footing and drilled a line drive from 50 yards away. And the Grizz put 3 on the board.
6: Great job by both Silver and Davis getting the ball. I mean, there is nothing harder than when you're a kicker, and I know this because I kicked, when you are already in your steps ready to go and that ball hits the ground, you got to trust that that holder is going to grab it and get it to the point where you can get it up and be able to kick it.
14: In that moment, because you've covered every position, Was it more nerve-wracking for the long snapper or the holder? When the long snapper botches it like that, it has to be the worst feeling in the world, but then the holder saves your bacon, and the kicker does his job. What's it more nerve-wracking for? Because there's a lot of elements to make a successful field goal.
6: Yeah, so when you're long snapping, you got the D-line right in your face, and all you're thinking is just get this thing back and hold up. And then, obviously, as a holder, I mean, you got one job. Grab it and put it down. So I would say they both have their moments where it's a little bit of a pucker.
14: Puckered across the board with 4:05 to go. Grizzlies a little bit, but they were able to come out on the right side of that. 38-10. That was a 10-play scoring drive, 37 yards, took just over 5 minutes. A Grizzly scoring drive brought to you by Jewelry Design Center, the official jeweler of the Grizz, where they want to be your jeweler for life. 4:05 to go. Let's call it is. I think fans are enjoying themselves. Hopefully listening to the Grizzly Radio Network here for the final 4:05. This is the second of three straight home games to begin the year. The Grizzlies will welcome in Utah Tech next week at 1 o'clock. Baranowski, another touchback. No chance for Drake today as we throw it downstairs to Ace.
7: By the way, so that last kick, nice palate cleanse. I don't know if you guys saw the kick for cash competition. It was a student out here who barely made contact with the ball, I guess. So that was a nice little palate cleanse that we saw from Joe Silver.
14: Know, tell me this, Ace. How do you keep it positive when a guy botches a field goal attempt that bad?
7: I don't think you do, honestly. I think I was behind him. I don't even remember what I said over the air. I think I just kind of went,
6: I mean, you tried to back him up. If you're that bad of a kicker, just back up. And if you accidentally kick it through the uprights, you earn a couple hundred more dollars.
7: That's a good point.
14: I like that. From the 25, trip receivers to the left. Throw it down to Ace after this play to talk more about Matt Walker and his unique story to get here. As Warzynski will sling it, and it's incomplete. But Ace, that's a catch that's for 7 yards up to the 31. Ace, more on Matt Walker. What a great story. You know him personally, and also you follow the success that he had at Wisconsin River Falls.
7: Yeah, I mentioned this on the pregame show, but when I was a student at the University of Wisconsin River Falls, he was the head coach there, and I probably interviewed him a couple dozen times or so for our student-run broadcast, which I'm sure were as awful as you can imagine. But he is just a great guy, and he went through a lot. As that play is going nowhere, ball's on the turf as well.
14: You can keep the play-by-play going. That's a fumble. Montana's going to pick it up, and they'll be at the 30-yard line. Keep going, Ace.
7: And Coach Walker, he spent a lot of time at UW River Falls to build that program up. 15 years. It culminates with the national championship. But his first three seasons, he had three wins combined. And you wonder, or maybe hope, if you're a fan of Matt Walker like I am, that maybe it's a similar situation brewing down in Des Moines.
14: Absolutely. They will have a lot of opportunity for success. Chase, I don't know if I've ever seen anything like that. The Grizzlies picked up the fumble, which was great, and then they all run to the end zone to celebrate together. We almost thought it was a touchdown, but that was
6: not
14: just
6: true.
14: To celebrate the turnover.
6: There was a bigger celebration for that than there was for Eli's touchdown. I'm not really sure what was going on there.
14: That was a little bizarre, but Montana will take it at the 30, and Luke Flowers with another chance to maybe put this in the end zone as he gives it to Dylan Payne. Payne with a nice run up to the 25. 3:21 left to go. Montana leads Drake 38-10. They've outgained them 460-298. They've won the turnover battle in this contest. A couple things, obviously, to look at. Third downs and penalties, but the offense showed us a little bit more here today. 3 minutes left to go. Flowers at the 25 will give it to Payne. Payne hops through the hole, trying to sidestep a man. He is wrestled down in the Torgerson's red zone, but he picked up 9 more. And this kid's showing what he can do in front of the home faithful. 11 carries for 70 yards.
6: Effort run right there. Guy's down, yard in the backfield, bounces it out, bounces back in, makes contact the second level, stiff arm, and goes and gets more yards after contact.
14: 2:29 remaining. Montana leads 38-10. This would be great for the twos to experience some success. Schweikert is in at quarterback. He has Monty Gilman to his left, who gets the toss play. Gilman gets a block and gets inside the 10-yard line. So maybe it could be a day for all the Gilmans if Monty maybe put it in the end zone. 2:07 to go, and this will wind to the 2-minute timeout, and we will step aside. Montana all over Drake on their way to moving to 2-0. We'll have the final 2 minutes when we come back. This is Montana Grizzly football from Learfield.
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14: For the final 2 minutes from inside the mecca of FCS football, Riley Corcoran and the Hall of Famer Chase Reynolds. Happy to be with you on this Saturday afternoon. Thanks to everybody for listening across this great state, wherever you may be, traveling to and from high school sporting events. Just enjoying this great state on Labor Day weekend. Hope you enjoy the long weekend and Grizzly football a part of the start to the celebration, let's say, up 38-10. Cody Schweiker in at quarterback. Got Chase Cook to his left. It's a run for Schweiker, embracing some contact, diving forward, and the Columbia Falls product is down to the one. 1:55 remaining, and the Grizz are knocking on the door.
6: I think Schweiker thought maybe he was going to come up, give him a more pop. He'd come into that. He was going to go score that touchdown, and then the guy kind of olayed him, and he ended up 1 yard short.
14: And the Grizzlies will utilize some time and try and execute one more short yardage play. Luke Flowers in at quarterback. They go under center and bring back the T formation. Flowers hands this one off, and barreling into the end zone is Dylan Payne. His first career touchdown in a Montana Grizzly uniform. And with 1:27 left to go, the Grizz put an exclamation point on a dominating win over Drake as they lead 44-10.
6: Good drive. Love to see this kind of, that was a good combination of plays. Got a lot of different bodies in there, and they all kind of got an opportunity to run or pass, and ends with Payne coming in the end zone. He's earned this touchdown.
14: He certainly did with his ability here in the second half and how much they really gave the ball to him. Silver just made a 50-yarder. This is certainly a chip shot. The extra point is good. And with 1:27 remaining, Montana leads Drake 45-10. That's another Grizzly touchdown brought to you by Town Pump. They're hiring at Town Pump. 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All right, Chase, you're up. Scoring drive. 5 plays, 30 yards. It took 2 minutes off of the clock.
6: That Grizzly scoring drive is brought to you by Jewelry Design Center, the official jewelry of the Grizz, where they want to be your jeweler for life.
14: Bingo, partner. All the money. 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
7: What an expert. Unbelievable.
14: Ace, we're in so much trouble, oh, man. Game two, and this guy's just weaving in reads like that. That's Jeez. Too smooth, right?
7: Yep. One of us are losing our jobs in the next couple of years.
14: No doubt about it. 1:27 yeah, right. left to go. Montana gets it done 45-10. So glad you're with us. Ryan Williams has done a great job in studio. Don Perkins making us sound good. Our engineer game side, A. Sal Ryan, doing a little bit of everything on the sidelines. Riley Corcoran and Chase Reynolds, happy to be with you. Just a comfortable win for Montana. Certainly not the cleanest game, but again, more to work on, and doing it being 2-0. A nice recipe for the Grizzlies is Baranowski completes his perfect game, a touchback yet again. 8 kickoffs, 8 touchbacks for the Whitefish product.
7: You know, you guys were talking about the FBS schedule a little bit ago. I'm going to go into, like, podcast mode here. Week one of the FBS, can we get some better games?
14: Oh, my goodness. I think we're going away from it. I mean, what, one ranked matchup Sunday, Clemson-LSU tonight, Boise State, or, I mean, literally a handful of games in week one. It's all about the FCS, right?
7: At this point, absolutely. I mean, we were talking earlier, South Dakota State, Northwestern. That is one of the more intriguing games today.
14: And that one's at 6 o'clock, so everybody watch out for that one tonight. Speaking of running for their life, the backup quarterback in Brayton Wilson, a true freshman getting an opportunity. That one is short hop incomplete, 45-10 with 1:21 left to go in the game. Drake trying to have another big play. That's been something that has impressed me, Chase, that Montana, outside of the first long play that Drake had to get a field goal, they have limited the explosive plays. Yes, Drake's run a lot of plays. They've gotten some first downs, but that was the only play all game for Drake that went over 20 yards.
6: Yeah, no, they've done a really good job. I mean, this is a team that wants to turn it into a track meet. And, you know, for the Grizzlies, we wanted to turn into a street fight. So that was something that we kind of took. Yeah, a couple explosive plays here and there, but you got to minimize those and make them play your game. And that's what we've done a really good job with.
14: Third down and 10 after the incompletion. Drake on their third quarterback. They will head to Northern Iowa next week, and then they'll jump into Pioneer Football League play, where they're 22-2 the last three seasons and the number two pick behind San Diego to win the Pioneer Football League and earn a berth to the playoffs. Pressure up the middle. Good pressure by Sam Merriman, a sophomore out of Seattle Bishop Blanchette High School, making the most of his opportunity. It'll be fourth down and 10, and the Bulldogs will punt this one away. You can officially get ready for the celebration afterwards, see what Lot Z's got in store for Montana.
6: I think so.
14: Going to get this one done. Number three team in the country, and we talked about in an absolute is the case for the FCS. Their top three teams each of the next 3 weeks, South Dakota State this week, Montana State next week, and then the Grizzlies in a couple of weekends, will get their chance against an FBS foe with a legitimate opportunity to pull off a win. Punt is away with 1:08 remaining. Some backspin on it as Brooks Davis will come up to the 40 to grab it. Makes the fair catch with 1:05 to go. And Montana's offense, only a matter of, is it a knee or do they give their running back maybe two more carries on the way out the door? The 1:05 left for the Grizz. Students that have been hanging on, they deserve
6: they
14: a badge of honor. I
6: mean, they have. The student section's still full.
14: We did our loop at noon, and they were standing there. Had to be hot. Where's the sun meter at today, Ace, as far as how hot did it get down there?
7: Second half, I mean, if we're going 0-10, it felt like an 8.5 there, but again, I'm dumb and went jeans and a quarter zip, so take that into consideration,
14: too. I wasn't trying to make a fashion statement today, I suppose. A knee taken by Montana. Final minute, Luke Flowers will take one more knee. It will go down as a 45-10 win for the Grizzlies. I mentioned the areas of strength. Both teams ran over 80 plays in this game. 86 for Drake, and this will be the 82nd and final play for Montana. In victory formation, Luke Flowers will take a knee, and the Montana Grizzlies will cruise to a 2-0 start as they beat Drake today 45-10, and a day for Eli Gilman. 4 total touchdowns. He goes over the century mark, and he leads Montana to a 45-10 win over the Drake Bulldogs.
6: Do you want to know what the greatest play in football is?
14: It's got to be victory formation, right?
6: Absolutely.
14: You guys practice that?
6: Absolutely.
14: Thursday, Friday?
6: Practice it, yep.
14: Is that one
6: yep.
14: of the coolest things to
6: oh,
14: practice?
6: Oh, yeah. Yeah. And it's really one of the coolest things to finish in that formation. It really is.
14: It means a job well done, and that's what Montana is going to get today. Certainly some areas to clean up. 16 penalties, 138 yards, just 4 for 13 on third down. But at the end of the day, they win by 35. They have 490 yards of offense. They hold Drake under 300. and they take a 2-0 start.
6: A win's a win. Don't matter how you get there.
14: A win is a win. It doesn't matter how you get there, but we will talk about how they got there in the postgame show, and that will come on the other side of the break. Go through all the stats of this one, how it told the story, highlights, our favorite ones from the game. We'll eventually talk with head coach Bobby Kennedy before we turn things over to Denny Bedard and a sour wine for the remainder of the postgame show. Final score here today, third-ranked Montana 45 and Drake 10. We'll come back for the postgame show on the other side of the break. This is Montana Grizzly football from Learfield.
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29: 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So, if you're a fan of LSU, you're walking into the stadium now, Tiger Stadium, you're getting ready to see your school, to see your team, there's going to be a lot of players that you might not recognize. A lot of turnover with Lane Kiffin bringing in kids from the transfer portal to play for LSU this season. Let's hear from former LSU head coach Nick Saban. Here he was this morning on College Game Day.
30: You know, we always talk about the top end of the players that you got. Yes. So LSU got a lot of good players, but they also lost 53 players that really kind of made the depth of their team and the chemistry of their team. So all these things change because the back end of the roster changes, the depth changes, the chemistry changes. So the challenge for a coach is to be able to bring all those things together so that you have the kind of culture in the organization to play winning football.
29: I do find that part to be interesting where, you know, I know you could hear, you'll have people say, oh, you know, the guys in the locker room, they don't care about all the extracurricular stuff. It's not a distraction, all the legal stuff that's going on. But if we're talking about the kind of turnover, 40 to 50 new players in the locker room, you know, if you're a holdover here at LSU, you don't know most of your teammates.
28: Right.
29: That's got to be hard to build up chemistry at the start of the season,
28: I mean, the counter argument to that is that kind of happens everywhere. Like, yes, it's happening here because you have a new coach, and so it's happening even more.
29: But that's
28: more
29: very
28: so
29: specifically a transfer 40, portal thing.
28: Right. Well, you've got over 40 transfers here at LSU. Obviously, that's a high number. But at the same time, each and every year in your program, you have significant double-digit transfer. I mean, it's totally normal if he has

0: You, Sam Levitt, who is a very recognizable name, but maybe not necessarily to LSU fans, as he spent the last 4 years at last 2 years, Arizona State, where he had a total of 34 touchdown passes. We know a couple years ago he helped lead Arizona State, of course, to a Big 12 championship and a playoff appearance there. But you got two new faces here at quarterback, at least as far as the starting position is concerned.
1: I mean, maybe at Clemson you have more than one new face there taking over.
0: You may see multiple, yeah.
1: Because he was sitting behind Klubnik, and so that's why Dabo gives him the job, because he feels like he earned it. He stayed through those couple years, stayed sitting behind Cade Klubnik, gave up a bunch of NIL money that he could have gotten elsewhere if he had transferred. In doing so, he gets rewarded with the starting job. But Tate Reynolds, the freshman, is right there because he's such a highly touted recruit.
0: And Kelly Stopper told us earlier he expects to see him get some action here tonight.
1: Yeah, so if you are Vezina, you have a lot of pressure on you, because not only is your first showing as the starting quarterback of Clemson in Death Valley at LSU, but you got this freshman breathing down your neck who you know your coach really likes. For Sam Levitt on the other side for LSU, you mentioned his numbers there at Arizona State. We can argue about whether him or Darian Mensa were the darling of the transfer portal. Either way, with LSU, they end up getting the best transfer class and, frankly, the best recruiting class this season as well. But Darian Mensa, great numbers at Arizona State, and now he's got a $50 million roster around him. What is that going to look like? But he's also got a lot of pressure, because now you're at the helm of LSU. It's a whole different thing than, frankly, being at the helm of Arizona State.
0: So the LSU fan gets their first look at their new quarterback, Sam Levitt, tonight, as they will kick off just after 7:30 p.m. Eastern time here at Tiger Stadium in Baton Rouge. Number 2, Oregon, scores touchdown. They have taken the lead back now from Boise State.
1: Ooh, buddy.
0: It's 34-27, under 8 minutes to go in Eugene. That has been the game to watch this afternoon. Coming up next, it's pick time.
1: Yeah, it is.
0: Everywhere I've been walking throughout the day, people are like, Zaslow, I gotta know, who are you gonna take tonight? I said, you will wait till the end of college football campus tour. That's when I will tell you who's gonna win here at Tiger Stadium. Plus, we pick the other games. That's next on college football campus tour, powered by Bloom Energy on ESPN Radio and Instagram Live.
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